0: 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Yeehaw, it's the Friday of the week, and we all made it to the weekend.
1: Yeah.
0: Thank God. It's Retro Spectrum Radio with Pauly C. Good evening. Let's go around this round robin of gents here tonight. Of course, we have our lovely and talented Brooklyn Mike here tonight.
2: Hey, Paul. How are you?
0: Good evening, Brooklyn Mike.
2: Good to see you.
0: I heard you had a smoking good time at Over the Moon last night.
2: Yeah, they are getting such a great crowd there lately. It's it is a lot of fun. Great people, great time.
0: That's in Pittsfield, right?
2: Pittsfield, yeah. Very easy to get to.
0: Go check Brooklyn Mike out at Pittsfield.
2: Every Thursday.
0: Over the Moon. Every Thursday.
2: Yeah, yeah.
0: Or go there whenever. Have a lovely dinner there.
2: Yeah. Award-winning restaurant there.
0: Yeah.
2: Farm to table.
0: Right. Mm-hmm. It's lovely. Mm. The cattle are right out back. And, of course, we have the one and only, straight from Texas, Dallas Mike. Dallas Mike, good evening.
3: Good evening.
0: You sound all happy and cheery and glad to be here.
3: Yes, yes I am.
0: What was the best part of your day?
3: It's just begun right here on Microspectrum Radio.
2: Right answer.
0: I love it.
2: Right answer. Okay.
0: And Mike Pelopita from Queen City Cabinetry, one of our sponsors here at 497 Elm Street. In the... the Country Pride Mall.
4: There you go.
2: Right next door to Bill's Donuts.
0: Right. Mm-hmm. You can't miss it.
4: Nope.
0: It's right there.
4: Look at the sign.
0: They're like parallel.
2: Yeah.
0: Good evening, Mike Pelopita.
4: Good evening.
0: Nice to see you, buddy.
4: Good to be seen.
0: Yeah. Did you want to wait outside while we did the show? So I can do my thing?
4: No. Whatever.
2: He was just testing his skills as doorman. Right.
4: Yeah, see?
2: Yeah.
0: Well, Mike Pelopita and I got here first tonight. We came in at the same time in the studio, and I'm doing my thing, setting up. And he sits there for about 30 seconds. How you doing? Everything's cool. Nice to see you. Been a while. And then he goes, all right, I'm going to get out of here. I'm going to go stand in the hallway and let you do your thing. And I'm like, what?
4: Yeah.
0: My meditation doesn't happen until after the show, Mike Pelopita.
4: Gotcha.
0: Pelopita Mike.
2: Say meditation or medication?
0: Both.
4: Here they go.
0: I got a lovely cherry NyQuil daiquiri waiting for me at home.
2: Ooh.
0: They go down easier that way.
2: Yum.
0: It's nice crushed ice.
4: Oh, thank you, crushed ice.
0: Yeah. In the morning, I chase it with some DayQuil. The DayQuil daiquiri.
4: To offset it.
0: Mm-hmm.
4: Yin and yang.
0: Right before a nice jog. Oh, man. You know what? Tonight is going to be fun.
4: Oh, yeah.
0: You know why, Brooklyn Mike?
2: Well, let me first say it's always fun, but I think it's going to be extra fun tonight.
0: Extra fun tonight.
2: Yes. I have a feeling I know why.
0: Yes. And mm-hmm. Pelopita Mike, do you know why?
4: Oh, I do.
0: Yes. And Dallas Mike, do you know why?
3: Yes, I do.
0: This room's full of friggin' mics.
4: Right?
2: Three mics and a John. It's a new TV show.
0: Yes. And we do have the legendary IMDb contributor in the room, show business guru right here, John Hopwood. Good evening, John Hopwood.
5: Good evening.
0: Nice to see you, bud. It's been 6 months.
5: Has it?
0: Yes. The last time you did our show was your annual show in January, where we
5: do celebrity deaths,
0: and then we do the celebrity musicians, and you were here 4 weeks in a row this year for that.
5: Oh.
0: Yes. That was awesome. Enjoyed myself. And tonight, we're having you in. It's kind of like Christmas in July, right?
5: And it is July, isn't it?
0: It is July, yes.
5: As a quick IRE, I forget what day it is. What year? And I guess I'm forgetting what month it is.
0: And the reason you ask why John is here? Because tonight we're going to be covering a two-part series here. Tonight is part one of summer blockbuster movies of the 60s and 70s. The music, the actors that took part in the movie itself. John knows it all. I know the music stuff. John knows all the rest of it. Mm-hmm. You know what I mean? Mm-hmm. And tonight we're going to... get our chocolate and the other's peanut butter, because it's two great tastes that taste great together. Right, John Hopwood?
5: Yes, but I have to admit right now I'm befuddled because Pittsfield, it was named after the Prime Minister of the United Kingdom, William Pitt. But Brooklyn Mike.
2: Yes, John Hopper.
5: Was it William Pitt the Elder or William Pitt the Younger? This is going to bother me all night long.
0: I want to say it's the Younger.
5: I kind of agree
0: junior.
5: With you.
0: Yeah.
5: Yes. Do you have any insight into that?
2: Absolutely zero.
5: And Pittsfield, isn't that, they used to call it Suncook when I was a kid.
2: Oh, okay.
5: Is Suncook around there?
2: You're asking the wrong guy.
0: No, wait a minute. No, Suncook in Pembroke. You're thinking Pembroke. Of Pembroke.
5: Oh, okay.
2: Yeah.
0: Pittsfield is way out there.
5: That's right.
0: Way out.
4: Way no.
5: That's why it's I beyond. Guess Pittsfield and the pits are befuddling me.
0: Yeah, you go up to the Epsom traffic circle, and then you just continue on 28,
2: 28 north
0: for another 4 hours.
2: Yeah.
0: And then you'll see
2: give
0: me
2: or take.
0: Playing okay. on the side of the highway.
5: That's the other, yeah.
2: You'll see me.
5: But it's on the Suncook River.
0: Right.
2: Sure, whatever.
0: Mm-hmm. It's a nice ride to take on a summer night, actually. Yeah. It's a beautiful landscape on all the way out to Pittsfield.
2: May I tell you something?
0: Yes.
2: It's my favorite night of the week. Every week. I know it sounds crazy. It makes my week every week going up there. Not just the experience of being there and, you know, performing a few songs and being among other musicians and great people, but the ride up there is just so relaxing. I don't even take the highway.
0: Right.
2: I take Route 3 to 48 to 28 straight up.
0: Same here.
2: Nice and easy, and it's just so beautiful.
0: It's tranquil. It's nice. You can
2: see the
0: sun setting. It's just it's lovely all the way out
2: so
0: there.
2: So super.
0: And it must be really nice to put your head in the right place before going and performing in front of everybody.
2: Yes.
0: Well, good to have John Hopwood here tonight. And, John, we are going to cover the 60s tonight. Does that work for you?
5: Oh.
0: Kendra's parked tonight. We're not taking Kendra. She's in Mike's garage at home. Brooklyn Mike. Yep. I mean, Dallas Mike.
1: Yep.
0: Sorry.
3: Yeah.
2: She needs to rest, too. She needs to rest.
0: Yeah. Yeah. And from what I'm being told, she's going to come back and look a little different.
5: Ooh.
1: Yes,
0: same Pinto, but a makeover.
1: Yes.
2: Oh, man. It's going to be great.
0: Apparently, we're getting rid of the green, and we're moving to a different color.
2: Mm. Baby blue, maybe?
0: Stay tuned. Check social listings.
1: Exactly.
0: But Kendra's taking the night off.
2: John, how much did we love growing up in the 60s? Did you? Was it a good time for you? He doesn't remember. Forget it.
5: No, I remember it very well, but I just remember the assassinations.
2: Oh, come on.
5: Riots. I remember
0: seeing... Well, do you remember any good times?
2: Right? I mean, that's the one thing you got to bring up.
0: Did you have good times in the 60s? Did you go to Woodstock, John?
2: No, we were too young.
5: No, I do remember when the movie came out, my mother looked at the ad and the union leader.
0: What movie?
2: Woodstock.
0: Oh, Woodstock.
5: Which was edited by Martin Scorsese.
0: That's right.
5: And she said, I wouldn't walk across the street to see that. And I literally think, well, if it was across the street, I would definitely.
0: Now, John, you and Brooklyn Mike are peers, right?
2: Yeah, we're the same age.
0: Do you care to say what your age is?
2: I'm 67.
0: Okay.
5: I don't know. Not me.
2: I'm older than John.
6: Not me. It's two more weeks.
5: So a few more months. To be
0: all right.
5: I'm hanging on to 66.
2: We're both born the same year as Hawaii and Alaska, as I put it.
0: All right.
5: No, well, Hawaii is technically 1960.
2: Oh, God.
0: Well, it's funny. It's funny that you mentioned 1966, Mr. Hopwood.
5: Did I?
0: Yeah. Why don't you just said 1966?
5: I said I am 66.
2: Oh. Yeah. Okay.
0: All right.
5: I remember 1966.
0: All right. How old were you in 1966?
5: Six and seven.
2: Oh, God. He's always got to go with the younger side.
5: Well, like most
2: six
5: of the year.
2: Yeah, everybody I'm was six. Two ages in any given year,
0: right.
2: John.
0: Right.
5: Yeah, but when you're born late in the year, you know, you're mostly. I just missed, you know, getting kept back.
2: Did you graduate high school in 77?
5: Yeah.
2: All right. So go ahead, Paul. Take over.
0: All right.
2: Yeah. Please.
0: So 1966 is our first year of our first movie tonight. It was a summer blockbuster.
5: The movie wasn't released in the United States until 1968.
0: And when was it, or where was it originally released in 1966?
5: Italy and Europe.
0: Why'd you eat the ice cream off the floor? I didn't know ice cream. Aunt Bunny is coming to get me. No, okay, so this is, what movie is this? Pelopita Mike.
4: Why did you start with me?
0: Yeah, you would have to know that. You're into Westerns, right?
4: No. I wasn't born until like 1984.
0: All right, let's go to Brooklyn Mike.
2: The Good, the Bad, and the Ugly.
0: Very good.
5: He knows everything musical.
0: Yes.
5: Should have gone with
0: The Good, the Bad, and the Ugly by the great Hugo Montenegro.
2: And I only saw it this year for the first time.
0: Yes, this is from the album Music from The Good, Bad, and the Ugly, and A Fistful of Dollars, and a few dollars more.
5: Yes, this isn't the Ennio Morricone version.
0: It's a long-ass album title.
5: But this actually charted, and it reached number 2.
0: That's right, number 2 on the Hot 100.
5: And what
0: in June
5: song kept it out of
0: one? It's a song from another movie we're going to be talking about, if I'm not mistaken.
5: At the end of the show.
0: Yes, at the end of the show.
5: Circles around.
0: That's right.
2: Stay tuned.
0: Yeah, stay tuned. Check social list. And if I'm not mistaken, the final movie tonight... No, actually, no. We're not going to do Brooklyn Mike doing the final movie. We've moved it to the middle of the show. So there is a movie we are going to be covering tonight in which Brooklyn Mike will do the songs live here in the studio. But until then, don't be so excited, fellas, really. How you doing over there, Mike Pelopita?
4: I was watching Mike.
0: Yeah.
4: Dallas Mike.
2: Which one? Okay. Pick a mic, any mic.
4: Yeah, right. Just look left.
0: Exactly. So, yeah, The Good, the Bad, and the Ugly. What can you say? So this is one of your typical spaghetti westerns, that's right, Sean?
5: Well, it defines spaghetti western music, and Morricone became probably the greatest film composer of his generation.
0: This
5: is how he started.
0: And it's good that you bring that up, because actually, Morricone, you said?
5: Yeah, you've heard his soundtrack.
0: He did the score for this movie, and when you actually buy the soundtrack for the album,
5: right,
0: that's the version that you hear is from the movie by him.
5: Right, and that actually, the album sold very well, too.
0: Right.
5: But this was...
0: this was the
5: pop
0: version.
5: Hugo Montenegro, yeah.
0: Yeah.
5: And this charted as a single.
0: Yep, and it was on the... It was number 2, kids.
2: Yeah.
0: That Western music that you just heard there was what was hip back in 66. I love it. All right, let's move on to a couple years later when that movie was actually released in 1968.
5: Yeah, they were all released. There were the three movies of the Clint Eastwood spaghetti westerns.
0: Mm-hmm.
5: They wanted James Coburn, but he cost too much money. And so they went down offering people. They went to Rawhide, and Eric Fleming was the star of Rawhide when I was a kid.
0: The TV show.
5: The older guy.
0: Yeah.
5: And he didn't want to make it. So, you know, there's Clint Eastwood.
0: Clint Eastwood was part of Rawhide back in the day.
5: $15,000. He was the number 2, the second banana.
0: Now, on Rawhide, wasn't Clint Eastwood like the fourth guy in? He wasn't
5: the second guy.
0: He was the second guy in. Yeah. So he did have a major part in that. I've never seen one episode of that. But I do know that he was a kid in this movie, practically. He's in his 20s or something, right?
5: He would have been, he started in 59.
0: Rawhide.
5: 29 years old.
0: How old was Clint Eastwood in Rawhide?
5: This was shot in 64. So it'd be, we're 63, so he's about 33 or 34. And they offered him $15,000, and it made him he didn't even know he was a huge star in Europe, because he didn't get any information about the movies.
0: Yeah.
5: And then they wanted him for and then there's a few dollars more, which some people,
0: that's okay.
5: The great one.
0: Yeah.
5: But it's, this is the big, big blockbuster.
0: Right.
5: And they had to give him $250,000. Which is almost, and a Ferrari.
0: That was Fistful of Dollars?
5: Yeah, but in 66, because it was making him a huge star in Europe.
0: Yeah.
5: And,
0: Of course they're going to give him a Ferrari, a fine Italian sports car.
5: And one of the,
2: red.
5: At that time, the 60s.
2: Testarossa.
0: Yes.
5: And they released them all within a few months leading up to this. And this was a summer movie, I remember. Mostly people went to see it at a drive-in.
2: So, John, did you say that for Good, Bad, and the Ugly, Coburn was...
5: No, for the first one is for a few dollars more. And ironically, the man with no name always has a name. Oh. He's Joe in the first one, and I think he's Joe in the second one. And he's Blondie in this, even though he's not.
2: But which film
5: blonde.
2: was James Coburn considered for, but he wanted too much money?
5: For the first one, which is for a few dollars more. Then they went for Charles Bronson, but, you know, they were big characters.
2: But it wound up being Clint Eastwood.
5: Right.
2: Which, irony of ironies, you know, Coburn turned it down, but Clint Eastwood became the superstar.
5: Right, but it took all three movies, and then it took him himself, because he turned down Once Upon a Time in the West, because he was so tired of it. But this made him huge, but not in the United States until this one.
2: Oh, okay.
5: And because this was a big hit.
2: Right, right.
5: But they released them all within a few months.
2: Huh.
5: And then he made his own Western, Hang 'Em High.
2: Mm-hmm.
5: And he'd always make movies that were very economical, and they were hits.
0: Right. And now, but then again, there was a point he started making them in America, because I remember seeing in 80s.
5: Hang 'Em High. Hang 'Em High.
0: That was the first American one. Was it all American after that, or did he continue doing spaghetti ones after
5: that? No, he didn't do any spaghetti westerns after
0: that. I saw Pale Rider in 1986. You remember that one?
5: Yeah.
0: I think it was 86.
5: Yeah, that's based on, you know, he had a fascination with the director, George Stevens, who made Shane.
0: Mm-hmm. Yeah, I like a good Clint Eastwood Western.
4: Yeah.
5: Well, he was the last Western star.
0: Yeah.
5: You know?
0: Guy's still alive. How old is that?
5: 96.
3: Wow. Yep, 96.
5: And according to a friend of mine, he comes into her restaurant, buys a bowl of chowder.
2: Is that
5: he only leaves a $2 tip.
2: Is that a Frank Horse?
3: No.
0: Frank Gore.
5: And he doesn't look very well these days, but, you know, he's 96 and 96. He can still walk around.
2: He's still breathing, man.
4: Right.
2: God bless
0: him. All right, let's move on to the next movie. One of my favorite movies of all time, actually.
5: Okay. It is a great movie.
0: Oh, it's so good. By a great director, a great writer.
5: A great director? You mean Gene Sachs?
0: Yeah. I thought that movie was brilliantly directed.
5: Do you know who they originally wanted to direct?
0: Who? Spielberg?
5: Billy Wilder. The great Billy Wilder, who won all these Oscars.
0: A 13-year-old Steven Spielberg. You see,
5: they probably... How old would he have been then? He'd have been about 19.
0: Oh, he was like 20...
5: And he probably was making movies then.
0: I think he was 24 or 26 when he did Jaws in 74. So
5: 27.
0: You can do the math. No, he started doing...
5: He shot Martha, in Massachusetts.
0: You sure he was how old? Yeah.
5: He was born in 47, and then shot in 74.
0: That's right.
5: Because one of the teachers from West High School, when I was going there, actually, he didn't know that they were shooting a movie. And he did like the tipple, you know. He's out there in a boat. What the hell's going on?
0: Now, this movie is just fantastic. Now, the way I was introduced to this movie is actually, for years, I actually watched the television show that was created from this movie. And this movie was actually created by a Broadway play, right?
5: Yes. Doc Simon.
0: Yes. And Neil Simon.
5: Are we going to play the theme?
0: Yeah, absolutely. Yeah, I should. You're right.
5: Because we're going to get close. You know what I mean?
0: Right. But it is. Let's pull up the legendary Odd Couple theme.
5: You know what it is?
0: The movie theme. I'm sure people by now know what we're talking about. Is very similar, but it's slightly different from the TV theme. What can you say about Walter Matthau and Jack Lemmon together? My God.
2: So was this also Henry Mancini?
5: No.
2: No, he didn't do
0: this. This is Neil Hefti.
2: Okay, that makes sense.
0: Yeah. It was used throughout the movie sequels, starring Lemmon and Matthau. Yeah. Released 30 years later, they used the same exact theme. And it was also adapted for the 1970s TV series.
5: Yeah. Which was a big, significant event culturally, too.
0: So let me fill you in on something that you might not have known about, gentlemen.
5: Mm-hmm. All right. Honeymooners? Is that the clue?
0: So this song, the theme to The Odd Couple, actually has lyrics.
5: Really?
0: You heard it first at Retrospectrum Radio. Check this out.

0: There you go. The Odd Couple theme song with lyrics.
1: That's great, man.
2: Those are odd lyrics.
0: They're very odd.
3: What came first?
2: But for Walter Matthau, you know, he kept it pretty butch.
0: Yeah. I just watched that movie 2 nights ago for the first time in a few years.
2: And
0: it holds up.
2: I know you know the answer to this. It was a big hit on Broadway. You know, Neil Simon play, actually based on his brother Danny, who was also a writer. They were with Sid Caesar.
0: Mm-hmm.
2: And kind of Mel Brooks had divorced his first wife and had to go live with somebody and they, you know, a disaster. But who was the great Oscar-winning actor who originally played Felix on Broadway?
0: Felix on Broadway.
2: Does anyone know that?
0: I am going to think about that for
2: Brooklyn
0: a moment.
2: Mike. Well,
0: and I'm going to say Art Carney.
2: Art Carney. Oh,
0: thank you.
3: Nice. Nice.
2: And Art and Walter Matthau did not get along very well. Hmm. Art at the time was an alcoholic. Great actor, but an alcoholic. And he had his problems.
0: Art Carney?
2: Right. But he was not a movie star. And he was always in Jackie Gleason's shadow. Yeah. So they never thought of offering him the role in the movie. Jack Lemmon at the time was in the movie. Jack Lemmon at the time was.

0: Yes. Yeah. That's the closing credits of the TV show, yes.
1: Yes. So that fountain is at, as you come up from the subway station, 59th Street in Columbus Circle.
2: Oh, yeah.
1: That's, I went up and down those stairs for 4 years. That was my high school.
3: No kidding.
1: That was my train station, yeah. Because my high school was Amsterdam Avenue and West 61st Street.
0: It what, and that little fountain was right toward
1: that,
0: at the
1: yeah,
0: top?
1: As you come up from the subway station, that fountain is right. It's like a little plaza there.
0: That's such great closing credits.
1: It is.
0: I think that was like season 4 or 5 mm-hmm. of the credits. As the credits are rolling, you're seeing, you know, they're in the park by a fountain. And Felix is already standing there, and Oscar runs up to start talking to him, and like really, you know, excitedly, and he throws his cigarette right into the fountain,
1: yeah, like very nonchalantly.
0: Yeah, and Felix makes him stop everything, calm down, and get it. He starts scolding him to get it, but you can't hear anything. The credits are rolling.
1: That's what it is.
0: And so he takes his shoe off. This is while all the credits are rolling. He takes his shoe off and he reaches into the little pool.
1: Yeah,
0: and gets his cigarette.
1: Pole, yeah,
0: and he takes it out, and he empties out the water in his shoe, and then he puts the cigar in Felix's pocket.
1: In the pocket, yeah,
0: and walks away.
1: That's great. Yeah,
0: such a great show.
1: Columbus Circle, right?
0: But
1: there.
0: Yeah, Neil Hefti, man. Yeah, Neil Hefti. Yeah. That's Batman right there.
1: That's a groovy version, man. Yeah.
0: Start from the beginning.
1: Kind of like surf music meets 007 almost.
0: Right, right. Yeah.
2: Kapow.
0: Exactly.
1: Boy,
0: so you know.
1: I loved that series, man. I watch it every day.
0: Were you a Batman guy back in the day?
2: Of course. Yeah. It was on 2 times a week.
1: Oh, my God.
0: No
1: gosh.
0: Kidding.
2: Yeah, I think Tuesday.
0: Was it on
2: Wednesday.
0: The same Bat channel both times?
2: Yeah, ABC.
4: At the same Bat time.
1: Yeah.
2: ABC.
0: You know, you can still watch those episodes fully restored in color on one of the things that are streaming on.
1: And you realize how much like adult humor there was in that.
0: Oh,
1: too.
0: Yeah. The show is very campy. Unbelievable. But now you know. The guy who did the Odd Couple theme did the Batman thing.
4: That's cool.
0: And we have guys who did other famous themes coming up as well.
1: Ooh.
0: It is 95.3 FM WMNH Retro Spectrum Radio with me, Paulie C, and Brooklyn Mike, Dallas Mike, and Pelopita Mike. Along with our special guest, John Hopwood, tonight.
2: Who can tell you things. Do you know, this is just a coincidence, but both men who have got famous playing Oscar were degenerate gamblers. Who, you know,
0: so Walter Matthau and Jack Klugman.
2: Millions of dollars on Matthau's part because he was a movie star.
0: Yeah.
2: But Klugman said he lost over $400,000 in his gambling. Right. But then he bought a racehorse and he said, I lost it in a different way.
0: Because
2: it's expensive now.
0: Yeah, and then they went on to do the Eagle Snack commercials in the 80s.
2: Make
0: a little money.
2: Make money.
0: And the funny thing is that Jack Klugman had already lost his voice due to some kind of esophageal type of something or other from acid reflux. And
2: is that how he lost it?
0: Yeah, in the last several years of his life, he never spoke. And when they did the Eagle Snacks commercials, I don't know if you ever noticed out there, but Felix did all the talking in those. Oh. And they had Oscar eating the snacks like Oscar would. barely ever mumbled a word after he lost his voice. There were some things that he was in where you can talk, but, you know, he was talking like this, you know. He wasn't the Jack that everybody knows from Quincy and The Odd Couple.
2: You know,
0: I like Jack Klugman. I love the guy.
2: Yeah, that was a great
0: passed
2: TV
0: away
2: show.
0: In 2012, I think. Am I right, Mikey? Jack Klugman, 2012? I think I'm right with that. 2013? Died in his 90s, I think. He lived old.
4: Long life.
2: Yeah. Well, he was in 12 Angry Men. He was one of the jurors.
1: Oh, right, yeah.
2: So he's the
5: 2012.
0: Called that one. Go to the YouTube.
1: YouTube
0: 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Haven't done one in a few years, and there are some years that are missing there, but there's a good 10 or 12 videos that you might find interesting. They're not just the typical memoriam

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2: Wow.
0: Yes. 2 months ago, we had 11,000. 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
2: Wow.
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0: 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John Hopwood.
3: Yes.
0: I have another movie for you. And I know you know what it is. And I happen to know that this song, the guy who sings it and the guy who wrote it, didn't get along that great. They didn't like working together. Because they were two different styles of music, these two guys. And after the song came out, there was a lot of criticism from the musician himself saying it had nothing to do with the movie.
2: You have me intrigued.
0: Yes. This is from... 1969, right?
3: Yes. We'll see if anybody recognizes what movie it's from.
0: All right. This time I won't give it away, John Hopwood.
3: Yes.
0: Here it comes.
2: Oh, got it.
0: What's the movie?
3: Of course you do.
0: We just all belted this out.
1: Yeah, we did
0: a
1: couple weeks ago. Just like the guy whose
0: feet are too big. What's the movie, Brooklyn Mike?
2: Butch Cassidy and the Sundance Kid.
0: That's right.
2: Mr. B.J. Thomas.
3: And who wrote the song?
2: That would be Burt Bacharach and Hal David.
3: David Leary.
0: Yeah. So, turns out B.J. had laryngitis when they went to record this. They took it 7 times. And after the 7th time, B.J. said he wanted to do it again. And Burt Bacharach was like, no. No, no, no, no, no, no. Go home and get better. So they did, and a few weeks later, I think it was 2 weeks later, B.J. Thomas was in a different location, I think because he was on tour. Look at that. I'm not even reading this, right, guys?
1: No, not at all.
0: This is from my memory, right? And
2: were you there?
0: So I remember this.
2: Yeah, yeah,
0: I was
2: yeah,
0: there.
2: Yeah.
0: No, and they after a couple of weeks, his laryngitis healed. Raindrops keep falling. One take.
1: Wow.
2: But that doesn't mean my eyes will soon be turned. I was very fortunate to see Mr. Thomas in concert at the Verizon when it was the Verizon.
0: Nice.
2: Yeah, it was probably very early 2000s. I would say between 2001, 2005-ish.
0: Yeah.
2: Yeah. Boy, was he good. Oh, so good.
0: I can imagine. Oh. I would give anything to see that man.
2: And I got free tickets for that one. One of my coworkers was like, I don't know who this guy is. You want these tickets?
0: Oh, my God. Yes.
2: Yeah.
0: Yes, please.
2: Yeah, actually, you know, it was 2003. Yeah.
0: Some felt... Now I'm reading. So some felt the song was wrong for the Western film.
3: Yeah, of course. Mm. That was heavily criticized by the critic.
0: Yeah, but Hill... I think Hill was the producer of the movie.
3: He was the director. Paul Newman's...
0: What's his first name? Anyway, Hill insisted on the song. Robert Redford, one of the stars of the film, was among those, and great salad dressing, by the way.
2: And salsa.
3: Robert Redford salad.
0: Sure, I like Redford's own. You take what you take. I like Redford's own. You can have Paul Newman's salad dressing. You can have it. And Redford's own. Anyway, he was one of the guys who disapproved of the song. Though he later acknowledged he was wrong. Quote, when the film was released, I was highly critical. How did the song fit with the film? There was no rain. At the time, it seemed like a dumb idea. However, I was wrong, as it turned out to be a giant hit. End quote. Number one on the Hot 100. Tell us about Butch Cassidy and the Sundance Kid. A movie... I have never seen.
2: I just saw it.
3: How could you have never seen?
2: I also just saw that this year. I just saw it this year.
0: You just saw it for the first time?
2: Yeah.
0: How about you? Have you seen it?
1: No, I have never seen it. No, I have not.
2: Excellent.
0: Dallas Mike?
4: No.
0: Oh man, yeah, that's such a good movie. I'm kicking myself for not watching. I think I tried and I fell asleep.
3: Ever.
4: It's a good one. It's
3: they used to re-release it all the time like 7 years afterwards.
0: I don't know. Such it's a just monster one of those songs I can't or movies I can't bring myself to watch. I don't know why.
4: You would like it.
0: Would I?
4: Yeah, yeah.
0: All right.
3: I think why wouldn't you want to watch it?
4: I'm pretty sure that was Herb Alpert on the trumpet there at the end too.
3: No, sounds it's like not.
4: Him. It's not just, Herb Alpert?
5: Yeah, sounds like him.
3: It might sound like it, but that doesn't. Yeah. Herb Alpert was.
0: What, and raindrops keep falling huge. On my head?
3: It was.
4: Yeah, but what? So he's too huge to play on the record? Get out of here.
3: You can't afford him. Yeah, there's no.
4: He's still doing concerts. I just saw him last year. He needs the money. John, he's not rich like you.
3: It's 1969, buddy.
4: Think he's got Hopwood kind of money?
3: He owned his own record company. It's like, I remember. Oh, geez.
5: Who's the mic?
6: Marvin Stram.
3: I won't even bring that up. There has the Clint Eastwood star. Right,
4: thanks a lot, Mike.
3: But it was produced by John Foreman, who had been Paul Newman's agent.
0: Right.
3: It's famous for its screenplay by William Goldman.
4: It's the last thing I'm saying tonight.
0: So what is the plot of this whole friggin' movie? I don't even know what's happening.
3: Based on, actually, Butch Cassidy and the Sundance Kid. They were actual people.
0: Were they a band?
3: That happened was William Goldman, and when they made the movie, it was going to be Paul Newman and Steve McQueen.
0: Mm-hmm.
3: But McQueen had a big, I could use a word if we were just a podcast.
0: Yes, he was well endowed.
3: He had a animus, let's use that word. He had a thing about Paul Newman.
0: Who did?
3: Steve McQueen envied Paul Newman stardom.
0: Sure, sure.
3: Because he was never a number one box office, and Paul Newman was.
0: Great
3: Paul Newman
0: chases,
3: was also
0: though.
3: A great actor, yeah. too, when he wanted to be.
0: Right.
3: When he wanted to be a great actor, he could be. He was terrific. So he had Oscar nominations. Steve McQueen had a big problem with Newman. So he demands, like, I have to have the first billing. And he says, well, who are you going to be? Butch Cassidy? Or are you going to be the Sundance Kid? Because it was really Paul Newman. They had the property.
0: Yeah.
3: But he was willing to do either role.
0: Mm-hmm.
3: McQueen, when McQueen picks a thing and Newman says okay, he drops out. So then they get, guess who they try to get, who's making The Odd Couple? Jack Lemmon.
0: Really?
5: Wow.
3: Right. And
0: Jack Lemmon in Sundance
3: Jack
0: Kid?
3: Jack Lemmon. Hmm. But he could have either been, nobody knows whether he's going to play the Sundance Kid or Butch Cassidy. Then they want Warren Beatty. But Warren Beatty didn't want to be in it. Then they thought about everybody, they still thought about Brando, even though his star is like in the toilet.
0: Yeah, yeah.
3: Still Brando. But Brando's not going to do it either. So they dug up Redford to play that. But the funny thing is, they said, Paul Newman and William Goldman said the script wasn't meant to be a comedy. But once the first scene is when they blow up the... I'm looking at Brooklyn Mike because he's the only person that's seen it. When they blow up the railroad car that has the safe in it because that the clerk, I work for H.R. Harriman. I can't do anything. So they blow the thing up.
0: Yeah.
3: They said in the first shot, Newman starts playing it for comedy.
0: Oh, really?
3: So that did it. And later, when they were showing it in previews, everybody's laughing. And George Roy Hill says, my tragic film has been ruined. So they had to try to rein in the comedy. Because Newman had played comedy before, but had been bad. But he's not really playing it for comedy. It's just he's making Butch.
0: Right.
3: How would you describe Butch Cassidy?
4: I don't remember.
0: The straight man?
3: You just said you saw it.
4: I did.
3: He was the straight man.
4: Let me just give a quick explanation here. I've never been a big movie guy. I see movies, and no, I just never.
0: Same here, Brooklyn
4: I've,
0: Mike.
4: I never
0: Same
4: have.
0: Here. I'm trying
4: you
0: could, to
4: you
0: now.
4: You could probably name 10 films, and you're lucky if I've seen one. And when Brought I see one, like I don't I watch it. I thoroughly enjoy it, but then I don't like remember details about
0: right,
4: it.
0: Right.
4: I can't tell you what it was about. Yeah. Like 6 months later.
0: Sure.
4: You might as well be like I never saw it.
0: Right.
4: Like I kind of can picture it, but I don't remember really anything specifically. Like when you mention a certain scene, I kind of recall it, but don't ask me to remember.
0: All right.
4: Have a nice day.
0: Fair enough.
3: I won't say damned. I'll say I'll be dang.
0: Yeah. You know? Well, yeah. so I guess this is a straight guy and a wacky. You know what? I think
3: no,
0: I did see this movie.
3: There isn't wacky and there's no straight guy. It's just Newman was pouring on a certain charm.
0: I see.
3: This film was only the fourth film in history to make $100 million, which would be $1 billion now, you know, factor of 10. It was such a huge hit, but it was an anti-Western because, you know, this is playing over when Paul Newman is on a bicycle and he comes and gets Catherine Ross, who was a very good-looking woman, who's Robert Redford's girlfriend in the movie.
0: Yeah.
3: And it has nothing to do with anything.
0: All right. I guess I'll have to go to Blockbuster and get a copy
3: on VHS. To the people in 1969, they didn't want to see John Wayne and Chisholm or whatever. Although True Grit came out that year, and, you know, with Glenn Campbell singing the Ballad of True Grit.
4: That won Oscar for Film of the Year, right? 69?
3: No. No. We're going to get to a film that won Oscar Best Picture.
0: Let's
3: but
0: move
3: John
0: on.
3: Wayne won the Oscar.
4: I suck.
0: Let's move on. We've done three movies and the show's already half over. And we have 15 movies.
3: Yes, it always seems to be
4: what happens when you get John in here.
0: All right, let's go on to the next movie. Here is the theme. I'm not familiar with this movie.
3: You're not. But, Mr.
0: I'm not a movie guy either, dude.
4: There you go.
0: I'm just not. I know movies by name and by year every now and then or who was in it, but I've never watched it. Jacinta will tell you. If it's more than 90 minutes, I'm out of here.
5: There you go.
3: Well, you have to concentrate on 50s.
0: Take me a week to watch Titanic.
3: Well,
0: like a mini series. God,
5: the
0: for God's sake.
5: Down faster.
0: Yeah. Well, that and I could only handle it in 15-minute increments. So,
3: yes,
0: you know.
3: I understand that well.
0: Right. Yeah. All right, here's the next movie. It is 95.3 FM WMNH Retro Spectrum Radio. I'm Paulie C., and I'm here with the guys. Good evening. This is from a young lady named Lulu from 1967.

0: movie, John Hopwood.
1: I'm not going to say it. I already know it.
0: What's the name of it, Brooklyn Mike?
2: To Sir With Love.
1: How about the Peanut Gallery?
2: Sidney Poitier.
0: Yes. Film's director, James Clavell. And Lulu's manager, Marion Massey.
1: And who was Lulu's first husband?
0: Hold on. We're bothered when the title song was not included in the nominations for the Academy Awards.
1: But it
0: for Best
1: hit.
0: Original Song at the 40th Academy Awards in 68.
1: Yeah.
0: Clavell and Massey raised a formal objection to the exclusion to no avail. Song made it to number one on the Hot 100. Count your blessings. Relax.
1: And Talk to the Animals won the Oscar. From that god-awful movie.
0: Talk to the Animals?
2: Dr. Doolittle.
0: Oh, is that what took this off the chart? Anyway, what's To Sir With Love about? What was the big deal with this movie?
1: Well, Sidney Poitier was excellent in it. That was his big year. 67.
2: Was he the high school principal?
1: No, he was the high school teacher that goes into a Cockney part of London. And he's a black guy from Guyana, British Guyana.
0: Yeah.
1: And Sidney Poitier was from Bahamas.
0: Is it a foreign film or was it just shot
1: English.
0: Overseas?
1: It was shot in London.
0: Okay.
1: And he was excellent. Yep. You know, and it's about these working class kids identify with them.
0: Sure.
1: You know, they overcome whatever the racism and that. But, you know, their lives suck.
2: And he was, they referred to him as sir.
1: Yeah, right, because that's what you're supposed to call your teacher in
0: but
1: England.
0: But they did it with love. All right, that's the first four movies here. I think what we'll do is we'll take a little breather.
1: You have to answer which BG she was married to.
0: Barry. She was married to Barry. Robin.
1: Nope.
2: Really?
0: The other one.
1: Yes.
2: Maura.
1: Maura. They call it Maura.
2: All right. I'm sorry.
0: Easy on the mics.
1: Maura.
2: Wow.
0: All right. To Sir With Love, Sidney Poitier. Go check that out as well.
1: Yeah, he was a great actor.
0: Any movie he's in is fantastic. Heat of the Night.
1: Not really.
0: I like The Heat of the Night.
1: That's a great one.
0: Can't knock that one.
1: And he made that year.
0: Well, you know, everybody's going to make a stinker or two, but he's one of those guys. He's like Denzel Washington to me. Every time I see him in a movie, I love the friggin' movie.
2: Yep.
0: The guy takes lemons and makes it lemonade.
2: Can't do anything wrong, right? Right.
0: All right. We're going to take a little break here. Okay. We'll be back in a few minutes. We're going to go over the next movie when we return. And we got Brooklyn Mike that's going to do the songs for us.
2: Okay.
0: For this next movie, if you don't mind, Brooklyn Mike.
2: No, thank you.
0: You mind?
2: No, not at all.
0: Do you care?
2: Thank you. I love it.
0: Are you all tuned up?
2: Oh, yes.
0: All right.
2: It was in tune when I bought it.
0: It is 95.3 FM. We will be.

0: 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We've just been doing a little browsing at Woolworth's here. And now we're going to get back to the show now. John Hopwood in the house tonight. Good evening.
1: Woolco.
0: Woolco.
1: It became Woolco.
0: Yes. Yeah. Good evening, John Hopwood.
2: Yes.
0: Here talking about 60s summer blockbuster movies and the music that went along with it. Good evening. And our next movie is actually going to be a little treat for us all here because, first of all, this was a great movie. We just talked about one of the scenes in it a few weeks ago here on the show, an impromptu scene that my hero in show business, Dustin Hoffman, did as Ratso Rizzo in this movie. And what's the name of the movie? John?
1: Based on the novel by Joe Leo Early, Midnight Cowboy.
0: Yes.
1: Now Oscar winner, best picture. Everybody's
0: talking at me. All right, so now I'm going to pause that. And we're going to have the great Brooklyn Mike.

0: song by Fred Neil.
1: Most of them are old and dignified.
2: Very nice.
0: Recorded by Brooklynite Harry Nilsson.
3: All right, I'm going to start this clip again.
0: Sorry, Paul.
3: Sorry about that, Brooklyn Mike. I didn't mean to cut you off, Duke. Okay. I apologize. I know you like to outro your songs. I should have remembered that, actually. Sorry. This is from the movie that we're talking about right now, Midnight Cowboy. The legendary scene where Dustin Hoffman as Ratso Rizzo walking alongside...
4: John Voight.
3: Oh, I'm sorry. Who?
5: John Voight as right. Joe Buck, who is the Midnight Cowboy.
3: That's right. And they're in like downtown Manhattan or something, walking across the street. Of course, you know.
5: And they almost get hit by a cab.
3: Right. And of course, the Motion Picture Association of America blocks off all these streets so they can film a movie.
5: But this is New York.
3: And do, you know, have a lot of extras that are fully aware that they're part of it. But this cab driver just, I don't know, he just breaks through.
0: Typical New York City fashion.
3: Yeah. And he does that as Dustin Hoffman and John Voight are crossing.
5: No, as Ratso Rizzo.
3: Yeah, as Ratso Rizzo.
5: He stays in character.
3: So Ratso Rizzo, he's going to have a weird talking voice like this. But when he breaks character, you hear him go into his Dustin Hoffman New York guy anger. And he starts slamming the cab's roof. And John Voight's standing there not knowing if he should continue. And he's just staring at Dustin Hoffman almost get killed and screaming at the cab driver. And then he turns around and he goes right back into character and they continue walking.
1: Look, with these gals that want to buy it, most of them are old and dignified. Social register types, you know what I mean? They can't be trotting down to Times Square to pick out the merchandise. They gotta have some kind of middleman. And that's where Old Daniel comes in, you know what I mean?
6: Hey, I'm walking here. Up yours, you son of a bitch. You don't talk me that way. Get out of here.
2: Nice.
0: That's great.
5: Dustin Hoffman is actually from Los Angeles.
3: Oh, wait a minute. You know what? I got to go back because he goes right back.
5: Isn't that ironic?
3: Hold on a second.
6: Son of a bitch. You don't talk me that way. Get out of here.
7: About that. Actually, that ain't a bad way to pick up insurance.
0: Oh, my God.
5: Yeah, Hoffman went to the Pasadena Playhouse with Gene Hackman. But there was another hit song, the theme of Midnight Cowboy, which was an instrumental, made it into the top 10, which was written by John Barry, who's most famous for Born Free, for which he won an Oscar, but for the James Bond movies.
0: Yeah.
5: So this spawned two hit songs, and Bob Dylan wrote Lay Lady Lay for the film, not knowing what the film was about. So they didn't use
0: it. This is technically the theme from The Night Cowboy. Yeah.
5: And this made the top 10 as an instrumental. This is written by John Barry, wrote all the great early James Bond.
3: Oh, yeah. John Barry did a lot of stuff.
5: Oh, yeah.
3: Somewhere in Time, a bunch of other things.
5: Five Oscars he won, yeah.
0: So beautiful.
3: Mm. Yeah, it is nice, isn't it?
0: Is that Toots Thielemans on harmonica?
5: Oh, yeah.
0: Okay, finally I got something right.
5: Finally, you got something right. It's amazing that you got that.
3: Oh, you should hear this man during the night at 9.
0: He's from Belgium.
3: He's phenomenal.
5: Yeah, I saw him on Johnny Carson.
0: Yeah, and you know, ironically, with the going back to Everybody's Talking that Harry Nilsson sang, Fred Neil wrote that.
5: Right.
0: But ironically, Harry Nilsson wrote a song for the film that didn't make it into the film.
5: The Lord Must Be in the Earth.
0: Yeah, which I do. Yeah. If you wanted to hear a little bit of it, but I don't know if we have time.
3: What song?
0: I guess The Lord Must Be in New York City.
3: And what is that from?
0: So Harry Nilsson wrote it for Midnight Cowboy, but it didn't make it into the film.
3: Let's hear it. I want to hear that.
0: Okay, I'll do a truncated version of it.
3: Yeah, sure.
0: Get back on volume.

0: truncated version of that.
1: Nice, Mike.
2: John Barry.
3: Here we go.
2: Composed this.
4: Number eight. Jacinta loves these movies right here.
0: I do.

0: You know, there is a song out there, before we get into the movie, that I cannot find in the WMNH archives that's driving me crazy. And when I tell people it exists, they don't know what I'm talking about. But I swear on my mother's grave, Frank Sinatra Jr. did a parody of this song that I heard at one point in my life. It's called Stink Finger. You guys familiar with that?
1: No.
0: I even remember the lyrics. He goes, Stink. Now think of this in Sinatra's voice, because Jr. had the same voice as his dad. But forgive me for hacking it. But it's like, Stink Finger.
2: Oh, gosh.
0: Oh, sniff my first phalange and you're doomed. Do any of you remember that?
1: No.
3: And
1: thank God.
0: My finger has the aroma that puts chicks in a coma. No?
1: No. Never.
0: Stink Finger by Frank Sinatra Jr.
3: We all live in various, you know, alternate universes.
1: I'm glad I'm not going to believe that.
0: I think I saw it live at the Flamingo.
3: Yeah.
0: In as a different life.
2: As you continue to ponder that, I'm going to get something out of my bag of tricks here for you, Paul.
0: All right, yes, it's show and tell again with Brooklyn Mike.
2: This is going to come in handy for your stink finger.
0: Okay, good. A little aqua velva splash.
3: Can you tell?
0: The anticipation is growing. Here.
3: I'll put this to you too, Paul. There is a song that was the number one hit in 1959 that influenced this song.
0: What was it?
3: Can you tell it, Brooklyn Mike?
2: I was only being born then. I don't remember.
3: Where's Bobby Darin from? He's not. Is he a New Yorker?
0: Oh, I know the answer. I know the answer. Mac the Knife.
3: Mac the Knife.
2: Oh, yes. I hate that song.
1: Really?
2: I cannot listen to it.
0: That's an old German track, man.
3: That's from Bertolt Brecht and Kurt Weill. Yeah.
0: Yeah. Very old stuff. All right.
3: What is that? It looks like nuclear stuff.
0: Oh, my God. It's a bottle of high karate.
3: That's open back?
0: It. I have never seen. No, this is an original.
3: Dude,
0: 2 weeks ago, he brought in a bottle of Hawaiian Tropic
1: like
0: from the 70s. He has all this stuff. He brought in Aqua Velva for me once.
2: the old
0: one that had redwood fragrance.
3: Oh, that was what you brought in that time.
0: Yeah, yeah. You see,
2: be careful.
0: John Hopwood listens.
3: I thought it was high karate.
0: High karate smells wonderful. I can see how, you know, it's funny because...
2: Take a swig.
0: He also, he brought the flyer too, which high karate used to promote that when you would buy a bottle of high karate, it came with karate lessons to ward off the ladies who were going to attack you because you smell so good.
1: What a good idea.
2: You can't keep the aftershave, but you keep the lessons.
0: I can't believe you have the whole the lessons. Well, and there's actually like photos of karate moves.
2: Yeah.
0: So do you splash this on before you start doing it? The karate lessons are after.
2: During.
0: Yeah.
1: During.
0: Well,
2: it just goes flailing all over the place.
0: It's crazy. High karate.
3: Why did you say that?
2: We have not enough time for the psychological evaluation here.
0: Right, exactly. Why ask why?
3: There you go.
0: Yeah, all right. Yeah. High karate, this smells great. I'm sitting here smelling it and loving every minute of it. Thank you so much for bringing it in, Brooklyn Mike.
2: Of course, share it with your friends.
0: I'm going to douse it when you play your next song.
2: Please
0: all
2: do.
0: Over my chest.
2: I wish you would.
0: Yeah.
2: There's plenty there to go around.
4: This is High Karate's top secret lime orchard, where High Karate's cracked botanists have developed the only lime big enough and powerful enough to go into High Karate Oriental Lime aftershave.
0: Oriental Lime aftershave.
1: Is that such a thing?
0: Yeah, I don't know. Who knows?
2: I've got English leather lime I could bring in next week.
0: Right.
5: Hey, how about a movie tonight, huh?
6: Wow, what's that aftershave you're wearing?
4: Your high karate aftershave is so powerful, it drives women right out of their minds. That's why we have to put instructions on self-defense in every package. High karate, the brisk splash-on aftershave that smooths and soothes and cools.
2: I love it.
4: High karate. Aftershave, cologne, and gift sets.
3: I think that's the actor Adolf Caesar.
4: Hi, karate. Be careful how you use it.
7: Makes you violent.
0: And you know, that's just, you
3: makes
0: know,
3: women violent.
0: I'm just putting that out for there for Jacinta. I'm gonna read this this thing on how to do the karate moves. And then I'm going to splash myself with a little high karate.
7: There we go.
3: Just be careful you don't get a restraining order.
0: And whatever happens, I'm going to have to get the restraining order. Okay? I'm going to fight her off me.
3: Sure.
0: Going to have to.
2: She'll enjoy every minute
0: of it. At least after a good 45 minutes to an hour, I'll have to fight her off me.
2: You're welcome.
0: Thank you. Thank you for the high karate.
2: My pleasure.
3: You mean you give these things away?
0: No, he wants them back.
7: No, we just get to use it a little bit.
0: All right. What friggin' movie are we on? I forgot. Goldfinger. Yeah. Yes.
3: Not Goldfinger. We're beyond that.
2: I'm a huge James Bond fan, but only the Sean Connery. And
3: this is a Sean Connery.
2: Yes, I know. Right. But one of my top three films, and I'm not even a film guy, but my top three films of all time is You Only Live Twice. That I could watch that movie all day long, every day.
0: So with the Goldfinger theme from 1964.
2: Shirley Bassey.
0: Yeah. Bassey's title theme was almost taken out of the film because producer Harry Saltzman hated it, saying, quote, "That's the worst effing song I've ever heard in my effing life."
2: Wow.
0: End quote.
3: Never heard
2: How does
3: that.
2: He really feel about it?
0: Saltzman also disliked Bassey's subsequent Bond theme for Diamonds Are Forever. Mm. This guy had a hair across his ass for this girl. However, there was not enough time for replacement songs to be written and recorded.
3: Cubby Broccoli was the power behind it.
0: And you know what? Goldfinger, not to be confused with Stinkfinger by Frank Sinatra Jr. I swear it's out there somewhere. I'm going to find it. That song made it to number 8 on the Hot 100.
2: There you go.
3: Yeah, and this was the first blockbuster Bond film.
2: And speaking of Sinatra, you know who sang the song, the theme to my favorite film there, You Only Live Twice? That was Nancy Sinatra.
0: That's right. Yep. Excuse me. Yep. Very unprofessional to cough in the microphone.
2: That's right. It happens.
0: I would have gotten marked down at the Connecticut School of Broadcasting.
2: I'd rather that end than the other.
0: Right. All right, here, let's do the next one. How about that, John Hopwood?
2: Do it.
0: You ready for the next one?
3: Yes, because you gave me all the answers beforehand.
0: Yeah, well, that's fine. You got a whole list. So doesn't Dallas Mike here tonight.
3: I'll just say, what is the connection between what's coming up and Stanley Kubrick's Lolita? There we go.
0: I don't know.
3: That will titillate the audience.
0: But
3: is that how you say it? Titillate?
0: I will tell you this.
3: I hope I got it right.
0: I always hated this song.
3: There's three versions.
2: Is that the new Seekers?
0: Yes.
3: No, it's the old Seekers.
2: It's just the Seekers?
0: It's the actual Seekers, yeah.
3: From Australia.
0: Georgie Girl here, from the movie Georgie Girl, released in 1966. In the United States, it was the Seekers' highest charting single, reaching number 2 on the Hot 100. This. I'm a Believer by the Monkees kept this one out of number 1.
3: Somebody's been looking up the trivia.
0: Well, I do my research just like you do, Mr. Hoffman. I don't sit there in my underpants and text you a list of movies we're going to talk about and not do have some backup on it.
3: Are you saying that
0: you're
3: not wearing?
0: I barely see my girlfriend because I do this crap during the week.
3: Ironically, Lynn Redgrave, who got an Oscar nomination for this, was up against her sister, Vanessa Redgrave, who turned the role down.
0: Why? Gee, I wonder why. Now, this movie was good overseas, right?
3: It was considered a big step forward when it came to censorship because there was, pregnancy, the girlfriend, Charlotte Rampling.
0: Was it a good movie, John? Do you recommend it?
3: It's a good movie. And James Mason, who was Humbert in Lolita, plays the old guy who has a thing for Georgie Girl.
0: Yeah, not into the Georgie Girl.
3: Who is what do you call a gal that's not an odd duck?
0: A wallflower?
3: Something,
2: That's more
3: She's never had a boyfriend.
2: That's kind of shy wallflower.
3: But see, at the end of the movie, they have the lyrics where, he's not the ideal guy because she winds up marrying James Mason. But at least he's a millionaire, they say.
7: Right?
2: Something.
3: That's something, right? Yeah. He's rich.
0: Absolutely. Hey, man, when you got it, you got it.
3: But James Mace was excellent because he's playing this old guy that, he's like 18.
0: I'm not going to watch it.
3: Happily into it.
0: I always take your recommendations.
3: It's very 60s. It's dated. It's got excellent actors like Alan Bates is in it. But what was significant and new in 1966 seems hopelessly out of date now, you know?
0: Yeah, well, listen. I like watching dated movies.
3: But at the time, it was very frank.
0: I love 70s movies. And next week when you come back, we're going to do 70s movies. Nice. Already got a few picked out. Brooke and Mike already picked one out where he's going to do a song. Man, 70s movies. Yeah. Summer 70s hits.
2: For me, 70s everything. Cars, I mean, forget about it.
0: Absolutely.
3: In the cologne.
2: 60s. 60s and cars. 70s.
3: Yeah. 70s cars up to the
2: Up to mid-70s.
3: 73.
2: Yeah.
3: Yeah,
2: 75. So.
3: Yeah, maybe.
2: Even 77.
3: No, you're pushing it.
2: What do you got next, Paul?
0: Well, I'm looking at my list, and I see the next movie that we have was something that you can, you're going to have a very hard time finding the original movie.
3: Why?
0: It's not released on any DVD or anything.
3: Really?
0: Yeah.
3: Why? Is it not politically correct?
0: That's absolutely right.
3: Well, it's hardly Song of the South, you know, which has...
0: Well, the music's, you can get the music everywhere. I found this one down in the archives that was actually turned out to be a huge hit.
8: Look for the bare necessities, the simple bare necessities.
0: It's a Disney's Jungle Book.
8: Your worries and your strife.
0: Just can't find it anywhere because of the political incorrectness.
8: Mother Nature's recipes that bring the bare.
0: Everybody's uptight. It's a movie.
8: Wherever I wander.
2: And so what? This was a big hit, this film?
3: Oh, yeah. It was really? Walt Disney, the last film he in his lifetime.
0: 1967.
3: And it was their,
0: This song was nominated for an Academy Award for Best Original Song, but lost to Talk to the Animals by Dr. Doolittle.
3: As did one of our earlier films.
0: You know, I found something down in the WMNH archives.
7: What's that?
0: Where they actually redid this movie, apparently. Or at least the soundtrack.
3: With Bill Murray.
0: With Bill Murray. And I found the Bill Murray one. Here, let's see. I haven't even heard it yet.
3: He's no Phil Harris.
0: No. Never even knew he could sing.
8: Look for the necessities, the simple.
0: Cinderella story here. Cinderella story.
8: Your worries and your strife.
0: It's in the hole. That's Caddyshack.
8: That brings the bare necessities.
0: Just watched that last week, too. Another summer classic.
8: I wonder wherever I roam.
2: I don't think the heavy stuff's going to come down for a while.
0: I say we keep playing. Oh, it's a good movie.
2: You got a pool? You got a pool and a pond. I think the pond would be good for you.
3: That's 1980, so, you know, that's another show.
0: You do drugs, Danny? Yes. Good. You know who my roommate was, Danny? A Mitch Comstein. He was golfing with the dean's daughter at night. He was night golfing. Night putting. That's what it was. No.
7: The six-man.
0: No.
2: What is this, Dance of the Living Dead?
3: We're halfway through, Paul.
0: Tell the chef this is low-grade dog food. All right.
2: We could do a whole show on it.
3: We got eight more songs to go. Number nine.
0: We still have half an hour. Well, we got about half an hour. All right, here's the next one right here, number nine. A song that I was very familiar with growing up because my mom was a huge Tom Jones fan, but I had no idea there was a movie with the same name.
9: What's new, Pussycat? Whoa. What's new, Pussycat? Whoa.
3: And who's the composer?
2: Burt Bacharach.
3: That's right.
0: In an interview, Jones said, quote, "When I first heard it, I thought, Christ, what the bloody hell do they want me to sing this for?" End quote. Burt Bacharach explained, quote, "I want the big voice to sing this bloody crazy song," end quote.
3: He also said that about the
0: great conversation between those two guys.
7: Right.
3: He sang the theme of Thunderball, and he said the same thing, except he used an expletive for that one.
0: Right.
3: Yes, Ed.
0: What's new, Pussycat? So what you're hearing right now, folks, if you're listening on headsets, like we are, this song has been reproduced AI into stereo right here. And it sounds so good.
7: It does.
0: So
7: go and make up your big
3: little pussycat eye. Woody Allen's first produced screenplay, and he also stars in it.
0: John is not AI.
3: No. Are you sure?
0: I hope not.
2: He's A1.
0: AI, John. Weird. You're A1 in our book, pal.
10: Just like the steak sauce.
0: Yeah.
3: Anything not to talk about Woody Allen.
0: That's right, Dallas Mike. Just like the steak sauce. A1 over there.
3: Originally created for Warren Beatty, who dropped out and lost a fortune.
0: This movie?
3: A huge hit.
0: This movie here?
3: Yeah, Peter O'Toole is in it, but when Peter Sellers is really funny in it.
0: This is another British movie, right?
3: Yeah.
0: Yeah.
3: Except Richard Donner directed it, and he's American.
0: Yeah.
3: And Woody Allen wrote it.
0: Richard Donner?
3: Yeah.
0: This is Lethal Weapon guy?
3: Yeah, he's one of the first movies he made.
0: Wow. The Lethal Weapon guy.
3: Yeah, Lethal Weapon.
0: This is one of his
3: first
0: movies.
3: And Superman.
0: So what's New Pussy? What is that movie? What's like the plot, generally speaking?
3: What's New Pussycat is Warren Beatty, what he would say to seduce a woman. So it's about a Don Juan type going to a psychiatrist who is played by Peter Sellers, who was one of the great improvisers. So Peter Sellers is writing his own stuff. He plays a crazed Viennese psychiatrist in a beetle wig. It's actually quite funny, but it's, you know.
0: It's kind of dry, yeah. British humor type
3: No,
0: of
3: it's
0: stuff.
3: Not dry.
0: No?
3: It's because it's Woody Allen.
0: No, that's true. Well,
3: and Peter O'Toole is funny.
0: Woody Allen is dry with some of his comedy. Don't you think?
3: This is early Woody Allen.
0: What's the movie where what's the movie where Tony Randall is playing his brain? What's that
3: Oh,
0: movie?
3: That's Everything You Always Wanted to Know About Sex, but we're afraid to ask. And Burt Reynolds is there, too.
0: That movie is...
3: That's not dry.
0: End to end, it's dry. It's very dry humor.
3: She's from NYU.
0: There's nothing clever.
3: We'll end it at that. Took me years to find out about that one. I saw that when I was 13 years old over at the... which is a theater no longer there. The old State Theater.
0: All right.
3: My father took me to it.
0: Let's go to the next one here, where John himself says he's never seen this movie.
3: And has no intention of seeing it either.
0: Okay. We got to win this race. Everybody knows the music, though. Now, check this out, too.
10: You do, Mike.
0: This right here is another example of this song coming out in mono. And the transition that you'll hear within, I don't know, 30 seconds of the song going into the AI stereo reproduction. Check this out. Of course, you will know who this is from the movie Blue Hawaii. Whoa.

0: so it goes. It truly sounds like a different song.
1: It does.
0: I mean, granted, this is the movie version that you're hearing right now. But if you grew up in a house that had parents, particularly a mother or, you know, or a dad who loved Elvis, you heard it all because all those Elvis were playing constantly. Bobby Vinton and Elvis.
1: Bobby Vinton.
0: Yeah, my mother was the president of the Bobby Vinton fan club. And she has photos with her and Bobby.
1: I don't see that the two are, you know, match.
2: My mother had a different boyfriend.
1: My mother loved Elvis.
0: You don't see how they match. This Bobby
1: Elvis
0: Vinton,
1: and Bobby.
0: Bobby Vinton could do this song, and nobody would know the difference.
1: Bobby Vinton.
0: I mean, of course, the voice is different, but they have the same type of style of music.
2: The Polish Prince.
1: Oh, come on. It's Elvis.
0: Who are you thinking Bobby Vinton when I say
1: I know who
0: Bobby
1: Vinton is.
0: Well, why do you think it's outrageous to say that these two guys have very similar styles of music?
1: Because this is the king, man.
0: The king. All right.
2: And he was the
0: king. Had his own exclusive sound.
1: Terrible. You know, that great voice, but the material is generally crap, you know?
2: It did pretty well.
1: But as he got older.
0: Listen, now I'm going to play a Bobby Vinton song really quick.
1: Oh, please.
3: There you go.
0: You tell me
1: torturing.
0: This is not like Elvis music.
1: King wore blue velvet. Come on.
0: She wore blue.
1: Which is the movie Blue Velvet by David Lane.
4: She wore blue.
1: It's like he castrated Elvis.
0: But it's the same style of music. Genius man.
1: Castrato. Yeah, that's the problem. The king should have been belting out the real either rock and roll or country.
0: All right, John.
1: Either rock and roll or country.
0: All right, John.
1: Hey, he was a great singer.
0: He also had like a bunch of gospel

0: English. That's about it.
1: All right. Well, he's even proud of his heritage. And that was the big hit.
0: Yeah. Let's roll out the barrel. Roll out the barrel of fun.
2: Yak Shamash pun.
0: Was he ever on,
1: Lawrence
0: Welk?
3: I'm looking for a place to go.
2: I'd like to dedicate this to Jean-Claude Hopwood.
0: Come on. We got, look what we got coming up.
1: All right. You're right. We got to wait for the chorus, though.
2: It's the only 45 that it's the only 45 that came with a barf bag.
1: Hey now.
0: He's a castrati.

0: saying something obscene.
1: No, he's saying means that it says he's saying it means that I love you so.
0: How do we know?
1: Oh, behave yourself, Mr. Hopwood. Behave.
0: Hey, I want to get on to the next one.
1: Oh, behave.
0: Fire all your guns, buddy.
1: All right. We will go to the next one.
0: There we go.
1: Now, if I'm not mistaken, I think the song came up before the movie, right?
0: It did. All the songs were already interesting. Had already been released.
1: So the movie was actually, I think, inspired by this song.
0: Yeah, it's the first movie that just uses
1: Harley's.
0: What would be called Fonz music.
1: Oh.
0: Well, those Harleys were from the LAPD.
1: Although the lyrics do not specifically mention motorcycles, the song is often invoked in popular counterculture to denote a biker appearance or attitude, since being in the featured film.
0: Oh, yeah. We need Easy Rider. You have that shot of the film. They're on, you know.
1: 1969.
0: This music perfectly encapsulates what they want.
1: Yep.
0: Feeling, you know, a biker wants to be free.
1: That's right.
0: And that's what they do until they get shot by the redneck.
2: John Kay and Stephen.
0: Now, you have seen this, haven't you, Paul?
1: No.
2: I've never seen it.
3: Neither.
2: I've not seen it either.
1: All right. So, you know what? We got about 6 minutes left before John is going to end with a couple of tracks.
0: Before he pops his blood vessels.
4: You mean Brooklyn Mike?
1: Brooklyn Mike. I said, what?
2: Oh, that's all right. Do the show. Don't worry about it.
1: No, I want to hear you play music.
2: Come on.
1: I wait 168 hours a week for you to play.
2: But we waited 6 months for John to come back.
0: I agree.
1: No, he's going to be back next week.
2: Oh, all right. Then hell with him.
1: And so there are a couple of lame ones here. Well, lame.
0: Yes. Because West Side Story, everybody is dubbed by Marnie Nixon.
1: Yeah. We were going to play America by West Side Story. We were also going to do A Hard Day's Night by the Beatles. You've heard it, you've seen it, blah, blah, blah. A Hard Day's Night. So these were big movies in the 60s during the summertime. It is 95.3 FM WMNH Retrospective Radio with Pauly C and Brooklyn Mike, Dallas Mike,
0: yee-haw,
1: and Pelopita Mike.
5: Hello.
1: Our special guest, John Hopwood in the house.
0: The only person that's seen all these movies. Except Blue Hawaii.
1: My dad brought me to a couple of Pink,
5: all of them.
1: Pink Panther movies in the movie theaters.
5: Yep. Great. Driving.
1: Great movie series, the Pink Panther movies.
0: But this is another movie that Peter Sellers took over, because this is a David Niven movie.
2: Right.
0: But you'd forget that because Peter Sellers, who's a secondary character, takes over.
2: Kato,
1: is great in those movies.
2: Kato, you fool.
1: Kato, you fool.
2: The bum.
1: I thought you said your dog didn't bite. It is not my dog.
0: But you know, Peter Sellers wasn't in the third film. Alan Arkin was. And then they brought him back. They rebooted the series in the early 70s.
1: And Steve Martin, right?
0: But that's much later.
1: Yeah.
0: Because they brought... Peter Sellers back.
2: What was that? The Return of the Pink Panther?
0: Yeah.
2: Yeah.
0: Return of Christopher Plummer. Yeah.
2: Great stuff.
0: And who's the composer?
1: Henry,
0: you know.
1: You know who it is. You know who it is. He also did Elephant Baby Walk or Baby Elephant Walk.
0: Breakfast at Tiffany's.
2: Tip of my tongue. I can't think of it.
0: They called him Hank. His first name's Henry.
2: Oh, Henry Mancini.
1: Yes. Yep. Hank Mancini.

0: Well, that's what they call it.
1: Henry Mancini also did the opening theme to everybody's favorite 70s sitcom, What's Happening, with Rerun in the Gang.
0: Yeah?
1: He did.
2: Must have needed the money.
1: Yeah.
0: Maybe he owed somebody a favor.
2: Oh, yeah.
0: Lost the poker game.
3: Could have. Yeah. There you go.
1: Nice little tidbit to know about that. Shirley Hemphill and Fred Berry. I once saw Fred Berry in a Colt 45 commercial where the bull comes running through the wall. And you know how Fred Berry used to dance that the way his arms and legs? And I don't know what that style is called. He was doing that out the door as the bull was chasing him in the commercial. So I think he did that before
2: the scarecrow in The Wizard of Oz.
1: The Schlitz malt liquor bull. That's what it was. It was Schlitz malt liquor, not Colt 45.
2: Watch your mouth.
1: Yeah. Yes. Henry Mancini, the Pink Panther. It's been nominated for the Academy Award for Best Original Score at the 37th Academy Awards, but lost to the Sherman Brothers for our next movie that we're going to end the show with, Mary Poppins.
0: I thought we were going to end it with the other thing and go back to our...
1: Which one you want to talk about last, John. I'll leave it up to you.
0: Well, I think that we were supposed to go... Well, it doesn't matter.
1: What would you prefer? What do you know more about?
0: Graduate.
1: The Graduate? All right. Big, probably one of the biggest summer movies.
2: And I only saw that a few months ago for the first time.
1: Oh, really? Did you like it?
2: I did, very much. It was great. Better than I expected. Very different than what I expected.
1: The S&G right here.
2: Yeah.
0: This was the revolution.
1: The soundtrack was recorded by S&G and featured the hit single Mrs. Robinson and The Sound of Silence in the Graduate movie.
0: But it's an early version.
1: Yeah.

0: Again, Dustin Hoffman, one of my favorite actors ever. He never lets me down. I even finally watched Tootsie with Jacinta. She told me I'd like it, and I did. It didn't surprise me that I liked it, though. Dustin Hoffman's amazing to me.
1: And what actor was originally cast in the role? Mike Nichols canned him. Butch Cassidy
0: Dabney,
1: and the Sundance Kid.
0: Dabney Coleman.
1: Robert Redford.
0: Robert Redford.
1: And Mike Nichols said to him, do you know what it's like never to get turned down by a woman? He actually said something randier. And he said no. So he knew he had the wrong actor. So he went with Dustin Hoffman, who was superb.
0: Absolutely. What was the movie I told you that I just recently saw with him? Doing Time or whatever?
1: Straight Time.
0: Straight Time. Straight Time by Dustin Hoffman. It was a nice treat for me a few weeks ago because I never knew the movie existed. I was streaming some obscure app on my smart TV, and I came across this movie title. And then I looked on Rotten Tomatoes, and it really got good ratings. And I'm like, why have I never seen it?
1: And it was written, the novel, and that was written by Eddie Bunker, who's Mr. Blue in Reservoir Dogs, who was a real criminal, you know? Yeah. Dustin Hoffman was originally going to direct the film. Yeah. He went to see Eddie in jail. But it was a hell of a movie. He's excellent in it.
0: Absolutely.
1: And that last shot where they have the picture of him, you know?
0: Yeah, yeah.
1: In prison, as a young guy.
0: We have dozens of listeners. You know, we don't want to
2: ruin it for them.
0: Dozens.
1: And this kept the good, the bad, and the ugly out of the number one slot.
0: Hey, we have dozens of listeners worldwide. Thanks for tuning in.
1: In 79 languages.
0: Well, John, listen. Thank you for doing this with us, of course.
2: Thanks,
0: always
2: John.
0: A pleasure. You're going to be back next week, right?
1: Yeah.
0: We will communicate this week like we did, or next week like we did this week. And
1: hopefully I'll have my phone.
0: Yeah. And next time we won't talk about one movie for 20 minutes. Like The Odd Couple. We had fun. I only wish there were a couple more hours. We could just sit here all night and do this till like 3-4 in the morning. Brooklyn Mike's a night person anyway.
3: 100%.
0: Yes. And he never wears shorts.
3: Never. Not even in the house.
1: I think you're meaning short pants, right?
0: Yeah.
1: Underwear.
3: No, not underwears.
0: No, not underwears.
1: Oh, so you're like Tony.
3: I wear underwears, but,
1: yeah.
3: If you want to know what they are, I'll let you know.
1: My father never wore shorts till 7.
3: It's that important to you. Anthony.
0: Anthony will be back next week to join us. I don't know where we're going to sit everybody. Somebody's going to need to take the night off. Anthony or Glenn.
3: I'll get here early. I'll put the roof rack on.
0: We'll find out what's going on. Check social listings. Anyway, yeah, so that's the 60s. Thank you, John Hopwood, for joining us this evening.
1: Are you deprived because we never got to Mary Poppins?
0: No, we were going to play Chim Chimmery, which...
3: Oh, gosh.
0: You know, that's amazing because that song won Best Original Song at the 37th Academy Awards. I don't know if it charted, but that was a big hit. And Dick Van Dyke is still alive.
2: Wow.
0: This is 62 years ago, Chim Chimmery.
1: The worst...
0: Chim Chimmery, man.
1: Cockney accent ever.
0: Chim Chimmery.
1: I love...
0: Yes. I think I have it right here.
3: Oh, God.
0: Let me see. Mike, can you summon Kendra on your smartwatch to play Chim Chimmery, please?
4: Kendra, please play Chim Chimmery, please.
1: I find it very disturbing when the turtles are leering.
0: Aren't you fascinated with our technology? He just told his Casio watch to play Chim Chimmery.
2: Crazy.
5: A sweep is as lucky as lucky can be. Chim Chimmery, Chim Chimmery, Chim Chimmery.
0: I wonder if he tripped over a hassock when they were recording this.
1: It really is the worst.
5: And that's lucky too. Now as the ladder of life has been strung, you might think.
0: Have we heard enough?
2: Yeah. Yep.
0: All right.
2: Good.
0: All right. Brooklyn Mike, we have spoken about the 60s enough tonight.
3: Yeah.
0: So we're going to let you close the show as you normally do with some of your talent. And we're going to sit here and enjoy ourselves.
3: I have a question for John. What do you suppose is responsible for the infusion of British films and music, certainly on films in the 1960s. What do you think was responsible for anything in particular, or just kind of evolved that way?
1: No, the English stage and then film was much more, I'll use the word frank. They, the censorship, they
3: more,
1: were able
3: more
1: to
3: lenient.
1: Take on, yes.
3: More lenient,
1: they were
3: yeah.
1: able to take on subjects right. like abortion and illegitimate children that you weren't allowed to in the United States and get, you know, the seal of approval.
0: Right, right.
3: Yeah, gotcha. All right. Are we in there, Paul?
1: God, what is that?
0: I'm ready to listen. It is 95.3 FM, WMNH, Retro Spectrum Radio, winding down here. Brooklyn Mike.
3: You got that guitar now?
0: Mm-hmm.
3: Yeah.
0: Sounds beautiful.
3: Okay. We had
0: a little more juice.
3: Yeah, just... I hit.
0: You really sound beautiful. Any louder and we'll wake the neighbors.
3: I think I hit one of my tuning pegs as I took it out of the stand and it went out of tune.
0: Now you know what Brooklyn Mike sounds like when he's on the toilet at 3:30 in the morning. Tuning up his guitar. Take your time. Even that sounds lovely.
2: It does.
0: I'm a big fan of the music. Wow, that sounds kind of cool when you adjust those strings.
3: It's an old Chinese ritual called tuning. To do. So we did a couple songs by Mr. Harry Nilsson before, and here's another one by him.
0: All right.
3: This is dedicate this to WMNH. It's entitled Turn on the Radio.
0: Beautiful.

0: little ditty there.
1: Nice, Mike.
2: Fabuloso. Friggin' fabuloso. You know, I just had a thought.
1: Yep.
2: I'm going to run it by you guys. We got like 5 minutes left.
1: Yep.
2: Dallas, Mike, you want to sing a song?
3: Yes.
1: Yeah.
2: All right. I'm going to have you do, if you don't mind, Rhinestone Cowboy by The Man.
3: I don't mind Glenn Campbell at all.
2: All right. Let me just pull it up. And you want to pull it up on your phone? Actually, I'll swing the monitor.
0: I can't believe you chose that song, because if I did another song, I was going to do a Glenn Campbell song.
2: Oh, really?
0: Yeah.
1: Love that song. Yeah. Love it.
2: Yeah. Okay.
0: But we don't have time, so let's let Michael sing one.
2: Yeah. Yeah. Let's have one for Michael.
3: A little bit on the fly kamikaze karaoke.
2: There you go. As seen on the morning show, a little kamikaze karaoke. All right. You ready to do this, Dallas Mike? All right. We're going to turn down Kendra's music, and we are going to do Rhinestone Cowboy to play us out.

0: Nice.
1: Excellent.
2: Good job, Mike. Brooklyn. Good job.
1: Dallas, Mikey, way to go.
3: Yeah.
1: I'll get your names right someday, I promise. Way to go, dude.
3: Yeah.
1: That was fantastic.
3: Yes, it was.
1: Yep. Yes, it was. Sound a little modest. A little modest, like Brooklyn Mike. Brooklyn Mike's all modest as well. I don't know what's up with that, fellas. And I don't know what happened to our audio on my board here. But, yeah, the closing theme's playing. We just can't hear it. I don't know what happened. Yeah, I don't know what happened there. We got the audio up on it, and the audio is up on the board. Oh, wait a minute. Kendra, fix this. There, thank you. All right, that's going to do it for us, folks. Once again, John Hopwood, thank you so much for coming in.
2: Thanks, John.
1: Your mic is up. Why can't I hear you?
4: You're welcome.
1: Oh, because you're not talking yet. You're going to come back next week?
3: Yeah.
1: Yeah.
4: Only if you play, though, dueling banjos.
1: Dueling banjos.
4: Because then you can get.
1: I think we can squeeze that in. Okay. All right, we're out of here. Thanks for
4: Bill
1: tuning
4: McKinney.
1: In. And we'll do this all over again next week. Whether you're around the corner or around the globe, thanks for tuning in. We're up your block, Dallas Mikey.
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better than ever. It is B-Side. My name is Steve Benz. You heard it. Nothing but the hits. Other than the Bee Gees. We got that for you. We hit the Wayback Machine, the button right there. We go back to 1984. April 28th, 1984, we're going to look at the U.S. charts. A lot of good stuff. I was looking at all the songs that we're going to play. Everything appears on the U.S. charts for that day. But we started off with one of my favorite bands, The Pretenders. It's a song called Show Me. It was a song written by Chrissy Hynde about her newborn daughter, Natalie. Start us off on B-Side. It's Show Me and The Pretenders. YouTube.

from Duran Duran and their huge album, Seven and the Ragged Tire. No one knows what Simon Laban is singing about. The Reflex, it's short for Reflection. He says a line, "We know Reflex is a lonely child and a door to finding treasure in the dark." Excuse me? What does that mean? No one knows. Even Simon. You ask Simon, he goes, "I'm not going to tell you." Not going to tell you. That was huge. I think that topped the charts in the UK and US. Pretender started us off with their album cut from Learning to Crawl. We are looking at 1984, specifically April 28th. We will get to the 8 tracks momentarily, but we've got more music. Great American bands throughout. All right, there'll be some UK bands too. So I shouldn't say it's one versus the other. But out some Billy Joel. He was huge in 1984. Wasn't everybody huge in 1984 with MTV just exploding everywhere?

Van Halen when they were the most super band at the time, 1984. That was the name of the album. The song is Jump. I remember 1984, Manhattan Beach. We're all playing volleyball. It is cranked. David Lee Roth pulls up in his 1951 Mercury convertible. What up, Dave? Before that, Billy Joel from an Innocent Man album. Not my favorite. No, like I said, I wasn't big on doo-wop. Didn't want to hear doo-wop, but it did very well. But it's time for our first installment of our eight tracks. Yes, we are. We are right here, 1984, April 28th. What was on the charts? What we have in front of us? At number eight is from Tracy Ullman. The song is They Don't Know. I won't tell you what it's about. I will. But at number eight on our countdown, Tracy, go ahead and take it.

Heartbeat City. It's the Cards You Might Think. That is from their final album before they split up. Benjamin Orr ended up passing away years later. That was sung by Rick Ocasek. The song is about the craziness of being in a relationship. She thinks he's crazy because he puts up with her. And she's so difficult. Produced by Mutt Lang. He's done a lot of things. Mutt Lang, he did Def Leppard, AC/DC, Shania Twain, and the Cars. All right, there you go. There's 8, and then there's 7. So here we are at number 6 on our countdown. What was the name of the album of Tracy Ullman? I don't remember. Did we say what that was? I think it was You Broke My Heart in 17 Places. There you go. Made sure I had to get that in. All right, let's move on. Today, huge rocker from Australia. He was a rocker, then he became an actor on soap operas, and that launched him on the American charts. Here is Love Somebody, Rick Springfield, at number 6 on our countdown.

What do they say if they say, no, don't miss you. Don't miss you at all. Ouch. Before that, Rick Springfield, Love Somebody. My favorite Rick Springfield song of all time. That was from the movie, let's see here. What was the movie? Hard to Hold. He co-starred in that. I think that was his big film debut of some sort. Can't remember the movie, but remember the song. My favorite song right there. So there we go. We just went from 8 to 5. The final four next hour. Don't go anywhere. The top four songs will be right there. Every song that we play will be from the U.S. charts of April 28th, 1984. Will you say yes? Will you say no? Bye, George.

album called Touch. The Americans liked them more than the Brits. Now, why I love this song is this was the first song I ever played on a program called The Midnight Hour. Someone actually paid me to be on from midnight till 5:30 every weekday. How about that? A real job versus what I was doing up to that point. Ooh, that's why I love that song. Before that, Yes and Leave It. After their number one song, Owner of a Lonely Heart, on the album 90125, they were trying to write hits. I like that song so much more than Owner of Lonely Heart and everything else that Yes did. All those Yes fans that I knew growing up, oh, they hated me, but I liked that one the best. They did, just like the Rick Springfield song. See, I like things that people didn't like, and we cranked those out. I remember the old station I was working in, there were windows inside the studio. That made no sense whatsoever. And you know what? I opened them. I didn't care. It was middle of winter. I opened them up just so the whole neighborhood could hear us. Steve here on B-Side. We are looking at the U.S. charts for April 28th, 1984. We've got more music to play this hour. The top four next hour. Do not go anywhere. How about some Alan Parsons Project? Don't answer me. Wait a second. Don't say hello either. Don't say anything.

we go, from Madonna's first album to debut. It is Borderline. First of all, I like to say that that was not written by her. That was written by her producer, Reggie Lucas. Yes, a man wrote that. Also, they doctored her voice. They were doing that a lot in the 80s. They tweaked her voice up because if you ever seen her, heard her sing, she doesn't sing in that octave. She never did. But that's what they did with the dance tracks. And of course, the rumor was, what was that song about? Shh, an orgasm. Don't tell anybody. Don't tell anybody. It is B-side. We're cruising through 1984, like the Wayback Machine. We've got time for a couple more songs. So let's just jump right back into it. Remember, next hour, we've got more music. The top four songs for the week of April 28th, 1984. Until then, how about some Huey Lewis?

We head to hour two on B-Side. Do not go anywhere. My name is Steve Benz. It's good to have you along. We head out of here with a song that I didn't think I was going to play. We head out with some weird

0: the U.S. charts for April 28, 1984. Great music coming up with the top four on the charts. Every song you hear this hour will be somewhere on the charts. Make sure you take notes. Send in any notes, any thoughts. Reach out to your favorite radio station. Tell them that you're digging the B-side. Tell them that you're tuning in. They certainly want to hear that. And if you have any thoughts, send them in. Love the feedback. We are sitting here in Los Angeles at our Hollywood studios. It's good to go outside, look, get my food truck food, and then come back in and crank some Daryl Hall and John Oates. The song is Adult Education.
1: Adult.

song from the Footloose soundtrack. Bonnie Tyler, Holding Out for a Hero. You know that cheesy, cheesy movie, Footloose, where Kevin Bacon, he was a hero because he danced when dancing was not allowed in public. Now, that song came up when he was playing chicken while riding tractors at one another. Okay, so they're going at each other, and, you know, he won not because of willpower, because he was unwilling to jump off the tractor. No, his shoelace got caught on the pedal, okay, because he just couldn't get his foot loose. There you go. Mm-hmm. Before that, Daryl Hall and John Oates, Adult Education. Daryl Hall was recently asked about that song, and he had said, the song was essentially about people that just don't want to grow up, get out of high school, become a young adult, and you just never, ever change. You're still the same person that you were when you were young. It is B-Side. My name is Steve Benz. We're looking at tracks from April 28th, 1984. More to come. And then the top four coming up. Don't want you to go anywhere. There's another Footloose soundtrack song somewhere in this hour. Let's keep moving on. John Mellencamp with the song Authority Song. I did. I tried to fight authority. Sometimes I won. Sometimes I didn't.

The band is Berlin, off the Love Life album. No More Words. Please, no more words. We just want some action. Don't tell me you love me. Show me you love me. That's what that's all about. John Mellencamp, Authority song, which is ironic. It's the complete opposite of what Daryl Hall and John Oates were singing about. You know, grow up. He's saying, never grow up. You grow up, you die. So keep fighting the law. That's the man. It's always fight the man. All right, it's time for our top four songs, our top eight tracks. Here we go. For April 28th, 1984, off the U.S. charts. I hope you've been keeping tabs. I hope so. If not, there might be. Could be a test. Reach out to your favorite friends. Let them know that you tune in. Reach out to your favorite stations. Let them know that you're tuned in as well. At number four, the song is called Hold Me Now. It's from the group Thompson Twins, which is kind of weird because there's three members.

go, some Kenny Loggins. I did tell you that there was going to be another Footloose song. Hey, a little tidbit on that. The screenwriter, Dean Pitchford, originally called it Cheek to Cheek. And once the studios read the scripts and they thought they would be interested, a couple of them, they said, the title is bad. So he sat down and he came up with Footloose and Fancy Free. Eventually, it just became Footloose. Before that, Hold Me Now, Thompson Twins. That was off the Into the Gap album. Most people did not know that two of the members, Tom Bailey and Lana Curry, were a couple. Eventually, they got married, had a couple of kids. The song was actually written about a heated argument between the two of them that they just could not resolve. And they were singing about the separation, so they went their other ways, got separated for a little bit, just to kind of get over it. And if you listen to some of the lyrics, it's Bailey apologizing for things that he doesn't really know. Raise your hand if you've been there, guys. Been there? Sure. Sure have. It's happened. Be quiet, ladies. We know that's true. All right. We got two songs left to go on our little countdown. The final four. What do we got up next? What could it be? Oh, how about this little love song? Hello from Lionel Richie. Number two on our countdown.

at number one, Phil Collins, Against All Odds for April 28th, 1984. A little tidbit about that. Originally, that song was called How Can You Just Sit There? It was written for the Face Value album. That was his first solo. It did not make the final track. He decided to remove it and just leave it off. The entire album of Face Value was about his impending divorce. His house was empty. His kids were gone. All he had left was the piano. So the movie Against All Odds approached him. So he kind of

thinking about her, and then just kind of came back and wrote it. Eventually, he got sued. I guess someone said that it was their song first. Ouch. Lionel. Don't know if it's true or not. Let's keep moving on. Maybe something a little more upbeat on B-side. Makes you just want to get up and dance in the sheets. Cold sheets. Those are the best. Shalimar on B

is from the second album from Go-Go's called Talk Show. It was actually written by Kathy Valentine and Charlotte Caffey. Song about a girl who's caught up in the day-to-day challenges in life and realizes that she should just follow her heart. At the time, the band was already arguing. It's only their second album, and they're fighting over music credits. Okay? This is how it works. You write the song, you get the money. Okay? So they're fighting over, I wrote two words in there, all fighting over that. That's what happens. That's what happens. Even the Beatles, they were all fighting about certain things. Every band fights over money eventually. Whoever writes is the one that's in command, as they say. B-side here. Hope you're enjoying. I love doing this show week in and week out. So hello to all of you that are listening around the world. It is my pleasure to bring this to you. We don't really need to talk about Dancing in the Sheets. That sounds like Dancing in the Streets. What? Another Motown song? Uh-oh. More lawsuits. That's how it works in the 80s. All right, let's keep moving on. We got time to play some more music. Why don't we go a little more rock, shall we? A little harder rock. Maybe something from the Scorps. You guys remember the Scorps? Rock Like a Hurricane. I got to play it because it was on the charts for that week.

tuned to B-Side. My name is Steve Benz. Rockwell. That is actually Kennedy Gordy, the son of Motown founder Berry Gordy. Oh, they got Michael Jackson to sing on the background. What kind of hurt is that Berry Gordy didn't have a lot of faith in his son to be an artist. So he had to hide his name, do a demo, and put it in front of his dad through someone else. And went, you know what? That's not bad. That's not, what? That's my kid? Not possible. Not possible. Before that, some Scorps, Rock You Like a Hurricane, German band. The word was that they couldn't speak English except for the song. Excuse me? How is that even possible? Yes. Very, very possible. It's time for me to get out of here, and we got one more song to go. It is Night Ranger, a little bit of Sister Christian. Oh, yeah. It's so good. It's so good. It's time for me to get out of here. Thank you so much for tuning in. We will see you next week on B-Side. Take care, everyone.

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0: Hi, I'm Amanda, and I'm a cool Canadian. What makes me cool? Well, I'm under 30, have blue hair, I don't eat pretend, but I love ketchup-flavored chips, and I can't live without my Nestle Aero. And my music? Yeah, it's cool too. So much so that my friends and I wanted to give the rest of the world a taste of what cool Canadian kids love in music these days. So we're playing the best con-can pop and rock from 90s to now. It's Canada's Hits and Faves, Maple FM. Eagle,
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0: 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And now back to...
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FM Canada's hits and faves, Alicia Pillay right there, and Convicted. Before that, Snow with Legal, that one from 2002. And we kicked off that set with a big one from The Weeknd, that's Dancing in the Flames. 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This is Four Keeps on Canada's Hits and Faves. 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

Victoria Duffield right here on Maple FM, Canada's Hits and Faves. That's Shut Up and Dance. Before that, Our Lady Peace with Life from 1999. And we kicked off that set with Pablo Preston and his song For Keeps. 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

Canada's hits and faves, Maple FM, the Bare Naked Ladies right there, and Fallen for the First Time. Before that, a little bit of 90s dance for you. That's Lucky, Biv Naked. That's the Boomtang mix, which is the mix that was commonly played on radio at that time. And we kicked off that set with Rhea May and her song Bend. Serena on the radio with you, playing Canada's favorite music from the 90s and 2000s. All those Canadian pop hits you knew and loved, and today's music as well. And right now we've got some new music. This is The Beaches and their new one, Should Have Known Better. Right here on Canada's Hits and Faves, it's Maple FM.

Okay, I won't lie. This song's a guilty pleasure that I like to jam out to while texting my friends Canadian flag emojis. Canada's hits and faves, Maple FM.

Serena Paris right here on Maple FM Canada's Hits and Faves. That one is called Just About Enough. A little bit of a dance guilty pleasure there from 2001. Before that, You Jerk by Kim Stockwood. One of those fun Canadian 90s songs that people love to pull out. And new music before that by The Beaches, Should Have Known Better. 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

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Of course you do. 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And one more time for the record, my name is Amanda, and I'm a cool Canadian. So there, Canada's hits and faves. 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

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Hi, I'm Amanda, and I'm a cool Canadian. What makes me cool? Well, I'm under 30, have blue hair, I don't eat gluten, but I love ketchup-flavored chips, and I can't live without my Nestle Aero. And my music? 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So much so that my friends and I wanted to give the rest of the world a taste of what cool Canadian kids love in music these days. 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

0: 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And now, back to...
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Wise, treat me as cold as ice. That's Lights right here on Maple FM, Canada's Hits and Faves. And of course, that song called Ice. Fifi Dobson before that, I Can't Breathe, one of her big hits, and a song very famously used in the very famous or infamous, no matter how you want to look at it, Canadian teen show Degrassi. And before that, big one from Justin Bieber, Beauty and a Beat. It's Serena on your radio playing Canada's hits and faves. All your favorite 90s and 2K jams from Canada, the pop hits you know and love. And today's big hits as well, like this one from Sophia Camara. This is Girls Like You on Canada's Hits and Faves. It's Maple FM.

beautiful you are here at Maple FM Canada's Hits and Faves. That's Deborah Cox from 2008. Before that, Len doing a song that you probably know. It's been done so many times. That's Kids in America, the 1999 version. And before that, Sophia Camara with Girls Like You. 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Thank you so much for joining us for Maple FM. We're playing Canada's Hits and Faves. 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Right now, we're going to move on with the music. This is Virginia if I can talk, that would be great. And it would be great if I could talk. Virginia to Vegas, right here at Maple FM. This is Don't Fight the Music.

Okay, I won't lie. This song's a guilty pleasure that I like to jam out to while texting my friends Canadian flag emojis. Canada's hits and faves, Maple FM.

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0: 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And now back to...
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It's kind of crazy. It's Soul Decision right here at Canada's Hits and Faves. It's Maple FM. That song from 2001, that's their follow-up to Faded. Before that, we heard Let's Go, Come On Let's Go by Wendy Robbins. Canadian guilty pleasure dance track right there for you. And before that, Don't Fight the Music, Virginia to Vegas. 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

Yes, one of my favorite songs, Powerless by Nelly Furtado, and it's right here at Maple FM Canada's Hits and Faves. Before that, The Moffats. The Moffats, yes, Canada's version of Hanson in the late 1990s. There they were. The only difference is, so they both started out pop. They were both a set of three young brothers. The difference is, so Hanson did pop and diverged to soul and many other genres, and the Moffats did pop and diverged to more of a rock sound before they stopped recording and actually said, you know, we want to have a life. But for a while, yeah, in Canada, it was Hanson versus the Moffats, Canada's own homegrown Hanson. And before that, we heard new music from Loud Luxury featuring Sad Boy, Out Late. It's Serena on your radio, about ready to get on out of here as we play Canada's hits and faves. But you know, it wouldn't be a Canadian hit station if I didn't play my favorite artist from Canada. That, of course, being Jamie Fine of the former duo Elijah Woods and X, Jamie Fine. And X is right because they broke up in 2021. Jamie Fine, actually, they both continued to record and have massive hits. And Jamie Fine, especially. And this is her latest. This is Homesick on Canada's Hits and Faves. It's Maple FM. I'm just

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Of course you do. So just head on over to clearthestatic.blogspot.com. And one more time for the record, my name is Amanda, and I'm a cool Canadian. So there, Canada's hits and faves. 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
5: 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Tatum.

0: Radio with the E! News you need and the music you love. It's Tatum. Coming up this hour, we're going to tell you about what Taylor Swift did that got a mixed reaction. Also, we'll figure out about what's going on with the controversy concerning the Royals. And we'll check what's playing at the box office and what did well over the weekend. Right now, though, it's Lady Gaga and Doechii Eye and Runway.
1: The E! News you need and the music you love. No matter what, no matter what.

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1: I am Tatum. Like you, I have like a busy life, working, shopping, and keeping track of all my besties. And like you, I like to know what's happening in the world of entertainment while doing said same. I also like good music, mostly from female artists. So I asked Serena if I could create a radio format for dorks like me. She said yes, so here I am. Tatum plays the best doll music mixed with informative news about the world of entertainment. The e-news you need and the music you love. Tatum!

freedom, the e-news you need, and the music you love. It's Serena on your radio. That's Khalees and Milkshake. And you know, what's really shaking things up right now is Taylor Swift. She's doing some things that, well, I don't think people really expected of her, honestly. Less than a month after she released her first country song in quite some time, I Knew It, I Knew You, she appeared virtually at an Alan Jackson concert, which is part of his final tour. It's Taylor, she said through a video message. I just want to say thank you for your decades and of dedication and songwriting. It means so much to us, the fans. Now, there's controversy over whether or not Taylor Swift was cheered or booed in delivering this message. Some fans posting videos where she was cheered, and others saying, yeah, she was definitely booed at this performance. Well, you can probably look up the videos online for yourself and go and check that out. And let us know what you think. RadioSerenaMail@gmail.com. 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Speaking of the celebrity herself, here she is. It's Taylor Swift and Opalite on Tatum. I had a bad

on the news you need and the music you love. Serena on your radio. Ian Von Dahl right there. And Will I? And we keep you up to date with the entertainment news of the day. And it looks like Friends actress Courtney Cox and Snow Patrol member Johnny McDade are going their separate ways after 10 years of being together. They just couldn't make it work anymore. Now, neither of them have commented on the situation. Courtney Cox is, of course, the mother to 22-year-old Coco, who is the child of former husband, David Arquette. And they are now divorcing and going their separate ways. And, you know, in all of this, I feel really bad for Coco, honestly. I mean, yeah, she's 22, but she still has to deal with all of this. And, I mean, I guess it's part of the price of celebrity life. I mean, I get it, but still. It's, you know, all these divorces and marriages, these ups and downs and ups and downs and ups and downs. There's a lot with that. Let us know what you think, though, of the split between Courtney Cox and Johnny McDade. RadioSerenaMail@gmail.com. Right now, it's music from Meghan Trainor. It's Shimmer on the E! News You Need and the music you love, Tatum.

It's music to chill to, whether you're hanging out with your crew, riding the bus, or like me, if you just stuff your face with wickedy wicked garbage plate. The news you need and the music you love.

0: The news you need and the music you love, it's Tatum with Agnes and Release Me. Little known dance track from 2008 right there. Serena on your radio, and the Royals are on vacation. Well, I guess you can't call them Royals anymore, but they kind of fit the bill. So, Prince Harry and Meghan Markle, along with their two children, Prince Archie and Princess Lilibet, are on vacation somewhere in Europe. Although right now, it's not known where. They're taking a summer holiday, and Prince Harry is, of course, doing his Invictus Games. Games for sick and wounded veterans. Very noble cause. But there seems to be some controversy because part of the itinerary for the trip that Prince Harry wanted to make was to go to England, the UK, so that the children could see their grandfather, King Charles, and so that they could see the grave of their mother, Princess Diana. But the BBC reported last night that taxpayer-funded security will not be provided for Prince Harry and Princess Meghan's visit. So the trip may be scuttled. Now, just a little bit of an opinion, I guess, from me. Like, this is their mother. Okay? Like, that's the grave of their mother. Like, we're not going to provide you security because you decided to defect from the royal family. Oh, well, too bad. Like, that's the grave of their mother. Like, just what a horrible thing to do. I don't know. You can email me at radioserenamail@gmail.com, but, you know, I think it's pretty horrible. And, well, the UK drama, the UK royal drama ensues.
1: Oh, boy.
0: Oh, boy is right, Sabrina. You don't know what those royals get up to. It's Sabrina Carpenter and Manchild now on Tatum.

I'm Tatum, and as a rule, I never blink. Yeah, it may have been pink, but it only emanated from the center of my world for 5 months. Thanks, CBS Radio. The news you need and the music you love, Tatum.

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0: 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Serena is spelled S-E-R-E-N-A. Thanks so much for listening. And now, back to

listeners you need and the music you love, it's Tatum! Serena here on your radio. Janet Jackson, it's all for you, you just heard there. And before that, Mariah Carey and Make It Happen. Well, somebody who did make it happen in the world of reality television was Harold Wheeler. He was the musical director for the reality show Dancing with the Stars. He died at the age of 82, and the Dancing with the Stars crew did a tribute to him on their Instagram page. They wrote, "We are deeply saddened at the passing of Harold Weber, whose extraordinary talent and musicianship helped shape the direction of Dancing with the Stars." The ABC reality TV show posted on its Instagram story. As the show's musical director, Harold brought unparalleled artistry to every live performance. He is amazing and he will be missed. Yeah, you know, our condolences here at Tatum going out to them. He definitely really helped shape the show for the first 9 years that it was on the air. And we know he will be deeply missed by the DWTS crew and staff and even contestants alike. Let us know your thoughts on the death of Harold Wheeler. RadioSerenaMail@gmail.com. Right now, it's new music from... Oh my, I'm looking at my CD logs here. It is new music from... Oh yeah, it's in here. It's Catsy right now. This is a new tune. It's called Pinky Up right here at the E! News You Need and the music you love, Tatum.

0: Okay, you know why I like hanging out with my friends and who have kids? Amazing snacks.
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Tatum, that's Sash and Raindrops. 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And coming in at number one in the top spot, Toy Story 5, grossing $70 million at the box office. 56% of the totals. Supergirl coming in at number two, $37,137,000. 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So those are your movie stats from Tatum. And hey, we'd like to know, what movie are you going to go see maybe next weekend if you want to go see a movie? 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You know, I hear that Toy Story thing. Toy Story 5 is supposed to be really, really good. Well, whatever movie you're going to see, though, keep it locked here on Tatum. It's Charlie XCX now in 360.

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It's the walking into a shoe store, but that shoe store smell. Good thing they don't sell old shoes. The English you need, the music you love, Tatum.

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It's Tatum. Serena about ready to get on out of here. But before we do, we're going to leave you with some Braun Fall. This is Invited to the Party on the E! News you need and the music you love. It's Tatum. 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

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It's two words. And Serena is spelled S-E-R-E-N-A. Want to hear my music and ramblings all over again? Awesome! I like you too. Just head to the website, clearingthestaticblogspot.com. Okay, can I go now? I've got things to do after I say the E news you need and the music you love.

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2: He was the last DJ, and he would say things like, "Shine on, you crazy diamond, and the people will all come together." But as he walked out into the morning dew on the county farm that day, he was a very melancholy man. See, his American girl had told him,
8: "Don't come around here no more,"
2: because she'd fallen in love with a conquistador.

0: wrap your minds around this.
1: Let's just say for recreational purposes,
2: yes,
1: we go into the weed store.
2: Yeah.
1: Hi, I'm Dave, my friend Seth. We'd like a joint. And you would say, you know, like, I'd like a double or whatever you say.
2: You make it a double. Yeah, a double. Exactly, yeah.
1: And then would you smoke the entire joint while you were there?
2: They don't let you smoke it there. You got to take it home.
1: Right, so you go out in the parking lot.
2: No, they don't like that either. They kind of want you to...
1: Well, where do you go smoke the damn thing?
2: At your home.
1: Okay, you take it home.
2: Yeah.
1: You sit down.
2: Yeah.
1: And you light up the joint. I'm

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Let your freak flag flang. Let your freak flag fly.

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1: Free at participating healers. Some reflections apply. Void where inhibited.
0: Beep, beep. Plus Woodstock vet Bert Summer. People will all come together.
3: Anything's possible.
1: We also went sailing with Procol Harum, and we got melancholy with the Moody's.
0: And we brought out the dead for the studio version of Morning Dew.
1: Which was all too short. You know, I wanted it to keep on going.
0: Yeah.
1: Written by Canadian singer Bonnie Dobson while she was staying with a friend in L.A.
0: She'd just seen the movie On the Beach, all about the aftermath of nuclear warfare.
1: A really depressing movie. Remember that movie?
0: Yeah.
1: Some folks committed suicide after watching it, so I think Bonnie definitely had the more productive approach.
4: And now for something completely different.
0: How about a Tom Petty mini-concert?
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I never knew it now. 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
0: Thought about that song the day I got fired from my last radio job.
1: Really? Yeah.
0: But it was a good thing, wasn't it?
1: Oh, definitely.
0: Yeah. We're in a better place now. The material for that album, by the way, came from 3 decades of concerts that were curated by Ryan Ulyard.
1: He went through Petty's live archives and created an iTunes library with a total of 3,509 performances of 400 unique songs.
0: Tom, of course, suffered a cardiac arrest in 2017. He was found unconscious at his home and died shortly thereafter.
1: And for my long, deep closer this hour, let's dedicate this to Tom Petty.
0: Come on, you raver, you seer of visions. Come on, you painter, you piper, you prisoner, and shine.
1: Peace.

0: Yeah, man, talking about that dang old cuts and collars, man. Like when they come over to clean that pool, man, and start going.
1: Say goodnight, Mojo. Good girl.

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11: Good morning, Morgantown. It's your old friend Salty Dog here. I am a rock and roll addict, and I get up, stand up with the best of them. I believe we should shine on brightly in this life. With all the mass shootings and the trouble coming every day, it's like going through the battle of Evermore in a twilight zone. But I still say, it's simple, sister. This land is your land and peace will come as long as somebody's bringing home the bacon.

0: know why you're here, Mr. Wordsworth?
1: Yes, sir, I know why I'm here.
0: You've been under investigation, Mr. Wordsworth, for the mandatory period of 1 year and 11 months. You're found to be obsolete. The purpose of this hearing is to make a finding in the matter and make a sentence accordingly. Do you understand that?
1: I understand that.
0: Your occupation, Mr. Wordsworth?
1: A librarian.

0: walk into this room at your own risk, because it leads to the future. Not a future that will be, but one that might be. This is Mr. Romney Wordsworth. He's a citizen of the state, but will soon have to be eliminated, because he's built out of flesh, and because he has a mind.
1: The music your parents warned you about.

0: Now we return you to Act 3 of...
1: A librarian, sir.
2: I'm still not sure in my own mind that you understand the purpose of this hearing. The field investigators in your sector have classified you as obsolete.

0: Celebrating the power of the flower.
1: That was Ziggy's dad, Bob, with the Wailers. Get up, stand up.
2: That was the last song Marley ever performed. He sang it from a stool at a show in Pittsburgh, September 23rd, 1980.
1: His cancer had spread to his brain, and it was surprising he could perform at all. But he did a 20-song set that night.
2: We also heard Zeppelin with The Battle of Evermore. Man, I've forgotten what a cool, trippy number that is.
1: Yeah, and that haunting, contrasting vocal part. That was sung by Sandy Denny of Fairport Convention.
2: That was really fine. Also, Simon and Gar, I Am a Rock.
3: Oh, no!
1: Those two songs both cry out against tyranny and oppression, and for the rights of the individual.
2: At least Paul and Artie had their books and their poetry to protect them. Kind of like that guy who's on trial, Romney Wordsworth.
1: But Wordsworth won't be enjoying his books for long if the state finds him obsolete.
2: We'll have the thrilling conclusion of his trial coming up.
3: Oh, no!
2: We kicked the hour off with Procol Harum, Bringing Home the Bacon.
1: From their 1973 album, Grand Hotel. Lead singer Gary Brooker composed the music, and their great lyricist Keith Reed wrote the words.
2: We're featuring Procol Harum this hour. In April of 67, after the Paramounts broke up, Gary Brooker and Keith Reed got together. They began forming what would become Procol Harum.
4: We interrupt this cartoon for a special report.
3: Oh, no!
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0: librarian.
1: That is my occupation. That is my profession.
0: Having to do with books.
1: Yes, sir. Books.
0: Since there are no more books, Mr. Wordsworth, there are no more libraries. And of course it follows that there is very little call for the services of a librarian.

0: the super states that precede it. It has one iron rule. Logic is an enemy and truth is a menace.
1: This is Ray White of the Frank Zappa Touring Bands, and this is the Flower Power Hour. Remember, the journey is the prize.

check it out for news. I tell my eyeballs fail to see. I mean to say that every day is just another rotten mess. And when it's gonna change, my friend, is anybody's guess. So I'm watching and I'm waiting, hoping for the best. Even think I'll go to praying every time I hear them saying that there's no way to delay that trouble coming every day. No way to delay that trouble coming every day. Wednesday I watched a riot, I seen the cops out on the street. Watched them throwing rocks.

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Every time I hear them saying that there's no way to delay that trouble coming every day. No way to delay that trouble coming every day.

Now you can cool it, you can heat it, cause baby I don't need it. Take your TV tube and eat it, and all that phony stuff on sports, and all the unconfirmed reports. You know I watch that rotten box until my head began to hurt from checking out the way the newsmen say they get the dirt before the guys on channel so-and-so. And further they assert that any show they'll interrupt to bring you news if it comes up. They say that if the place blows up, they will be the first to tell, cause the boys they got downtown are working hard and doing swell. And if anybody gets the news before it hits the street, they say that no one blabs it faster, their coverage can't be beat. And if another woman driver gets machine gun from a seat, they'll send some joker with a brownie and you'll see it all complete. So I'm watching and I'm waiting, hoping for the best. Even think I go to praying every time I hear them saying that there's no way to delay that trouble coming every day. No way to delay that trouble coming every day.

the merchants and the shops who used to sell their brooms and mops and every other household item. Watch a mob just turn and bite them, and they say it served them right because a few of them were white. And it's the same across the nation, black and white discrimination. Yeah, and you can't understand me and all that other jazz they hand me in the papers and TV, and all that mass stupidity that seems to grow more every day. Each time you hear something it would say, he wants to go and do you in, cause the color of your skin just don't appeal to him, no matter if it's black or white, because he's out for blood.

sit around at home and watch this thing begin. But I'll bet there won't be many live to see it really end. Cause a fire in the street ain't like the fire in the heart. And in the eyes of all these people, don't you know that this could start on any street in any town, in any state, if any clown decides that now's the time to fight for some ideal he thinks is right. And if a million more agree, there ain't no great society as it applies to you and me. Our country isn't free, and the law refused to see if all that you can ever be is just a lousy janitor. And unless your uncle owns the store, you know that five and every four just won't amount to nothing more. They'll watch the rats go across the floor and make up songs about being poor. Blow your harmonica, son.

0: get shot.
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2: That's how he rose to fame. 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
1: But now he's gone into the studio with his band and recorded a great new album. It's called Masks Off.
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2: The title track from their second album. And it's got Keith Reed's surreal Dylan-esque lyrics about his befuddled brain.
1: I know the feeling. And Neil Peart does as well. He wrote that Rush song we heard, Twilight Zone, from 2112.
2: And Zappa and the Mothers of Invention did Trouble Coming Every Day.
1: Containing that great line, I'm not black, but there's a whole lot of times I wish I could say I'm not white.
2: Up next, Pete Seeger covers Woody Guthrie, This Land Is Your Land.
1: As Jesse Wells told CBS News, there are tons of verses to that song, and they don't all get played every time.
3: The message it conveys is lost at times. Mm-hmm. They can mean to people something that the tune doesn't mean. And there's an irony to the song. This land is your land. This land is my land. What land? And how on earth do I afford it?
4: Well, there were the two verses that were generally taken out.
3: Yeah. You get this other idea about the tune. Too sweet.
4: Yeah.
3: Too idealized.
4: Which was not what he meant.
3: I don't think so. And now if you listen to the body of his work.
5: As I went walking, the ribbon of highway,

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But we need a little harmony. All the high tenors. And all the basses. And the contramezzo sopranos. Everybody got to get in on this. I mean everybody. If there's anybody who's not singing, oh, people say, who are you? Woody wrote a lot of verses that did not get in the school songbooks. Here's one of them. In the squares of the

I think Woody would be glad to know that people are making up new verses to this all over. I've heard verses in Spanish from New Mexico. Now, that's a nice idea. There ought to be verses in French and German and Italian and Polish and Yiddish and Choctaw and Cherokee and Kiowa also. You ever hear this verse? This land is your land, but it once was my land. Before we sold you Manhattan Island, you pushed our nations to the reservations. This land was stole by you from me. Now, there was a friend of mine, a fine young black singer named Jimmy Collier, singing this in Washington, D.C., back in 1968 in the Poor People's Campaign. And we were singing it together. Up comes old Henry Crow Dog from the Sioux Indian delegation. He points his finger right in Jimmy's chest. He says, "Hey, you're both wrong. It belongs to me." Jimmy stopped in the middle of the song. He says, "Maybe we shouldn't be singing this song." But Henry Crow Dog had a great sense of humor. He says, "No, if we're down here together to get something done, let's all sing it. This

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1: Honored to be talking with Tom Paxton. In 1972, your album Peace Will Come came out. The title cut is just a perfect song. Thank you for that.
2: Oh, yeah. I wrote that.

0: Meantime,
1: I would give him hush money. Everything I had. I'd be like, dude, this cannot get out. This would ruin me.
2: At that very moment, in another part of town.
3: You never learn, do you? History teaches you nothing.
4: On the contrary, history teaches us a great deal. We had predecessors, Mr. Wordsworth, who had the beginnings of the right idea.
3: Yes, Hitler.
4: Hitler, of course.
3: Stalin.
4: Stalin, too. But their error was not one of excess. It was simply not going far enough. Too many undesirables were left around, and undesirables eventually form a core of resistance.

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3: Plus the great folk singer Tom Paxton, Peace Will Come, like he says, Let It Begin With Me. More about that coming up in our closing quote.
2: Also, Joni Mitchell flashed us back to her awesome album, Ladies of the Canyon, for Morning Morgantown.
3: An idyllic picture of small town life, inspired by her visits to Morgantown, Pennsylvania.
2: And Procol Harum did the title track from A Salty Dog. 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
8: 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I'm sorry about that, folks. This is Phil Proctor of the Fireside Theater. 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
10: I finished recording the ballad of Penny Evans, and I sent it out to the Fat Angel via satellite, along with this message. Hey man, like a rolling stone, I've been gathering no moss. But give me some truth, Angel. I had old times, good times in my back pages, like when those ants marching in a rainbow were about to crash into me, when all of a sudden...
11: Hide in the wind!
10: Cries Mary. 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Nothing like the power of love.
12: The Fillmore is proud to welcome back some very old friends with a brand new name, Jimi Hendrix and a band of gypsies.

0: to brag about how well he did on these dementia tests. And while he is very impressed, I don't know that others should be. So we sent a camera to camp outside a local cannabis shop here in Hollywood to give customers exiting the store the same cognitive exam Trump took.
1: Are you high now?
0: Yes.
1: How much of your days and weeks do you spend high?
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3: Ethereal vocals by Nancy Nevins, and that driving rhythm flavored by flute, cello, and conga.
2: Also, Captain High at your service. Donovan Leach. Fat Angel was named after Mama's and the Papa singer Mama Cass.
3: And we've got a double feature going for you this hour. Jimi Hendrix and the Dave Matthews Band.
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3: And we heard Ants Marching from Dave Matthews, a song about people who lead a monotonous life, doing the same thing the same way, day after day.
2: And today we're asking the musical question, are you smarter than a sitting U.S. president?
4: I don't know.
3: Hey, we'll have much more on that just around the audio bend.
2: Plus, Stephen Stills is 7 years old and can't find his way home.
3: Dave Matthews has something in his eye like a diamond in the sky.
2: And Roger McGuinn was so much older then, he's younger than that now.
3: Meanwhile, we flash back to our conversation with Lee Michaels, who played with Jimi Hendrix more than once.
5: My favorite stuff with him was just jamming with him, you know. Like, we played the Whiskey one night, and he came in, and him and I, and Mitch Mitchell, and my drummer, we did a whole complete set at the Whiskey. Too bad somebody didn't bootleg it, because that set at the Whiskey was really memorable.
3: Do us a favor, Lee Michaels. Pick out one Jimi Hendrix tune for us to play, and tell us why you picked that one.
5: The Wind Cries Mary.
3: Oh,
5: yeah. And my wife's name was Mary, so I always thought that was a

0: Now we return you to Act 3 of...
1: What's the first animal?
2: Animal? A lion.
1: Right. And then what comes next?
2: A rhinoceros.
1: And then which one is after that?
2: A camel.

0: At that very moment, in another part of town.
1: Are you sure you're high?
2: Yeah.
1: Okay, good. And then can you read these numbers backwards to me, okay? 742.
3: 742.
1: Backwards.
3: Oh. 247.
1: Great. Woohoo! List all the words you know that start with F.
2: Fonda Theater. Henry Fonda. Frank Zappa. Wait. Yeah!
1: Five words. Repeat them back to me. Face, velvet, church, daisy, red. Can you repeat them back to me?
4: Face? Okay, face, velvet, church, red, daisy.
1: Yeah. Oh my God, so you won.
4: No way.
1: Yes, you won the Trump Good Brain Cognitive Test Award.
4: You're lying.

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2: From their LP, Younger Than Yesterday. 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
2: Jimmy is one half of our double feature this hour. We heard The Wind Cries Mary at the top of that set.
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2: Oh, my name is Penny Evans, and my age is 21.

0: over, but I think it's just begun.
1: Hello, I'm a Clem.
2: It's you.
1: No, Barney, I'm me. That's just a hologram.
2: Well, kid, you're a wizard, whoever you are.
1: Yeah, I'm just trying to get a straight answer.

0: Hi, this is Julia, Julia Baird. I'm John Lennon's sister, and this is the Flower Power Hour with Ken and MJ.
1: It was really a blast talking to Julia, wasn't it?
2: Yeah, it sure was. She was so sweet. Had a lot of great stories, too.
1: John did give me some truth. His way of protesting lying politicians like then-President Richard Nixon.
2: Can you imagine how he'd feel about the Orange Julius?
1: I'm sure he's rolling over in his grave right now just thinking about him.
2: Yeah.
3: Are we insane for wanting peace? Is it ridiculous to want it?
2: Dave Matthews' band kicked off the set with Crash Into Me.
1: That was written from the perspective of a peeping Tom looking at a woman through her bedroom window.
2: Hendrix followed that, Bold as Love, a cut we love for its poetry and the cool phasing and feedback.
1: And for our peace offering this hour, we gave you the Ballad of Penny Evans
2: by the great Chicago folk singer Steve Goodman.
1: Thanks to Jimmy Kimmel, Phil Proctor, and the Firesign Theater for coughing up this hour's magic dust.
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2: And I see you've got Jimmy up for your long, deep closer.
1: It's his awesome cover of Like a Rolling Stone, recorded live at Monterey Pop.
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of school, all right. 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

And all the pretty people, they are laughing, drinking, thinking that they got it made. Yeah. 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

0: All right, happy Monday, folks. Good morning. It is the morning show, and we are coming at you live right here at 95.3 FM WMNH. Wow, those weekends fly by. All right, we have Daryl here. Good morning.
1: Good morning.
0: How are you?
1: Pretty darn good. A little warm, but
0: yeah,
1: pretty darn
0: feeling good.
1: I'm feeling okie dokie.
0: All right. You look great.
1: Yeah. I need a haircut.
0: Yeah, I do too. I think
1: really,
0: I do too.
1: Really bad.
0: So, all right. We do have a visitor this morning, and it's our old friend, Stacy Wilcox, is here. Good morning.
2: Gentlemen, how are you? Dragon, Peter?
3: Good morning.
0: Very good. How are you feeling on this Monday? I know you had a busy weekend.
2: Oh, tell me about it. I feel great. I feel great.
0: All right. Well, that's why we are here, to make you feel great. All right. Well, we have, these temperatures are getting crazy. A hot day yesterday. Today, we are going to get to 1,000 degrees today.
1: 1,000.
0: It's like walking on the
2: sun. Bring it on.
0: It feels like it, doesn't it?
1: Yeah,
0: but
1: yeah.
0: Right now, 77 degrees. Very humid here in downtown Manchester, and health officials are warning of a very high heat day. Stay hydrated and check on the elderly. Do you still call them the elderly? Is your group of people still called the elderly?
3: My guys, yeah. My guys generally call the elderly.
0: Your group?
3: Well, my group. you know what? Honestly,
0: I don't know if 70s, I would consider you. I wouldn't consider you elderly.
2: He slipped by.
3: I think I would. I think there's a change. I think that group is pretty much 80 plus.
0: Okay, all right.
3: I think the 70s, you know, people are living longer, behaving better.
0: If you're between 70 and 79, get out there and take a nice run today.
3: I didn't say that.
1: That would be extremely bad.
3: This is the worst weather in the world for running. There's
0: right,
3: no way.
0: Right. Coming from a former runner, correct?
3: Absolutely. I felt much better in the spring and fall when I ran.
0: Did you used to run, Stace?
2: No, I've never had to outrun anything, so there's no reason
0: break a
2: sweat.
0: You don't do it for fun or anything like that?
2: Run.
3: No fun run. No,
2: without flames or anything? No.
3: Not fleeing, just
2: throw
3: running.
2: Flames down.
3: Fleeing.
2: I flee a few things, my friend.
0: Well, you know how to keep cool. You just don't button up that top. Now,
2: that's not helping. Today, I might have to knock it down.
0: The top button, though. That was the top.
2: Company, Pete. They've screwed up several times. They said, how many buttons? I said, we need any.
0: Is the shirt hot? What kind of material is that?
2: Well, this, as Daryl probably knows, this is a Chutzpah original.
0: A Chutzpah. Do you know what that is, Daryl?
3: I have no clue.
0: Okay, you don't know what a chutzpah is.
2: 70 years old and you weren't into fashion back then. All right.
3: No, I was not.
0: Did you wear shirts like this back in the day, Daryl?
3: Probably in the late 70s, maybe, or around disco time.
0: It looks like a...
3: I had the heels.
0: It looks like a silky...
3: It's definitely silky.
0: Silky material that could catch fire any minute.
2: Well, that's why I don't run.
0: Right.
2: Why I don't run.
3: Okay. Don't throw Stacy a match.
0: All right.
2: I might catch it with my cigarette.
0: Oh, boy. We have our Facebook Live room is open here on this Monday morning. And we'll say good morning to Bobby Champagne. Jan Popelot, good morning to you.
4: Good morning.
0: Jay Block, good morning to you. He will be here at
1: Jay's
0: the end of
1: early.
0: The month. Yes. And it's 5 o'clock where he is right now. Oh. He's up early. Getting ready to be a county commissioner over there.
1: That's so
0: in
1: cool.
0: Sandoval County. I think I'm saying it right.
3: I believe so.
0: In New Mexico.
2: What does the county commissioner do?
0: He gets up at 5 a.m. That's
2: about it.
0: Right. And he takes trips to Manchester at the end of July. Yeah, so he'll be here. What's interesting is Jay's an old friend of mine, Stace, and his dad is an old friend of Daryl. So Daryl is going to be also reunited with an old friend right here on the show.
2: Absolutely awesome. Insane, because my father, Courtney Wilcox, is also coming in today.
0: Your father?
2: Yeah, my father, Courtney.
0: Okay.
2: Age as Daryl, but he looks about 10 years older.
0: Oh, okay.
2: That's good.
0: Okay.
2: That's good. Yeah, I'm telling you, Daryl, you look good.
1: Thank you, sir.
0: Would you consider him elderly?
2: I'd expect him to go down easy if I had to just, you know.
3: What kind of go down easy are you talking about? Fisticuffs-wise?
2: Oh, yeah, fisticuffs. I didn't mean you don't have to take you out to dinner and you're just going to... That's not what I meant, Daryl.
0: Right.
2: I didn't call you a floozy.
3: Floozy.
0: So, Stace, how's your summer going?
2: Well, I mean, we just opened Stace Camp, so that's good. The kids are out. They're running around. The Stace Cadets are feeling it.
0: Oh, really? So yeah. You have your own camp. I had no idea.
2: Oh, absolutely. How are we going to keep this thing going?
0: Where is this? Where is this camp? And what parent would let drop their kids off with
2: well,
0: you?
2: Usually,
1: and more important question.
0: You're under control.
2: Well, they're usually single mothers. But the camp is free of charge. We're just trying to keep these kids well-educated in nunchucks. Just nicotine science. You know, the basics, Peter, the basics.
0: All right.
2: Dancing. We dance every morning.
0: How does a kid get into Stace Camp?
2: Well, you never lose a fight, number one.
0: All right. And you're out if you lose a...
2: If you
0: like
2: show...
0: Like, I think most camps don't... you don't...
3: That's generally not a prerequisite.
0: Right.
2: Right,
0: they kind of discourage. They kind of discourage that kind of behavior, don't
3: generally,
0: they?
3: Generally.
2: Which is why our camp is the only successful summer camp in the world.
0: Really?
2: Not a single loser.
0: Not a single loser at the camp. All right.
2: There's one trophy.
3: One trophy.
2: Nobody's ever won it. It's a tie every year.
0: Really?
2: Hmm?
0: And now, do you run that? Do you personally, are you very hands-on over at this camp?
2: Not at all.
0: No, okay.
2: Kids come in and I say, how you doing?
0: Do you make an appearance at all at the end of the year or something?
2: Yeah,
0: you
2: come by on Parents' Day.
0: Right.
2: Moms are there. Ladies, how you doing?
3: Is that on Sunday, the Parents' Day?
2: Typically? You know. And then we do one-on-ones where I tell the moms what each kid's been doing, and I get that reported to me by a couple guys on work release from Valley Street. They come out and they just, you know,
0: they work
2: good
0: at
2: guys.
0: Stace Camp. Some
2: Stace Camp
0: from Valley Street Jail. They work at the camp.
2: They don't give you any community service hours, so these guys are doing it.
0: So there's no background checks at all at this camp.
2: Nothing, Pete. As a matter of fact, they just threw up a sign.
0: I've never heard of such
2: right
0: a thing.
2: Right where Camp Carpenter was.
3: Ooh.
2: Yeah, just throw a sign up, Stace Camp, come on in, drop the kids off.
0: Right.
3: And don't worry.
2: And you know what? We have less child trafficking scandals than any other organization in the United States.
0: You do?
3: You mean there are?
2: Oh, Daryl, I know you're joking.
0: So, right? Wow.
2: Yeah. I've never heard of such a thing. What, Stace Camp or child trafficking?
0: Well, no, child trafficking. But
3: yeah,
0: I mean,
3: we get that part.
0: The Stace Camp thing, I guess for me, I can't believe that you.
3: I can't believe he's getting away with it.
2: Still at it with this,
0: right? Well, I can't believe.
3: How did the licensing thing go?
0: Yeah, now how do you get a license for that? And again, I can't understand
2: licensing.
0: What the hell?
3: What kind
0: of parent would drop their kid off with this guy?
3: The single mother.
2: The single mother who would have a one-on-one with me at the camp.
3: Absolutely.
2: Peter, you guys are making me second-guess myself.
0: Well, no. Are you? I had no idea. Like, I'm having a hard time fathoming the thought of you being a father figure to these kids.
2: I mean, I don't know. I tell each kid, eventually, I don't know when, but I'm going to walk out of your life, but you're going to have a certain amount of skills. I don't know which they're going to be. Some of you are going to be great at smoking butts. That's most of them.
0: I don't know. I don't,
3: that was the nicotine...
2: nicotine science.
3: I got it. Daryl.
0: Nicotine science. Is that a science, Daryl?
2: R.J. Reynolds, yeah. Professor R.J. Reynolds.
0: Oh, professor.
3: Scary
0: as professor.
3: Hell. Scary as hell.
2: You know who's really killing it with smoking butts and his karate lessons is Pauly C.
0: Really?
2: Oh, my.
0: Do you have a belt system for...
2: Yeah, we use the standard Marlboro one-notch belt. But yeah, it's standard in all long dot leagues.
0: Cigarettes and karate. Stacy Wilcox is here. You'll be here all morning.
2: Yeah.
0: Oh great.
2: Provided.
0: Yes. Provided you don't get kicked out. But that's all right. You look great. I'm glad summer is treating you fantastic.
3: Just a sidelight. I hope all the kids in the listening audience are still asleep.
0: Right.
2: Kids don't smoke butts. Come on. You guys want me to ditch that one so early in the morning? I think that's fair.
0: Well, I mean, you know, I don't know. We'd hate to have...
2: Well, what do you expect?
0: We'd hate to just have one, you know. I mean, you have to be 21 now anyway cigarettes anyway.
2: All right, let's just go back to candy cigarettes and we'll call it even.
0: Okay.
3: All right.
0: All right, they use candy cigarettes over at Stace Camp. Let's get that straight.
3: You cannot light them. They are candy.
2: Right. Oh, no, that is not true, Dale. You actually can light them, but it is not safe. I would not light them. You can, but I would not.
3: Ooh, it's got to be odoriferous.
0: All right, it's July 20th, 2020.
2: Certainly feels good.
0: Yeah, 2020.
3: Unbelievable.
0: We're smack in the middle of the year. We're in the second half of the year, actually.
3: 2020.
0: The days are getting shorter. That makes you feel good. What do you got there?
2: It's a little cool down spray.
0: I heard that was spray?
2: Yeah, I've got a couple of
0: cover up your nipples at least this early in the morning, please.
2: All right, fair enough.
0: Please, it's making me uncomfortable.
2: It's a good look. That is a good looking nipple. Well, as far as men's nipples go.
0: And, you know, you
3: typically don't grade the man's nipples.
0: No, do you?
3: Typically.
0: No, do you shave? I mean, did you do anything to that hair on your chest? Or is that
2: Listen, it comes, it goes, it stands up, it gets real dark in the winter.
0: Right.
2: But it's all connected.
0: It's all one hair.
2: One piece.
0: It's all. Okay.
2: One piece.
0: All right. Let's say good morning to Kathy Klein in the Facebook Live room. Good morning to you, good friend John Eric O'Neill in there this morning. Yeah, Jay Block still in there. Judy Ahern, good morning to you.
3: Good morning.
0: Great to see everybody in there today. Phone lines are open all morning long, 250-6007. And how was your weekend, Dragon? Pretty good?
3: Yeah, it wasn't bad.
0: Yeah.
3: Disturbingly warm. For the first time, I can't even recall, I left the AC on overnight.
0: Really?
3: I generally don't do that.
0: Now, did you get cold? Did you walk around with a shawl?
3: No.
0: Do you have any shawls?
3: No, I don't.
0: Okay.
3: I have sweaters.
0: Okay. Sweaters. All right.
3: And sometimes, actually, I have to put a sweater on when it gets too cold.
0: Stace, you wear a shawl sometimes?
2: You know what? My wife does.
0: The men wear... wait a second. I had no idea you were even married.
2: Oh, yeah. I've got wife.
0: Okay. Well, this is new to us.
3: This is news.
2: Oh, you guys didn't know about Lacey Wilcox?
0: No, we didn't know about Lacey Wilcox.
2: She's great.
0: So when, because you weren't married last time you were here.
2: I forget. I mean, because it's a very modern relationship.
3: Okay. Open, modern. Would you call it open?
2: We'll call it open. I get, the king, the queen, rather.
0: A modern relationship.
2: A village, Peter. Takes a village.
0: Okay.
2: Well, listen, I don't want my wife doing some of that stuff.
0: Right, absolutely.
3: Well.
0: You're right. We have, July 20th. It's Global Hug Your Kids Day. Why not, right? You should hug your kids every day.
3: Every day.
2: I tried that this morning, and Daryl...
0: You have kids, too?
2: I know. I forgot. Yeah, of course. You know Denim? 14 years old.
3: Denim
0: Wilcox.
2: Mm-hmm.
0: That's interesting.
2: Probably have more. I know that. I mean,
0: you know Denim. Look at him. Denim's yours.
2: Oh yeah, he came jumping out of the womb.
0: All right. International Chess Day.
2: Chess Day.
0: No. It's Chess Day. But, okay, again.
2: All double right. S. All right, I'll tell double you what. I got to know that this thing
0: again,
2: is really hot.
0: I don't have access to put black bars over your nipples here, so or even blur them out.
2: Yeah, thank God you don't. What a
0: You know, that's making me very uncomfortable this morning. Phew. All right. Maybe some sort of cover-up. Some sort of cover-up here. All right. Very good. Moon Day, Daryl. It's Moon Day. Celebrate the moon.
3: As in man in the moon?
0: Well, I think it's just Moon Day today. Yeah, it's the anniversary of the day in 1969 when humankind first walked on the moon.
3: Ah, okay. Okay.
0: That would be
3: July
0: a big
3: 20, 1969?
0: Yeah, that's what it says.
3: Wow.
0: I wasn't even around yet. They were walking on the moon before I was around.
3: Yeah. I was contemplating marriage. I should have been walking on the moon.
0: Now, did you watch them walk on the moon? Was that a big deal? Did you?
3: Yeah.
0: You did?
3: Yeah, it was first. It was a first.
0: Oh, yeah. Did you? No, there's conspiracy theories to say that wasn't real.
3: Yeah, I bought it.
0: Okay, you bought it. Yeah, I think we all did.
3: Yeah.
0: It's in all the history books. All right, well, yeah. Wow, can you imagine that? We haven't been back to the moon in a long time, right?
3: Since the early 70s.
0: Would you go to the moon, Stace?
2: Well, that's what they've been waiting for.
0: All right.
2: So,
3: right to
2: we're
3: the
2: working
3: moon.
2: On it. I'm working on it.
0: No, there's a shirt for you.
2: Oh, yeah, this is much cooler.
0: Okay, yeah.
2: In the sense of temperature.
0: Right.
2: So nothing is cooler than that shirt.
0: No. Right, but that's not a good summer shirt. It doesn't look... Right.
2: But I was coming out of a therapy session, and
0: right.
2: I got to dress professionally for my clients.
0: All right. It is nap day, Daryl. Now, will you take a nap today? We know Carol will.
3: I don't typically nap.
0: No, not at all, huh? You don't close your eyes for a few minutes?
3: Nope.
2: Never. Not for a second.
3: Nope.
0: Well, you sleep at night, though, right?
3: Yeah, that's the general idea.
0: All right. National Ugly Truck Contest Day.
3: Ooh.
0: I didn't know we could have had a contest. That sneaks up on you every year, huh, Stace?
2: I'll tell you what, I hosted an event for them one year.
0: You did?
2: Yeah.
0: An ugly truck contest.
2: Yeah. It was an ugly everything contest.
0: Okay.
2: It was a very rough day.
0: Yeah, okay. All right, National Fortune Cookie Day. Do you typically eat the fortune cookie?
4: Typically.
0: You do?
4: Yeah, and I read the fortune.
0: See, I have to take a picture of the fortune and then blow it up in my little cell phone, photo lab and blow it up so,
4: so
0: I can read
4: see it.
0: Yeah, I can't read that little writing anymore.
3: It's kind of little,
0: I'm going to be, only a few weeks away for the big...
3: just a few weeks.
0: The big one, right? Like, you get into August, forget it. That's the countdown's on.
3: I think it'll be interesting to see you, see you slowly submerge into that 5-0 thing.
0: Yeah, I know, right? Will I change? Will I...
3: Dramatically.
0: Well, you really? You change?
3: You may not even look the same.
0: Yeah. What do you think?
2: Peter, I've always said you look your age.
0: Right, so thank you. Thank you, Stace.
2: I think 50 is going to look 50. 50.
0: All right.
3: 50.
0: All right. 50 big ones.
3: I like it. Half a century is much better.
0: Right. Okay. Half a century. I like that. That
3: makes it sound even older.
0: You're coming up on...
3: yeah, I am.
0: You're coming up on... your eighth decade. Your eighth decade. Well, I think you're on your eighth now, technically.
2: Your tricentennial.
0: Yeah.
3: Oh, I'm in it.
0: Yeah, right, you're now in your eighth decade.
3: Yep.
0: You've been around. You've actually... Your life has touched 80 years.
3: Just a sneak preview in the 40s, but I was there. I was there.
0: You were there in the 40s. That's weird.
3: Yeah, it's even weirder when you say it.
0: Yes. What was going on back then?
2: 48,
3: not a lot.
2: Carol?
3: Not a lot.
2: 48, you
3: 49.
2: Were born?
0: 49. Oh, geez. All right, National Get Out of the Doghouse Day.
3: Sometimes that ain't easy.
0: Well, aren't we all trying to get out of the doghouse, right?
3: Well, I think what you have to be concerned about is how you got in.
0: Right. But sometimes it's no fault of your own,
3: But generally.
0: Other times it's, you're always in the doghouse no matter what.
3: Well, that game show.
0: I know some people like that.
3: You ask for it.
0: Yes.
3: That's how you get in the doghouse.
0: It's true. All right. Space Exploration Day. Well, we know that we have that new, what is it called? Space Force?
3: Yes.
0: Yeah. How's that doing? What's that accomplishing? Is that
3: zero?
0: Has Space Force got out there and explored the galaxy yet?
3: Not yet.
0: Okay.
3: Looking forward to it, and we're hoping that they take along somebody on that first voyage.
0: Yeah, this guy.
3: No, a little higher up.
2: What's your problem with me leading the space charge?
3: I don't have a problem you leading it.
0: Right.
2: Make him the first one out there. I'll come back.
0: Wow.
3: Yike.
0: All right. Say good morning to Zoe Kakavis. Good morning.
3: Good morning.
0: She wants to know what time it is. It is, Zoe, it is...
3: it's howdy doody
0: 7:19. We're 20 minutes into the program. You are late. that's right, Bobby. It is the amazing butt-smoking karate man, Stacey Wilcox.
2: You got it, babe.
0: Yes.
2: Woo-hoo.
0: Right. Let's see. Melanie, good morning. Clearly I missed such in the first 15. Who was on the couch? That's Stacey Wilcox, Melanie.
2: What?
0: Yeah, Melanie didn't know who you were. Maybe it was because you changed the shirt.
2: Probably. Guys, I don't know if you noticed.
0: Right.
2: First time without facial hair. It's for a new picture, I'm shooting.
0: Stephen Philbrook says, he says a Stacey Wilcox nip slip is a lot better than an easy G one.
3: Oh, yeah.
0: Which makes sense.
3: Oh, yeah.
2: It makes nothing but sense.
0: Let's say good morning to John Clayton.
3: Good morning, John.
0: Now, apparently, John is a, I saw some videos of him out at the beach with the fam, and apparently John surfs.
3: You're kidding.
0: Oh, yeah. Yeah, he's a surfer now.
3: Wow.
0: Just when you didn't think he could do anything else, right?
3: He does it all.
0: He does. He's hanging loose over at the beach. I think he was actually giving surfing lessons. Just when you thought he couldn't do it all. He does that.
3: You got any
0: you surf, Stace?
2: I do, and I actually sent Clayton an email about maybe heading out to the Mavericks this year, and I have not heard back from him. So
0: right. Now, when the Claytons let you use their place out at the beach when you're out there?
2: Oh yeah,
0: okay.
2: Wonderful. But thanks, John. I'll call you after the show, and we'll figure it out.
0: All right. Just go surprise him.
2: Yeah, unless
0: he's coming back. Unless he's coming back today, we don't know. I don't know his actual schedule.
3: That's probably a good idea.
0: His itinerary for Monday.
2: I'll drop by.
3: He didn't give it to you?
0: No. His wife, I all week long, since whoever mentioned it last week, someone mentioned that Colleen Clayton makes the best lobster mac and cheese. That's what they probably eat at the beach all weekend long. They surf and eat lobster mac and cheese.
3: Very interesting.
0: Those Claytons.
3: Guess what I'm having for supper?
0: Lobster mac and cheese?
3: Absolutely.
0: Really? Now, okay.
3: I made it a few weeks ago and I froze it.
0: So you make another meal out of it, is what you're saying?
3: Absolutely.
0: Okay. Do you cut it off in squares?
3: No, it's ready to go. It's in the on the plate, ready to get microwave.
0: Oh, okay. Okay. You like lobster mac and cheese, Stace?
2: Yeah, I like anything with lobster.
0: Okay.
2: I mean, I'm a true New England guy, so.
0: Right. Very good.
2: Lobster fights are fun. Those are fun on the beach.
0: And Stefan says he got the 3 John Clayton books at an estate sale this weekend for 15 cents, and two of them are signed.
3: Wow.
2: Now they're worth 10 cents.
0: Yeah, yes. Well, you would think.
3: It's devalued when it's signed?
0: Well, I don't know. It's John Clayton's signature, though.
2: Who signed it? Oh, of course.
0: John Clayton.
3: Well, now it has to be authenticated.
0: Well, we can authenticate it because we know John Clayton. Now, John's looking for a couple of his old books, too. He has a buyback program.
3: Wow, he should be talking to Stefan.
0: Yeah. And so if Stefan got them for 15 cents, John's going to mark them up and sell them over at the museum for like $10.
3: Absolutely.
2: Seems fair.
0: Right. That could happen. Let's say good morning to Amy Green.
4: Good morning.
0: Always nice. Oh, nice to see everybody in here this morning.
3: I see everybody's awake.
0: Yeah. So, yeah, John Clayton's. You know what I did yesterday? Nothing at all. It was so hot out. I mean, you know, can't go out with this hair.
3: Tough to venture out.
0: And how does your hair deal with the humidity, Stace?
2: Well, this has been an ongoing problem, which is why I'm well versed in the tonsorial arts. But it's, you know, Pete, it's a little give and take every day with different products.
0: Okay, very good. Well, I stayed in and I ended up watched a couple episodes of the Flintstones. And then I watched all 4 episodes of The Brady Bunch on MeTV. And then I watched all the Happy Days.
3: Wow.
0: It was a day of retro TV. And then I watched Laverne and Shirley. Then Happy Days came back on. And then by then, all of a sudden, you know, it's time to take a cruise on the Love Boat.
3: No, it should have been time for bed.
0: Well, yeah, right after the Love Boat.
3: Wow.
0: Anyway, that's what I did yesterday. And you know what? There was an episode of Mama's Family. You know this show?
2: I don't.
0: All right. What was that? Vicki Lawrence. It's a show that was made off a skit off the Carol Burnett show back in the day.
3: Was Ken Berry in that?
0: Ken Berry was in it.
3: Ah, I kind of remember that.
0: And he was kind of funny in it. He was okay. But I mean, the show was just awful. It really was.
3: One season?
0: No, unfortunately, no, Daryl.
3: It lasted longer than that?
0: Yeah, and it changed. The first season had like a different cast. Ken Berry's in it, but he wasn't married, and Ken Berry had 2 kids. Whoop. When it came back the second season, those kids were gone.
3: Gone.
0: Yeah. Yeah. That happens. But Mama's Family, thumbs down for me. Anybody? I don't know.
2: I didn't even heard of the program.
0: Yeah, right. It's just not. It was an NBC program back in the day, and it was on Saturday nights.
3: Was it a spinoff of another show?
0: Yeah, a Carol Burnett show. It was one of their skits.
3: Oh, that's not really a spinoff. It's just stealing a skit.
0: Well, yeah, but it's them. It's the, right, it's, right. It's Vicki Lawrence, right?
3: Is and she was part of the...
0: The Carol Burnett cast.
3: Right. Where was anybody else from that cast in that show?
0: They would show up.
3: Oh, okay.
0: Carol Burnett would show up.
3: Oh, okay.
0: Yeah. Betty White was in it.
3: Betty White's in everything.
0: Right. She was in it. And so was the other... So was the other Golden Girl. What's her name? Rue...
3: McClanahan?
0: Yeah.
2: Ruth Dana?
0: No. Rue McClanahan.
2: Rue McClanahan.
0: So she's gone.
2: Is that
0: too.
2: Blanche?
0: Yeah.
3: That was kind of
0: sexy, right?
2: Yeah, Blanche.
3: She
2: Blanche may have started a few problems for me.
0: Right. You know who that was for me? Was the mother on, not the grandmother on Who's the Boss?
2: Oh, Pete, you're getting.
0: On Who's the Boss?
2: Oh, Mona.
0: Yeah, that's right.
2: Yeah, same thing. Did you ever have a Mona and Blanche situation in your head?
0: No, but it has that certain Susan Sarandon type feel.
2: Sure.
0: You know, those kind of feelings.
3: I got you.
2: Go on, Peter.
0: You know,
3: I think her name was Catherine Hellman.
0: That's right. She's no longer with us either.
3: No. And she was in another show that we...
0: Soap.
3: Soap, that's right. That's right.
0: I didn't watch that, but I know she's... I don't know why I know that she's in that.
3: That was kind of funny. It had its moments.
0: Did it? Billy Crystal comes from that show also, right?
2: He does?
3: I believe he played the gay caballero.
0: I think, yeah, that's where he comes from, right? That's how we know Billy Crystal.
3: Yeah, I believe so.
2: Is that where he said, "You look marvelous"?
0: Well, that was later
2: Saturday
0: on.
2: Saturday Night Live?
0: Yeah, that was Saturday Night Live, I think. I'm pretty sure.
3: That was another great character.
0: Yeah, he did great. And then he did all those comic reliefs with Whoopi Goldberg and Robin Williams. And
3: that was serious.
0: Yeah. All right. You guys want to get Carol on the line here and see what the hell she's been up to all weekend?
3: Absolutely.
0: We can do that. We can do that. All right. We're going to take a quick little break. How are you feeling, Stace?
2: Oh, I'm good. I'm good.
0: You feeling good? Darryl, you feeling good on this Monday?
3: Yeah, I'm pretty good.
0: All right. Good. Oh, yeah. Okay. I'm rooting for you. I'm rooting for you. Okay. So, yeah, that was my fun Sunday. I guess that's all I had during that half hour, but we'll be right back.
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5: From ManchesterInkLink.com, here's Carol Robidoux.
0: And good morning, Carol.
6: Good morning, Peter.
3: Morning, how are Carol. You
0: sound fresh this morning.
6: Well, try not to be as fresh as
0: right, as fresh as Stacey Wilcox.
2: How you doing, babe?
6: Just funky fresh. Yeah.
2: Great.
6: Good. How are you?
2: I'm good. I'm well.
6: Good.
0: Oh, so how was your weekend? Did you catch a few episodes of Happy Days yesterday?
6: No, it sounds like you've been watching MeTV, though.
0: I did too much. Well, MeTV. I got sucked in, though. I was like, oh, man, this is a great one.
3: How do you get sucked in?
0: Because you're watching it, you get pulled right in. It's like watching, you know, the Shawshank Redemption. You can't stop till you finish it. All right, let's take this. Let's take this call. Good morning. You're on the air. Go ahead. You're on the air.
7: Oh, aloha.
0: Oh,
3: aloha.
0: Where are you? In Hawaii?
7: Yeah, I seen Channel 97, Peter. I can't believe you're wearing long sleeve and it's like 1,000 degrees out.
0: Well, this has holes in it. It's mesh. It breathes.
7: Anyways, I wanted to let you know I'm going down to Chill Spa. I got a noontime appointment with a lady named Ashley to get a TJ today.
0: You're going to get a TJ over at the Chill Spa.
3: Wow.
7: Yeah.
0: Oh, that poor girl.
7: Unfortunately, it's one of the hottest days of the year, but it is what it is.
0: Okay, well, good luck going
3: sounds
0: up
3: like
0: there.
3: He's hoofing it.
0: Yeah, what are you, walking up there?
7: And I second your shout-out earlier, Mama's Family. That's an awful show.
0: Oh, my God. Did you watch those shows yesterday?
7: It was definitely on too long. Even my mother hates that show.
0: Oh, well, then it must suck, then.
7: She didn't like it because Mama yelled too much. She goes, I don't like that stuff when people yell.
0: Right, okay. All right.
7: Before the show was over, Mama always yelled at somebody.
0: Yeah, but that was
7: sometimes they deserved it, but hey.
0: Hey, I could talk.
7: Yeah, one lousy show was definitely on the air too long.
0: I could talk.
7: Have a great show.
0: Okay. Just talk Mama's Family with you all day long, Ease.
3: But, you weren't getting a word in edgewise there.
0: No,
3: not a chance. I wonder where he was walking to.
0: Oh,
3: I don't think he's walking to here.
0: Can you imagine being the girl that has to go up and, rub those things?
3: No, I can't.
2: What's a TJ?
0: Toe job. A pedicure.
6: Pedicure. Yeah.
2: Okay.
0: Yeah. Daryl calls them TJs, and it seemed to catch fire.
3: Well, you have to enunciate. You don't want to fool around with that. You want to be clear. It's TJ.
0: That's right. That's right. So how was your weekend, though, Carol? All right?
6: Yeah, it was good. We got some things done around the house, and we experimented with
0: drugs?
6: Jim came. We experimented with some psychedelic drugs.
0: Okay.
6: Yeah. Jim came food shopping with me, so he suggested we buy a whole chicken. And I said, why would we buy a whole chicken? He goes, well, let's cook it on the grill. I said, okay.
2: Attaboy, Jim.
6: Let's do it. So we bought a whole chicken because they were on sale. He loves a good sale.
0: Okay.
6: And it worked great. I never would have in my wildest dreams thought about doing
0: that. How long did it take to cook? 6 hours?
6: 2 hours.
0: Oh, okay.
6: 2 hours. It was easy. I mean, it was easy because, like, you know, when you're usually grilling food, you have to hover over it. But this was easy. Like, you just put it in there, and then you just leave it there. You create like an oven out of your out of your grill.
8: That works.
9: Oh, okay. Well, Daryl gives it the thumbs up.
8: Absolutely.
6: Yeah, it was really good, and so that was loads of fun. And then of course we shopped. Of course we bought more bananas. I didn't realize we had bananas, so we had tons of bananas. So you know what that means.
2: That's bananas.
9: Yeah. Yes, we have banana no bananas.
8: Daiquiri. Banana daiquiri. Ooh.
6: Yeah.
9: Oh wow.
8: Now that's serious.
9: How many of those can you drink?
6: Well, it depends on how strong you make them.
9: Right.
8: Okay. What's the alcohol that goes with that, Carol?
9: Banana flavored vodka.
6: Rum. Just rum and a little triple sec.
8: Okay.
6: We happen to have just a little.
9: And you mash up the banana in it? Do you mix it up?
6: No, you just put it in the blender. You throw a banana. I threw a banana in the blender. I had some pineapple juice left over from the scorpion bowl from Friday night.
9: Oh, my God.
8: Carol had a hell of a weekend.
6: And let's see. I put some lemon in it to give it a little edge because, you know, bananas are not that. They're kind of bland.
9: They bind you up, too.
6: Just a bunch of ice, and you put it in the blender, and it's a terrific cold, icy drink for a hot day. It was great.
8: Did you save some bananas for Bananas Foster?
6: Well,
9: how many bananas can you eat, man? Like, don't you get sick of the banana taste?
6: Well, that's what I mean, though. I ended up with so many bananas, and I think I'm going to have to slice some up and put them in the freezer for future.
9: Wow, you and Daryl in your freezers. Put it away for later.
8: It works.
6: Yeah.
9: Even with bananas.
8: I don't know about that.
6: You slice them up and you can freeze them. Sure, you can buy them frozen in the frozen food aisle. They make a smoothie mix with like strawberries and bananas and peaches or whatever.
9: Oh, yeah.
6: Just slice them, put them in the freezer.
9: I guess it's okay.
6: It's not like you're going to eat it as a banana in the future, like with the peel and everything. You got to slice it up. It'll be fine.
9: All right.
8: Well, you could do banana bread.
6: Well, that's the point, though. I don't really want to cook until
8: September
6: or October.
8: Yeah, I think the best way is to freeze it.
9: Well, yeah, who wants to do all that inside to heat up the house, right, Carol?
8: It does heat up the house.
9: Right, is your house warm? No, you don't have an air conditioner, correct?
6: We don't have air conditioning, but we strategically close the windows around now. And the house right now is a murky 77 because it was pretty hot overnight. But. Oof.
9: Right.
6: We put fans in the windows, and then we close the windows, pull the curtains, and the house
9: make it all dark in there.
6: It's not dark. We have like sheer curtains.
9: Guys are like vampires.
6: Like, it just feels cozy.
9: No, I hear. Yeah, I hear you. Now, are you going to be staying in today, avoiding the crazy weather?
6: I don't know. I mean, I'll probably go out and garden. I'm going to go water my flowers at 8 o'clock.
9: Oh, at 8 o'clock, right after your segment here.
6: Probably.
9: All right. I dig that. Now Jim's working tonight, right?
6: Yeah.
9: Oh, okay.
6: No, maybe he has today off. I think he's taking today off. They're a little slow over there.
9: Oh.
6: They make.
9: Nice.
6: They make. They make medical equipment. So they had a slowdown when. People weren't going in for like elective surgeries for like hip replacements and stuff.
9: Oh, okay. Hey, I noticed here on Elm Street though, they've some of the restaurants have already taken advantage of these extended parking spaces
8: where the barriers.
6: I did see a picture. I did see a picture of that with
9: I know Fanucci's over here, the great Italian place on the corner of
2: Fanucci's.
9: Yes, yes.
6: And I saw Jaskine did too.
9: Yeah,
6: come downtown and take a look around.
9: Those are the only two I saw, though. But they take these Jersey barriers and then they just block off these parking spaces to make extra places to eat outside.
8: I noticed the one in front of Fanucci's was the guy was putting potted plants on top.
9: Right, I think he was painting it too. Are you allowed to paint your own Jersey barrier? Something tells me you're not.
6: I don't know.
9: I mean,
6: if it looks nice, why not?
9: Yeah. Yeah, who cares?
2: It's amazing that they grow all those in Jersey.
9: Yeah, I know. They make those in Jersey? Is that where they come from?
8: I'm not sure how it got the name. Jersey Barrier?
2: I actually do know. Give it up. It's because the mob has a Like, that's the only place you can get them is through the mall. I've heard that.
9: I thought they were the...
2: That's not a joke. I really wasn't making a joke. Like, I really heard that, and I just butchered, like, the thing I heard just by saying the mob.
9: Okay. Something tells me maybe that's where they just started using them, when they were making that New Jersey turnpike, god-awful turnpike.
3: Could be. I don't have a definitive answer.
9: All right. Yeah, so that's pretty cool, though, I think, doing that. I know that like I said, Panucci's took advantage of it. So they got a pretty big area now. But I didn't come downtown all weekend long. I did sneak away.
6: You were watching me TV.
9: Yeah, I got stuck watching me TV, too. I didn't want to do that, but it happened. And then I sent a picture. I had to take a picture of Peter Brady as Phil Packer with his mustache, and I sent it over to Pauly C.
6: That was probably the highlight of his weekend.
9: Right, Carol texted me yesterday to check on if we heard anything on Gary. I have not. So no. I have not. I know that his wife Val put up an update on, I think, Friday or Saturday morning, and he's in. Last I heard, he was in stable condition, but still in the ICU. So I'm not sure, but I will pass on anything I have, any information I get that's worth passing on to you guys as we all continue to. Think about Gary and pray for him getting better.
3: Absolutely.
9: So,
6: I guess somewhat related. Today is the day that masks will be required at many of the supermarkets around the city. I spent some time yesterday calling around to see if it was just Market Basket, but it is going to be Hannaford on Hanover Street will be handing out masks if you don't have one. Goffstown also will provide masks, and it's not mandatory there yet, but I guess it will be soon. And Shaw's.
9: All right. Yeah. It sounds like everybody, Target, Walmart, it sounds like everybody is going to be mandating these masks. And what I see all over the place is, oh my God, boycott this, boycott that. Here's the thing. You don't have to go to these places. It's 2020. You can call an order. You can do curbside pickup. You can do,
6: That's right.
9: Like, you don't have to go to these places.
2: But they love to do it. They always go.
6: I feel like the resistance is just part of a bigger political point of view.
9: Right. Yeah.
6: That somehow it's a hoax. Yeah, I don't know.
3: And it's, they say they're talking about infringement on their freedom. I mean, really? Give me a break. I heard
9: their freedom to go to Walmart? Come on.
2: Well, it's a private establishment.
9: It's a Walmart.
3: I don't get it.
9: And it's Walmart.
3: And it doesn't help that from the top they're getting the same message.
9: Yeah, I don't know.
2: You know what, Peter? It's like when I put out my first kids' movie, Fun Trucks, and parents didn't want to take their kids to see it because I was like, then don't go.
9: Is that what you say? Now, Carol, did you know that Stacey has a camp called Stace Camp?
2: Yeah, she's doing a piece on it. I thought she was going to do a piece on it. Maybe not.
9: Right. Oh, you didn't do it? Oh, you thought she was going to do a piece on it?
2: I figured she,
9: hasn't yet.
2: Did you see the sign by Camp Carpenter? Carol, they already take it down.
6: I didn't see the sign.
2: Yeah, we'll find another place.
9: Right. Oh, you were trying to use the Camp Carpenter grounds?
2: Yeah, we'll find some. We'll throw... I don't know, spray paint the wall, Stace Camp, we'll have it there. Who knows?
9: Call Bill Clayton. Maybe he can use his garage.
2: Is he related to John Clayton?
9: Yeah, he is. He is.
2: Clayton, I'm telling you something.
9: Oh, I know. I wonder if Bill surfs, like John.
2: Not nearly
9: they're
2: as
9: like
2: well.
9: They're like Manchester's own Beach Boys.
2: And when I'm with them, I'm John Stamos.
9: Did you know? Did you know John was a surfer, Carol?
6: No, I did not know that.
9: No. Now I get the Hawaiian shirts. You know what I mean? He's been wearing Hawaiian shirts for years. He's bringing them back, actually. He probably has a box upstairs in his attic that says 90s Hawaiian shirts. And then he goes up like every 20 years and he's like, all right, I'm bringing these back.
2: That's how you do it, John. Trends, baby. Trends. They're coming in waves.
9: He knows. He knows what he's doing. No, so what? So you may go out today, Carol? You're saying?
6: Yeah, I'm not opposed to it.
9: Will you go to the supermarket or Walmart?
6: I don't know. I don't think I have anything I need to pick up at those places.
9: Right. Are we all rushing to Walmart? Do we? I mean, I don't know. Does that really bother people? Like, isn't there anything else that you can think about? Or like, is that bothering people that they can't go to Walmart without a mask?
10: Apparently.
6: I saw somebody complaining on Facebook about, they weren't complaining about the masks, but a part of Walmart's strategy has included reducing the entrances to just one entrance. And this person felt that was a bad move because you're, right. Think of all the people at any given day, especially perhaps on a weekend, moving in and out in one door. He felt that reduced the ability to social distance from people.
9: Oh, yeah.
6: Again, I don't know what that looks like, but, you know.
9: I don't know.
6: I mean, who knows?
9: I just think there's other things to, I don't know.
2: Not one of these
9: places. That's gonna be your thing. You know, I'm gonna stand behind this mask thing. That's gonna be your fight.
2: Mine's gonna be the fact that none of them require pants, no shirts, no shoes,
9: right?
2: No service.
9: Oh, but it doesn't say pants. You're saying
2: it's not on the books. It's against my rights.
9: I know, but that's just common sense, I think.
2: Well, I don't have that.
9: Well, okay, all right.
8: You've not been gifted with common sense.
2: Oh, it's a blessing.
9: It's a blessing. Mm. Is it?
2: Not for everyone around me.
9: Right, right. I agree.
2: But I'll tell you what, there's a lot of emptiness up there. It feels great.
9: Really? You like the emptiness feeling?
2: Well, yeah, it's not filled with stress and anxiety and worry.
9: Oh,
2: it's
9: okay. Just okay.
2: Filled with my own thoughts.
9: All right.
2: Brilliant thoughts.
9: Very good. So where will you go today, Carrie? Are you going to come down and have a cocktail, maybe?
6: Yeah, I know. It does sound like I drink all the time, doesn't it?
9: No, it's okay, though. We've embraced it by now.
6: Yeah, no. I mean, it's just, you know, occasional. A lot of times on the weekends, I really don't drink that much during the week because I can't. I mean, it's just, I got to stay sharp, you know?
9: That's right. Stay with it. That's right. You're running the big, the news cycle here in the city. No, I'm serious. Let me ask you this.
6: Are you going to stay downtown and have a drink?
2: Yep.
9: Am I? Well, it's Monday, and it is hot out. It depends. Right. It really depends. I like those vodka lemonades on a hot day like this.
6: Yeah, they go down pretty easy. I mean, to be clear now, people should realize that you're not supposed to drink alcohol heavily during a heat wave because it doesn't really help you like a water does or a straight up lemonade.
9: Right.
6: To hydrate alcohol. Alcohol,
9: we just don't care, right, Carol?
6: Well, no, I definitely care. Safety first.
9: All right. Safety first as you drive down to have your vodka lemonade. Will you make one before you leave for the ride? Will you make

0: But I think we've gotten better. The thing is, you know, we have to be prepared for whatever comes next. We don't really know how this is all going to play out. Some of the reporting over the weekend was that, you know, people are kind of settling into a comfortable zone of like, well, you know, we got through the worst of it. You know, our numbers are down and things are okay. But if you look at the hotspot map, you know, there's a lot of places where things got way worse, and it doesn't mean that it's not going to continue to get worse in some places where it's gotten better. So
1: Well, look what I said on Friday. We're doing great up here, so let's not get cocky and let's keep doing what we're doing. And
0: right. And then we have the whole issue of school reopening, which will be addressed to some degree.
1: That's a fun debate.
0: The school board meeting. The superintendent is going to address that, not with a formal plan, but to begin that discussion. They've been sending out questionnaires to parents. They're considering a few different models, which would be, you know, a hybrid model of online or in-person learning, or a staggered schedule, so that maybe
1: Jones
0: could be Wednesday, Friday, and whatever. So, I mean, everything's on the table. Some school districts are already making plans and putting them out there, but I think Manchester's a big district. There's a lot of considerations, and it's every district is different. So on the one hand, there is the freedom for school districts to decide for themselves, but there's been some criticism even on that, with the governor not making any particular directives, like didn't say, you know, anybody that enters a school building needs to be masked. You know, he's leaving that up to everybody. And I think that's being interpreted by some people as no guidance, or, you know, sort of you're on your own kind of thing. So we'll keep following that and see how that plays out. It's a time like this, I'm really thankful I don't have school age kids, because it's one thing I don't have to worry about as a parent. You know, I understand that it's quite a, I saw one woman on social media posted that she has a new kindergartner ready to go to school, and she has an infant at home and an older parent that lives with her, or something like that.
1: Sounds like a lot of fun.
0: Well, it sounds like stress, and it sounds like she's worried, you know, what if my child goes to school, brings home something,
1: right.
0: And it affects the rest of my family. Those are part of the considerations. So.
1: No, I agree.
0: Yeah.
1: Well, I don't know. I see in the Facebook Live room, I don't know why he's upset with me, but Gonzo is calling me a piece of sludge.
0: Why?
1: I don't know. Oh. He says I am such a POS.
2: What is that about, Gonzo?
1: I know. Did I say anything? I think I've been pretty mild this morning. Wouldn't you say?
0: Yeah, I don't recall you saying anything that was
1: overtly
0: offensive. Yeah.
2: It was probably Daryl, and he misheard it as you.
1: Oh, that's
2: Daryl's
1: right.
2: Been off the hook this morning.
1: Yes. Yeah, he has.
2: He just name called and no explanation.
1: Yeah, that's true.
2: None.
1: We had a guy call in at the end of the day on Friday. Did you hear that, Carol?
0: I think I listened to the whole show. What was it? He called in, but he didn't say anything. Was that call? No. What happened?
1: Yeah.
0: What did I miss?
1: Well, you didn't
0: Can
1: miss
0: go
1: anything.
0: Go back in the Wayback Machine.
1: You want to go back in the Wayback Machine? I don't know if I have it. I think I do.
3: Hello, Peter.
1: No, that's not it. But I did have it.
0: Gonzo thinks you were badgering me about drinking.
1: Oh, my God.
2: Oh, wow. You know what that was about, Carol? Though, I'll tell you right now. That was
1: Gonzo a cry for help.
2: That was Gonzo making it about Paulie getting upset at him. Trust me, I know Gonzo very well. Know him very well. Tell me I'm not right, Gonzo.
1: Oh, boy. I don't know if you want to get it. You guys, we don't want you guys, you know.
2: Oh, I do.
1: You want to get into it with Gonzo.
2: I mean, I don't want to, but I...
1: He was here Thursday, by the way.
2: Oh, I know.
1: Oh, okay. So, yeah. All right, good.

0: Yeah, just for the record, I took no offense to that.
1: Yeah, most alcoholics wouldn't, Carol.
0: I know. I mean, it does sound like I'm always drinking. But I feel like if I had a real issue with the drinking, I would probably not talk about it. I'd probably keep it to myself.
2: Yeah,
1: I didn't talk about my drinking problem, but it got its way out.
0: It got its way out.
2: Found its way back.
1: Yep. it never leaves. It stays there dormant. Right. Waiting for you.
2: Waiting for you,
0: yeah. Everything in moderation. You know, it's got some medicinal properties, in my opinion. And I feel I made a health drink there with the bananas and the pineapple juice and the fresh lemon.
2: Sure.
0: It's a health drink right there. And a little shot of alcohol.
2: Sounds pretty healthy.
0: Keep the coke away. Yeah. It's my prevention.
2: Oh, that's
0: keeps
2: good.
0: Me sanitized.
2: Right. It cleans out your whole body. That's
0: yeah.
2: What, yeah.
1: I use a little ginger and ayahuasca.
2: You do?
1: Yeah.
2: I don't know. I can't find this, Carol. I thought I had it. I really did. I guess I don't. I thought I had it.
0: Well, you could just recap what happened.
2: Well, no, the guy, it was our friend there, our old buddy.
0: The one that hates me. Makes fun of everybody.
2: Not DJ Goosefeathers, the other guy.
0: Did you ever get his name? Did he identify himself this time?
2: Well, no, but he calls himself, you remember back in the day, he just called himself Tom, right?
0: Good old Tom.
2: Didn't he? But I heard him call Matt Show and trying to be funny, was so awful. He was just like, it wasn't even funny.
1: Peter, I called in to let Matt know I was on the roof about to jump off because I could not listen to another word of that guy.
2: He wasn't funny.
1: It's awful. Sir, you're just not that funny.
2: I know, right?
1: Something about Gonzo's face. Although he did have a good one about, he said something about, Gonzo said something about a picture of himself, and he said, yeah, if I'm going to potty train my dog to teach him to pee.
2: Yeah, it's just...
1: Well, that was his best one.
2: But here's the thing, he complains, but he sure does like to listen to these shows. That's what's funny.
3: I can claim who I am, and I never have to defraud my name.
4: I don't have to call the station and say 1 minute.
3: My name is Ed, or Eddie, or Steven.
5: My name is, okay, I'll tell you my name.
6: Okay.
5: My name is Tom.
6: My name is
5: Tom. You're not a very good radio guy.
1: It is
5: the guy in the beard that doesn't work.
6: You're lazy and you're a fuck sucker. That's what you are.

0: Yeah, that guy.
1: I can smell his weakness through the airwaves.
2: I just love how you made lemonade out of lemons. That's beautiful.
0: Well, I had the help of my friend Joe.
1: Is that a DJ Joe Lau right there?
0: Yeah, oh yeah. Sure is. The greatest DJ that ever lived. Maybe he'll come out of retirement someday. Who knows? Yeah, so this is what went down the other day, and I think I do have it here, Carol. I know you're dying to hear it.
2: I am.
0: But we did add a few things to this one, too.
3: Hello?
4: You have the perfect face for radio.
3: Yes, can you hear me?
4: I don't know what your problem is, but I'll bet it's hard to pronounce.
3: Hello?
4: You must have been born on a highway, because that's where most accidents happen.
3: Hello?
4: I'm so jealous of all the people that haven't met you.
3: Hello?
4: Normally, people live and learn. You just live.
3: I can't hear you.
0: So the guy calls on a thing. I just kept him on the line.
2: Yeah, I heard that.
0: He calls with a restricted number, so I knew it was him. And I was like, okay, here you go. You know?
1: Weaklings. We call those weaklings.
2: You answered absolutely. It, but you didn't address him. You just let him say hello.
0: Yeah, it was the end of the show.
2: Yeah, I heard that.
0: Ridiculous, though, right? No, that was like, you know, come on. People just love doing that, though.
2: Haters gonna hate, you know.
1: That's and it's happens. Always the ones that aren't good at doing
0: it. It's not good. Yeah, I mean, be good at it. At least have some fun.
1: Be like Sal and Richard from the Stern Show. They're good at that stuff.
0: Can't believe Gonzo would say that about me.
1: I can.
0: Yeah, he talks behind people's back.
1: Oh, absolutely. I call him Page Six.
0: Really?
1: I even said I was walking through the streets the other night, and I said I was with. Jenny and Angie TV, and I said, Greta was on her way down. I go, oh, look at that. I bet Gonzo's getting all excited in his gossip column now.
0: Oh, really?
1: Yeah.
0: So you're saying he's not a guy to tell secrets to?
1: Never.
0: Okay.
1: Although he has a rule, which this is bizarre. He says, if you tell me, it's like he made a deal with some sorcerer. If you tell me not to say anything, I won't. So if you forget, if you're just talking to your friend and you forget that part of it, you and Peter will be fighting on the air in no time.
0: Right. And then, so you think he's...
1: And then creating one of the greatest characters ever. Thank you, Gonzo.
0: Right.
1: I want to know what that's about, Gonzo. What? I do want to know what that's about. Why? What the...
0: You want to get to the bottom of
1: something. I do want to get to the bottom of it. I want to know what that's...
0: What do you want to get to the bottom of?
1: I want to know why he admits to it, too. He says, I thrive on... I don't know if he uses the word thrive. I do. He says he says he does. He's like, I like the action. I like stirring it up. Not realizing, like, you don't know where the limit is. You might be causing serious problems for people.
5: Could be.
0: Right, he doesn't know.
1: No.
0: He takes it too far, is what you're saying.
1: Yep.
0: All right.
1: He does.
5: But does he care?
0: He does a great
1: job. That's the question. Does he care?
0: He's really coming on to his own with these impressions.
1: Those are great.
5: Oh, awesome.
1: And I think Connerton said it best the other day that they're great, not because they're like, they're like the John Hopwood one. So
0: and he makes the whole face and everything.
1: Yep. Gonzo does do good impressions. As a matter of fact, he does a great Ryan Gorman. Which Peter thought was actually me that said it, he really stirs the pot.
0: Joe Friday says Gonzo's the new Easy G.
1: Okay. I don't know about that.
0: Yeah, that's hard. Those are big shoes.
1: Oh, you know what? No, that's because Joe Friday hates Gonzo.
0: That's right.
1: That's true. I know this because.
0: There's all kinds of. I got messages this
1: weekend. Oh, swim in the pool. Joe Friday.
0: Right, you swim in the pool.
1: Yeah, we have a mutual friend.
0: Right, Joanne Gonzalez. Do you call her Joanne?
1: Yeah.
0: Do you say Joanne? Do you call her Joanne?
1: No, I call her, I can't remember the guy.
0: Baby?
1: I'm too tired now.
0: Okay.
1: No, who's the guy that invented the Segway?
0: Have you been up all night?
1: Yeah, I had therapy, a therapy class this morning. I was bartending last night. Well, yeah, it's been a long one.
0: All right.
1: We were shooting a picture over at the hotel there on Brown Ave.
0: Oh, okay.
1: Super 8.
0: I'm not even going to go there. I'm not even going to ask what you did all night over at the Super 8.
1: Shooting a film.
0: I'm not going to go there.
1: Fun Chucks too.
0: Okay. All right, Carol. Well, sorry you had to listen to all that.
2: No, no, it's quite all right.
0: Yeah.
2: It's Monday, so, you know.
0: It is Monday.
2: It's expected. Everybody's got to kind of, you know.
0: Oh, yeah. Get back into it.
2: Establish who they are and what they stand for.
0: Exactly. Exactly. Yeah. All right. Well, listen, we will talk to you tomorrow.
2: Okay. Sounds like a plan.
0: All right.
2: I'll try to sober up in time for the show.
0: Yeah, please do. Please do.
2: I will.
0: You got a warning letter, but okay. I wasn't going to say anything on the air.
2: Oh, my.
0: Okay, Carol. You have a wonderful day. Bye, Carol.
2: All right. Have a great day.
0: All right. That's Carol Robino, Manchester Ink Link, where everything in Manchester connects. You can find out what's going on around town at ManchesterInkLink.com. And I guess we'll be right back. Is that what we usually do here, Daryl?
5: Generally.
0: Yeah, generally. I'm not quite. It is Monday, huh?
5: Sure is. Hot.
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1: Wake up, Manchester.
2: What I'm saying is you're not a very good radio guy.
3: Oh, excuse me. You're all right. We are back here this morning. Good morning, Manchester. And we're just touching almost 80 degrees. We have 79 degrees in downtown Manchester as the sweltering summer heat continues.
4: It's hot.
3: It is. It's going to be hot today. How do you deal with the heat, Stace?
5: You know, Pete, that's a great question.
3: How do you
5: deal? If it's not surfing with John Clayton, it's it's cruising for the babes.
3: Okay.
5: In an air-conditioned car.
3: That keeps you cool. In an air-conditioned car. Okay.
4: It better be air-conditioned.
3: I know, right? You need the air conditioning right now. Can you? When I was a kid, and we didn't have a lot. We didn't have air conditioning my entire life.
4: How did we survive?
3: We had fans going all over the place in the house. I'm talking like the 70s. I'm going to say by the time the 80s came around. Basically, I think my grandmother gave us her old air conditioner because she got a new one, which typically happens with air conditioners.
5: Absolutely.
4: Hand me down.
3: Yeah, but it was wonderful. It was like a whole new world.
4: Yeah.
3: A whole new world. We had big old metal fans we put in the window back in the day.
4: Remember, you used to point them out, and the theory was it was going to circulate throughout the house?
3: You're trying to do something.
4: Yeah.
3: Or you'd try to yell into the fan, so you'd have that, that voice, the robot voice.
5: Speaking of impressions, Peter, that was a great impression of speaking into a fan.
3: Well, I don't know if it was. I don't know if it was.
5: Best one I've heard.
3: Well, thank you, Stacey.
5: Only one I've heard.
3: And Joe Friday wants to know if there's an update on Gary. I have on Gary Tibbetts. I have not heard any updates. I understand that he's still in ICU, but he's in stable condition. And I believe he was, last I heard, he was still on a ventilator. From complications, pneumonia from COVID-19. So that's all I heard.
4: Let's pray for the best.
3: Yeah, I am going to try to keep everybody informed as best I can. And I'll keep my eye out on Gary's wife. She's been giving updates every few days.
4: Oh, good.
3: And she's asking everybody to, please think of Gary and wish him healing thoughts. And as we all do here, you know.
4: Absolutely.
3: It's a tough one. I thought about it all weekend long.
4: Sure was tough.
3: It's a tough one. I don't like it. I'm hoping Gary calls.
4: Oh.
3: You know, the day he calls is going to be a great day.
5: How long has he been?
3: Well, I found out about it, last Wednesday or Thursday?
4: I think so,
3: Thursday?
4: Yeah. It was late last.
3: Tuesday, Monday? I don't know. No, it wasn't last Monday. Week. It was last week.
5: And he's down with T, yeah?
3: No, he's not. T's over in Orlando. Gary is over in Ellenton, Florida.
4: Is that West Coast?
3: Yeah, West Coast. Kind of by the Sarasota area, right?
4: I think so.
3: Yeah, that area. The best coast, they call it.
4: Yeah.
3: Right. Florida, doing great.
4: Yeah.
5: I've never been a huge fan of Florida.
3: Really?
5: No. Oh, it's hot. It's like gross hot in the winter.
3: Right.
5: No good.
3: Where they put jackets on when it's 70 degrees. A little breezy at night.
4: Yeah, it's different than Phoenix. People retire at either one of those spots, and Phoenix is drier.
3: Right.
4: It's equally hot, but
3: they're
4: drier.
3: Also having some COVID-19, some higher cases, right? Arizona's
4: a lot of hot spots.
3: Hot spots.
4: A lot of hot spots.
3: Florida right now is the big one, though, right?
4: Yeah. And there's a lot of pushback about wearing masks. Wake up, kids.
3: Florida's shut down again, though, right?
4: They're having COVID-19 parties.
3: Yeah, it sounds fun.
5: That's obnoxious.
4: I saw they were
3: not
4: doing
3: even Stacey Wilcox does that kind of thing.
5: Listen,
3: you're maturing, man.
5: Yeah, I just think that's very, you know.
4: It's wacky.
5: It's wacky.
4: I don't get it.
5: You don't have an HIV party. It's not cool.
4: Exactly. It doesn't make any sense. They interviewed Dr. Fauci, and he was just beside himself. He couldn't, you know, what the hell is this?
3: There was a meme.
5: Well, it's the Tide Pod people.
3: Right. There was a meme I saw on Facebook over the weekend. I know you probably saw it, too, but it's just a guy walking on the moon with just shorts on.
5: Kid Rock, to be exact.
3: Oh, okay. And it says, explain it to me.
5: It says, how Americans feel,
3: Something about, you know, they're saying that you have to wear protective gear in space, like to walk on the moon.
5: Yeah, that's what it is.
3: And then it said, like, Americans be like, and it's just a, you know, walk a guy. It's Kid Rock.
5: Kid Rock walking with purpose.
3: Right. Kid Rock.
5: He's an ass.
3: Yeah.
4: I don't get the logic in doing that.
3: Right.
5: What, listening to Kid Rock?
4: No.
3: Yeah.
4: Having COVID-19 parties. Jeez, I don't get.
5: Like, why not have a cure for COVID-19?
3: Well, then you're going home. Yeah, but then you're going home to.
4: These people go back to where they live, and there are parents, grandparents, they're going to come in contact with.
3: There are people out there saying it's still a hoax. And we are the ones that are misinformed.
4: Yes,
3: we are the sheep, as they say.
4: Wow.
3: Who says that? Don't people have things to worry about then? You know, calling other people names on Facebook.
5: Like, yeah.
3: That's what they do. There's a few of them that have like five different Facebook accounts because one of them gets kicked off. So it's just so ridiculous. Like,
5: ran rampant in the Manchester Happenings page.
3: Don't you have anything better to do?
5: No, like, this is it, man. I Facebook at a very high level.
3: You do?
5: No. Well, yeah, but. I'm saying that's what they feel. Like, that's their thing.
3: Right.
4: I'm sure there's been an uptick.
3: Well, recently. Yeah. I mean, it depends on, you know, you can pick and choose your friends. you know that. And you won't be fooled again. Oh, boy. That old George Bush show.
5: Oh. Boy, what would he be saying in these coronavirus updates?
3: Well, yeah, he's been, he just made it well.
5: He'd be more articulate.
3: Right. Well, no, he made a statement on. We lost someone over the weekend, Congressman.
4: Yeah. Oh, jeez. I have to remember.
3: Right. That's how informed we are. We should all know this guy's name.
4: Yeah.
3: And it's embarrassing that we don't, but sure it's just is. On the tip of your tongue. I know that, Daryl. That's awful though. It's a sad thing.
5: It's always sad when you lose somebody that.
3: He was a big civil rights guy, big civil rights.
5: Oh yeah! Oh my God, that's right. What is this?
4: Major League Impact?
3: Right. It's not even now, is it? It's not even looking here in the news.
5: Boy, we're not doing good for the white kids.
3: Yeah, not too good, not too good. I watched it yesterday morning though. You know, I'm looking at the news here. Is that off the news cycle now?
4: Kind of weird.
3: Sad. All right. So what are you going to be doing now? No, were you at the high? Did you say you were doing something at the High Five last night?
5: No. I have a plan of action that we're going to have a real plan. I had a Facebook post.
3: Okay.
5: That we want to put together a campaign, raise enough bucks that we can have an evening above the clouds with Stace. Up at the High Five restaurant, which is now a luxury apartment.
3: All right, that was John Lewis we lost.
4: John Lewis, yes.
5: I do
4: as well.
5: I believe it's like $10,000 to rent it for a month.
3: To rent the High Five?
5: Yeah, the apartment.
3: Well, you have to get it approved, too, by the real estate company that's...
5: I know very well.
3: Okay, very good. Very good. He's going to let you, I'm sure.
5: That's his older brother, but...
3: Right. Oh, okay.
5: I'm sure
3: they have
5: foot
3: no problem.
5: In the door.
3: Okay. Okay. Now you're gonna have a party up there.
5: Well, yeah, we're gonna have one big party, and then I'm gonna live there for the remaining 28 days.
3: You're gonna live there.
5: I'll give tours.
3: Is it when you're gonna buy 1 month of time?
5: That's it. Yeah, 1 month lease, which I'm sure they're happy to do.
3: And now, what if they have to show the luxurious apartment? You're talking about the one above Wall Street Towers.
5: Oh, yeah. The one that people thought Adam Sandler lived in forever.
3: Right, right.
5: Or that he owned it, which I believe was a rumor started by John Manning.
3: Yes. Well, it's funny because it was who did live up there for a little while after it was the High Five restaurant was when the Jack Pack food guy.
5: The owner of that?
3: The guy lived up had lived up there, and he had bought a lease for whatever, 10 or 20 years.
5: Oof.
3: But he had sold Jack Pack Foods to some other conglomerate or whatever. And I believe, and I'm pretty sure that's not urban legend. I think that's the real story.
5: you can get a good virtual tour of it on YouTube as well. Cool.
3: Oh yeah, they have
4: interesting.
3: They definitely done a lot to it since the days of the high five,
4: many many moons ago.
3: Now, what happened to that high five sign? That's what I want to know. That bright pink neon sign.
5: It's a good question.
3: You know, where is it?
4: I wonder if somebody's got it.
5: Adam Sandler's got it.
3: Well, no, I assume that the Telges must have that. They must have.
4: Makes sense.
3: No, now maybe they got rid of it. Where are you going to put that? You know, can you see that? Like, hey, when are you going to get rid of that big sign? It's taking up too much room in the basement.
5: You know what? That's the kind of thing you'll find someday in some random place in the middle of nowhere.
3: Right, because you don't destroy a neon sign, right?
5: I don't. You know, I'm not a chemist, Pete. That's one thing.
3: Or maybe someone else using it. You know, you could go down somewhere else in the world that has that sign somewhere. Or it's in someone's
5: underground layer.
3: Yeah, but that's a big damn sign. You could probably only fit. That was like, it looks small from down here, but you get up there, that's a big sign.
4: I think Peter's got to know.
3: He doesn't like talking about the high five. He doesn't like talking about any of his old places.
4: Hmm.
3: He only wants to talk about what's going on now.
5: That's a good way to be.
3: Well, yeah, because we try to ask him about it. And he goes, this and that, but doesn't say too much about it.
4: Interesting.
3: Yeah, exactly. We have to talk about the Stark Brewing Company.
4: Right.
3: Which is great. They got a great outdoor vibe going this summer. I see pictures on Facebook all the time.
4: Have you been down there? No.
3: No, I haven't been down there for a while. I should go down there because I like it down there. There's nothing, you know. You ever go to the Stark Brewing Company?
5: I don't think so. I went to the old, wasn't there a club over there?
3: I was part of the brewing team over there.
5: Oh, really?
3: Yeah, just for a few days.
5: Were you a master brewer?
3: No. I was I would put the beer in the can and then...
5: Say brouhaha a few times?
3: Put the cap on the can and boom. It was like a three-man process. And it was interesting for the first 10 minutes, and then after doing it for like 6 hours...
4: A little old.
3: Right. And you get a little buzzed a little bit.
5: I don't think you're supposed to be. Or are you?
3: No, you have to make sure that it tastes good. You have to make sure the product going into the cans is good. But absolutely. When you're drinking like IPAs all morning long, forget it. The afternoon tends to go a little slower than the morning. But always nice. I'm gonna tell you, Peter takes care of his employees, offers them lunch. Like lunch, you know, order something from the kitchen. All right.
4: Thank you very much.
3: Polly C's famous chicken wings. Polly C invented invented the wings down at the recipe for the wings.
5: I believe almost anything Polly says, but that's a big deal.
3: Right. All right, right at 8:30, we're going to have a song breakdown for you this morning. So, folks, if you want to talk about what song you want broken down from the three of us, Stacey Wilcox is here, and we were talking about Stace Camp earlier.
5: Yeah,
3: how does someone get involved in Stace Camp for any crazy people out there that want to drop their kids off with you?
5: Listen, find me on Facebook, Instagram, Snapchat, all of that. Just swinging kids over. Like I said, earlier today it was at Camp Carpenter. But we're gonna take a look around, and we're still working on a couple different programs.
3: Right.
5: None of which are safe, but or sanctioned by the city of Manchester. So,
3: all right,
5: don't sue them or me, for that matter. Sue Gonzo.
3: Let's say good morning. You're on the air.
6: Oh, hello, guys.
3: Hello. Wow. Good morning.
6: I'm trying to Skype you.
3: Oh, okay.
4: Good morning.
3: Hi. Good morning.
7: Morning.
3: I had no idea.
4: Hey, Paulie.
3: I had no idea, Paul.
7: Well, I know. Your computer that you Skype on is your back.
3: Yeah, so. It's in back of me. I didn't, And it's Monday.
7: I can watch you ignore it.
3: Yeah, how are you this morning?
7: I'm great. How are you?
5: Paulie, did you just light up? I just heard a Matt. Did you hear that?
7: I saw you sitting there, Sensei, so yep. I had to light up.
5: Shihan Cormier over there.
3: Bobby Champagne in the Facebook live room says, I'd like to see Stacy in a sack floating down the river. Whoa. Just kidding, of course.
4: Whoa.
5: I don't even know what that means. In a sack?
3: In a sack down by the river.
5: Oh, he wants me to do a stunt. All right. Okay. I can do that.
3: Very good.
5: Take a barrel over the falls type of thing. Just a sack down the river.
3: Paul, are you in for the song breakdown this morning?
7: That's exactly why I'm calling.
3: All right. And we're going to hear from Paulie C. tomorrow because our Family Feud summer series continues as it does every Tuesday all summer long, just for you out there.
7: I've been brushing up on it all week.
3: Oh boy. Yeah, it's tough. I got, as you guys know, Monday's a busy day for me because I have to pull 100 people down here on Elm Street.
7: Now, let me ask you this, Peter White. When you go out and you poll people for the Family Feud summer series, do you poll 100 separate people for every question, or is it the same 100 people?
3: I'm only one person. I asked them all the same question. So I asked 100 people instead of, because that'd take me weeks.
7: Just curious.
3: Yeah, so I'll be down there on South Elm today, taking. You'll see me if you drive by, and if you want to be part of the questionnaire, stop me on the street. I'll be asking people.
7: You can count on me.
3: All right, very good. All right, so let's see. Hey, does Stacy offer any classes for older kids getting ready to go into college? Some different types of skills you might need for college as a freshman.
5: Yeah, absolutely. Like, don't go to college and shackle yourself with debt.
3: Right.
5: I mean, that's rule number one.
4: Don't go.
3: Don't go to college.
5: Well, unless it's something you... Listen, I learned a lot growing up, which was don't... The easiest thing to do is not what I did, which is wait till you're 42 to figure out what you should be doing.
3: Right. You realize that you've taken some wrong turns in your life.
5: I've taken a few, Peter. Taking a few right ones as well.
3: Well, the thing that's different about you is that you really, most people learn from their mistakes.
5: Yeah,
3: you go the other way.
5: I like to make the mistake and go, BS, this right. was the right way. It's not going to get me. And then it's usually about
3: does
5: the
3: that
5: six
3: make
5: or seven.
3: Sense? Does that make sense, Paul?
5: In a weird way, it does.
7: Yeah, theoretically it does. I mean, when I went to Stacy one day and I told him I was interested in attending college... He told me what was right. He told me what was wrong. And to this day, I'm proud to say that I'm not college educated, and I have a case of the finest Zippo lighters one could buy.
3: I'm going to tell you, Paul. No, Paul.
5: That's a testimonial right there. Paul, thank you.
3: No, Paul went to school. He went to the Connecticut School of Broadcasting.
7: I did, and I actually went to Keene State College, too.
3: Yeah, so he knows how to, yeah.
5: When he was going to go to Keene, I recommended that he take a year off and attend the Califari Wilcox Stunt School.
3: Califari?
5: Yeah, Vic Califari.
3: Okay.
5: Vic Califari, good friend.
7: Stacy's absolutely correct, because I was only at Keene State for less than 1 year, and I have not been back since.
3: Wow. Okay, really? When's the last time you guys have seen each other? Just karate class? That's it?
7: That's it.
3: Okay.
5: That's it. We speak telepathically in a sense that I hear him on the radio and hear what he says and then regurgitate it back.
3: All right. So, Dale, you have any ideas on what songs we can break down today?
4: Yeah. So many ideas.
3: Joe Friday is saying Uma Paloma Blanca. I think we've done that one before. I think we have.
5: How about Adam Sandler's Medium Pace?
3: No, I don't have that in here right now. But I don't know. What do you think, Paulie? Do you have any idea? No, we've done a few good ones. We've done Rockwell's I've Always Feel Like Somebody's Watching Me.
4: Oh, that was beautiful.
3: Yeah, because you realize what a jerk Rockwell is. You know that song, Stace?
5: No, sorry.
3: Somebody Feels Like...
5: Rockwell, with the one with Michael Jackson.
3: Yeah, that's the only good part of the song.
5: Always be in it.
3: Right. I'm not sure.
5: We could break down the Staceman Cometh.
3: Yeah, I don't have that. I don't have that one yet.
5: It's not written yet.
3: Okay. I don't know, Paul. What do you think? Do you have any ideas?
7: I'm racking my brain right now, Peter, as we speak, trying to think of a adequate track here for us to...
3: Something that everybody... I don't know. It's fun to do it when everyone thinks it's about something, but it's really not about that at all.
4: Interpretation.
3: Right.
4: That's what I love, too.
7: Kind of like our trivia game last week.
3: No, that was massive. Matty Cushane with two wins in a row. 2 weeks.
7: 2 week stretch.
3: Right. A clean sweep. Well, not a clean sweep, because we gave him a fight for his
4: Yeah.
3: He'll be here on Wednesday. All right. I don't know. Stace, what do you think? You like any, like a song?
5: So, a classic song that most people would know,
4: nobody understands.
3: Nothing by Creedence Clearwater Revival. We can't do nothing by CCR.
7: No, I love CCR.
5: I do,
7: it's
5: too.
7: Just that one song. I can't deal with that one song.
3: Yeah, we can't even play, because Paul will hang up on us. We will lose Paul forever if
4: Really?
3: And I've known this for now for almost 5 years, that this song is like Paul's kryptonite.
4: Ooh.
7: It is my kryptonite. I cannot hear it, and you're absolutely right. I would have to end the call.
3: Right. He would.
4: Can we at least know what it is?
3: No, you can't even. I can't even say it.
4: I
3: can't even say it. Now he doesn't even like thinking about it. Now we have him thinking about it, and we're ruining his day.
7: Thinking about it, and it's going through my head. Uh-oh.
3: It's the worst.
7: A horrible day.
3: Right, it's the worst ever. I'm not a big fan either. Do you like any other version of that song?
7: No, I didn't even know another version of that song existed.
3: Yeah, I think Tina Turner does it, doesn't she?
4: Uh-oh, I got it.
5: Oh, okay.
4: Okay.
3: Oh no, that's the other one. They do the other one. I'm sorry.
7: Proud Mary.
3: Proud Mary, not the. Not the one we were thinking of.
7: That's right.
5: What about the Guess Who's Sugar Tonight?
3: Yeah. What do you think I have? A big Guess Who section in here? I can play these eyes.
5: That's more famous than that one.
3: Oh, these eyes.
5: What do you got? A 6-disc CD changer over there?
3: Yes, I do. I have two of them, so I have 12. I don't know. Maybe we just won't play today since we can't come up with a tune.
5: Why don't you tell us what songs you do have?
3: No, because there's a million of them.
5: Well, then, Peter.
3: It is what it is.
7: All right, I'm going to the Hot 100 of 1985 right now.
4: Ooh.
3: Okay, Paul.
7: I'm going to pick out a song.
3: I like it. Thank you. Someone is taking charge
4: An
3: here.
4: Active interest in our demise. I mean, yes. In our future.
3: All right, Paul, I think I'm in my 80s section. Yes. I'm ready for it, too. Oh, see, now everyone wants to know what CCR song does Paul hate. I can't tell you, Abigail. I'm sorry. All right. Gonzo says skip college and go right to trade school.
5: That's a smart idea.
3: Right.
5: I waited till I was 42.
3: Yeah. We talked about it a little bit on Thursday.
5: Yeah, and I know Gonzo's over there going, he's in beauty school. He's in beauty school.
3: Is it beauty school? Where do you go to school?
5: I actually don't want to say where I go to school.
3: Right.
5: For the school's sake, not for mine.
3: Is beauty school in the title?
5: Of the corporation? Yeah, but where I go is barber school.
3: Okay, yes, but it's in... No.
5: Yeah, Gonzo, why don't you walk into the barber school and say beauty school?
3: Right. Okay. But but beauty school is in the title of where you go.
5: No, it's actually in the building next, which is the title.
3: Okay.
5: Yeah, right. You guys want to dance around and say I'm in beauty school? Fine. I'm in beauty school. All right?
3: All right. There's nothing like that. I don't
5: think... But they're barbering school, so I'm really not in beauty school.
3: Okay.
5: All right, Gonzo. You happy now?
4: No, barbering is distinctly different than beauty.
5: Very different.
3: You and Gonzo seem to be having a problem.
5: No, actually, I've only seen him a couple of times for the past couple of weeks, and it's been great.
3: Okay,
5: I love him. His artwork, by the way, ever since he's stepped away from me and the bar we had over there, his work is like insane now.
3: Really?
5: Yep.
3: Well.
7: So I think I got one.
3: All right, Paul. Is it Frankie Avalon's Beauty School Dropout?
7: That was going to be the one I was going to suggest until I just came across ZZ Top's Pearl Necklace.
5: I know what that's about.
3: Well, okay.
5: Speculating.
3: Do you know this song, Paul? Do you know it really well? I don't know if I have it.
7: Oh, okay.
3: I don't know if I have it. I think I told him to throw out all the ZZ Top records.
4: Well, why would you do that?
7: Right.
3: Because...
4: Good stuff.
3: Is it?
4: I like ZZ Top.
7: ZZ Top's awesome, man.
4: Yeah, I saw them live.
3: Sorry,
4: at Fox
3: you guys.
4: World.
3: Sorry, you guys. I don't need a bunch of ZZ Top fans waiting for me outside.
4: Oh, they're going to be waiting. They'll be waiting.
3: Jeez. Unfortunately, I don't. Oh, let's see. I got it. I just had to find it in my 45s here. All right, you want to do this? Is this a song you really want to do, Paul?
7: If you guys want to do it, it's not just the solo thing here.
3: Yeah. Do we know what this is about already?
4: I have no clue. Yes.
3: Okay. You.
7: Let's see if Daryl can figure it out.
3: Okay, this will be a game then. What is this about, Daryl? Are you ready?
4: Ready.

0: Right. I mean, do people listen to this stuff, really?
1: Honestly, this is not one of their better tunes.
0: Well, you're the one that... No, I got some ZZ Top fans already going to be down here with their bats and stuff. I'm sorry.
2: That right. That's not one of their greatest tunes. No, I mean,
1: not even close.
2: Awesome ZZ Top stuff is like Jesus Left Chicago and great Waiting tune. For the Bus.
0: When are you listening to? When do you have time to listen to ZZ Top, Paul?
2: I take it you don't like ZZ Top.
1: He doesn't That's like right. ZZ Top at all.
0: I like the song Rough Boy.
2: Oh, Christ.
0: I don't know. Maybe we should break down Falco's Genie.
2: Well, I was going to actually say Der Kommissar, but if you want to do Genie, that's fine.
0: Well, I don't know.
3: What about Rammstein's Du Hast?
0: No, I don't like that one either.
3: That's the worst song. Du Hast.
0: It's like I'm sorry. Do people like ZZ? Is that something people listen to? It's like, oh, yeah, play the whole song.
3: Oh, look, they got beards still.
0: Right. Two of them have beards. I do like
1: the song. And the guy without the beard is named Frank Beard.
0: I'm familiar with ZZ Top from all those famous videos on MTV, though, like the, you know, the sharp-dressed man.
3: The choreographed guitar swing.
0: Right. Their most famous video. What was it, Paul?
2: Give Me All Your Lovin'.
0: Or what about Legs? Legs is a big one.
1: Yeah.
0: Watch your dress. That was a good one.
2: Yeah, that was a good tune. But you know what? That whole album was too poppy. It was, you know, if you listen to anything prior to that album, they sound completely different from when they turned it around with that album.
0: Yeah, maybe you're right.
1: I think it was primarily the scope of MTV reached out and grabbed them.
0: Yeah, but it made them relevant in the 1980s.
1: Oh, definitely.
0: Like, everyone likes a sharp-dressed man, don't they? Which really sounds like Give Me All Your Lovin'. And the video is very similar, too. I don't know.
1: Yeah, I agree.
0: They're all right. Sorry, ZZ Top fans. I'm sorry.
2: Well, what are you thinking? What do you want to hear? What do you want to break
0: down? I don't even
2: down?
0: Know. I can't make a decision.
2: How about You Can't Touch This by Hammer?
0: Oh, my God. If you want... What are you trying to do to me this morning?
2: I don't know. I'm having...
0: I can't even bring myself to play that on the radio during the day. I can't.
2: The song I fell in a dumpster to.
0: I can't. Man, I can't. Jeez. All right, let's think about this. We'll be right back right after this. Hang on, Pauly C.
2: All right.
4: You're listening to Peter White. Call us at 250-6007. It's the morning show.
5: Good morning, Manchester. Here's Peter White.
0: All right, we have 81 degrees in downtown Manchester already. It's going to be like 90 degrees before 9 o'clock, I'm telling you.
1: Everybody stay cool.
0: Just forget about that ZZ Top thing, Will Vegas. Okay?
3: Well, Vegas, I got to talk to you after the show. Remind me.
0: Right. What about now? Have you been up to the shop yet, Paul?
2: I have not. I'm going to get in touch with Mr. Vegas this week.
0: Okay.
1: You still having car difficulties?
2: Oh, my God. My car, you can hear me coming from a mile away.
1: Uh-oh.
0: Well, here, no, he had picked a song for us to break down. So I like when someone else picks, and so maybe that's what it is. So are you guys ready?
2: Yes, this song. I see what he picked. Good choice.
0: All right. This song is by a band from the 80s. In America here, one hit wonder, really. I can't think of anything else they came up with. But
2: they had one other song, Peter, but it went nowhere.
0: That's right. Well, here is Mexican Radio. Do we have someone on the phone?
1: I don't know.
0: Good morning. All right. I thought we might have because it looked like someone was on.
1: You might have done that with Paul before he got on.
0: I know, but I think, okay. Paul, you're still with us, right?
2: I'm right here.
1: All right.
0: Okay. Mexican Radio.

0: Now, the beginning is very long, obviously.
1: Yeah.
0: We are already 38 seconds into the song. Do you have any idea what's going on?
1: Not a clue.
0: All right. Well, listen, we have we have a phone call here, and let me get this going. All right, here he is.
2: Hello, Brooklyn!
0: Good morning, Brooklyn Mike. Are you there? I'm telling you, that's Brooklyn Mike is here. It's not... Good morning, you're on the air.
1: Where's Brooklyn?
0: Yeah, right, we can't hear him. But he's there, I'm telling you. I see him on the phone.
3: Maybe he's on mute.
0: Yeah, I don't have the mute button on, but...
3: No, it's him.
0: Something's going on. Well, anyway, we got to get back to Mexican radio. Are you ready, Paul?
3: I'm ready. So
0: this,
3: far...
0: This song breakdown isn't working for us today.
3: Yeah, where we left off, it was, and the touch of a world that is older.
0: Okay.
3: So, yeah, go ahead.

0: So what the hell is this song about, really?
1: Not a clue.
0: Do we know, Paul?
2: Yes, it's just it says Wall of Voodoo frontman and guitarist cited listening to high wattage unregulated AM Mexican radio stations.
0: Okay,
2: that's
0: makes
2: the inspiration
0: sense.
2: Inspiration of this song.
0: All right, let's check in. Let's check in with our friend Brooklyn Mike. Brooklyn. Good morning.
3: Hey, how's it going, guys? How's it going?
4: Hey, Brooklyn. How you doing?
0: Finally got through.
3: Yeah, no, I was trying to get through for a while, and I couldn't get through, and then finally I was able to get through, but then I realized you guys had a song. I had a song suggestion, but then I hung up, and that's why it got all screwed up.
0: Oh, did you? No. Okay, well, do you know anything about this Mexican radio song?
3: I'll tell you this. The next time I hear it will be the second time.
4: Wow.
5: Same.
3: I've never heard this song before.
4: I remember the song.
0: I do.
4: There was not a lot of replay of this.
0: Well,
4: bad
0: I think
4: boy.
0: If for our generation, it was just something you would watch on MTV in like 1983.
4: Was the video the catalyst for the song?
0: I don't remember. I remember the song though. It was the early days of MTV.
4: So it was early.
0: It might even have been around when HBO had Video Jukebox. I don't know.
2: It was a very bizarre video too. I don't know.
3: It sounds like total pandemonium so far.
4: Yeah.
0: Yeah.
4: I don't get it.
0: Are you a big ZZ Top fan, Brooklyn Mike?
3: I like LaGrange.
0: Okay.
5: Yeah. Huge fan.
0: Right.
3: That's about it.
0: Right.
3: I mean, I like them. I like Paul said, you know, Jesus Left Chicago, like stuff like that. But, you know, that pearl necklace thing, that's got to go.
0: Yeah. Whose idea was that anyway?
2: It's probably the same guy who thought up the lyrics for I Woke Up With Wood by ZZ Top.
3: Oh my God.
0: Now, they're from deep in the heart of Texas, right?
4: Oh, you betcha.
0: If you're ever down in Texas, look me up.
3: Yeah, I think that's where LaGrange is.
0: Okay, great. Remind me never to go to Texas.
2: They got a lot of nice girls.
0: They have nice girls in Texas?
4: Yeah, a lot of nice
5: got
4: girls
5: legs.
4: Down there.
5: They know how
0: Watch
5: to use
0: dress.
5: Them.
0: All right, what song did you like to break down? So you're saying get rid of this Mexican radio song? We've already screwed up this whole segment, so we don't really care at this point.
3: Well, I've been thinking about this one for a while. How about Rock the Casbah?
0: Well, that's a great song by The Clash.
3: The Clash.
0: Do you know what it's about?
3: No, but I know what everybody thought they were saying instead of Rock the Casbah.
0: Oh, you thought they were saying
3: yeah,
0: the Casbah.
3: Yeah, yeah.
0: Box the Casbah.
3: And I don't know about. I don't.
0: That is The Clash, right? That's probably
3: yes.
0: That's The Clash is probably their biggest hit. Would you say, Paul?
2: One of their biggest hits. I don't think it was their biggest hit either.
0: I think it was their biggest charting hit.
5: My favorite is Trains in Vain, or whatever it's called.
0: Yeah, it's okay. I like Straight to Hell, and I like The Magnificent Seven. But Brooklyn Mike wants to hear the old favorite, Rock the Casbah. I don't even know if I have that.
3: You don't hear that very often.
0: I don't know. You really? Rock the
3: Casbah? Not anymore. I mean, now you don't hear it anymore.
4: No, I don't hear it either.
0: I will play it today on the radio for you, Brooklyn Mike.
3: Well, you know, all I listened to is WMNH, so when was the last time you played it, right?
0: Yeah, probably the same. Yeah, you've never heard Can't Touch This by MC Hammer on this station.
4: And you won't.
3: Do you have MC Hammer pants?
0: I never really jumped on that.
3: We should all wear them for Halloween.
0: Those were good.
4: Isn't there enough room for two folks in those pants?
0: Yeah.
5: Hop in, Daryl.
4: I'm not hopping.
0: Yeah, like fundies.
3: While you're wearing your fundies.
0: That's right, like fundies. Brooklyn Mike has a pair of fundies. Like he's the
3: yes, still in the original box.
0: Right.
4: Ooh.
0: You got to bring in those fundies sometime. Maybe we can, you know.
5: What's that, Fundawear?
0: Yeah, fundies are underwear built for two, Stace.
5: Stace pants?
0: he's been around a long time.
5: Oh my God! Stace somebody pants. Patented that.
0: Paulie C, do you want to do Rock the Casbah?
2: At this point, I don't care. Anything.
0: Do we care? Do we care about anything
4: we don't
0: at
4: care.
0: This point?
4: We do not care about anything.
0: What's going on with you, Brooklyn Mike? This is the time of the year you're usually getting ready to go to Greek Fest.
4: Yeah, absolutely.
3: Yeah, well, whatever. You know, I think it's more important to stay healthy and alive.
4: Absolutely.
0: Did you hear about my stuffed grape leaves?
3: Oh, yeah.
0: You
3: really like those.
0: Yeah. Oh, my God, yeah. It's my new thing. Do you like stuffed grape leaves?
3: If they're vegetarian-filled, sure, why not?
0: Oh, that's right.
3: Because usually there's meat in them.
0: Generally.
3: They make a vegetarian variety.
4: Absolutely.
0: Right.
3: Yeah.
0: Rock the Casbah.
5: And you get those for your wife, Mike?
0: Oh, sorry. Go ahead.
5: No, sure. The stuffed grape leaves?
3: Now, what did you say about my wife?
5: No, I was asking, is that who you get the vegetarian grape leaves for?
0: No, he
3: no, for me.
0: For
3: my wife's not a vegetarian, I am.
5: Oh.
3: Yeah.
5: I don't eat meat either.
0: You don't eat meat?
5: Mm-mm.
0: Since when?
5: Just now.
0: Since just now.
5: Starting now.
0: Wow. So what have you been up to, Brooklyn Mike? We haven't heard from you in a while.
3: Just working too much, man. Working and sleeping.
0: Are you guys all caught up yet at the post office?
3: No.
0: You're not?
3: No.
4: Has there been a lot of overtime?
0: Will it ever end?
3: Well, I'm there 13 hours a night.
4: Oof. Wow.
0: Wow. So you're getting ready to you're getting ready to go to sleep right now.
3: No, I'm actually I'm getting up. Monday is my early day. I basically sleep all of Sunday, and then Monday, I'm up for like 5 or 7 hours on Sunday, and then I go back to sleep and get back up early on Monday, and that's my day to get stuff done.
0: Oh, okay. Okay, what do you have to get done today, Brooklyn Mike?
3: I'm going to take one of my cars down to the shop to have a little work done, and I have a doctor's appointment in the afternoon, and then just, you know, mundane stuff like laundry and house cleaning and all good stuff like that. Change the cat litter, all the fun
0: so
3: stuff.
0: So you have quite the routine, then. It's a routine that you do each and every day, or each and every week.
3: More or less.
0: All right.
3: Well, because the 5 days that I work are so, like, pre-planned, you know, it's like literally just work and sleep for 5 days. So then, I got one day, Monday, to do everything. It's busy, but
0: all right.
3: Keeps me going. Body in motion stays in motion.
0: Yeah, I know. Well, after we don't hear from you for a few weeks, we start to get worried, and we want to make sure you're okay.
3: Thank you. Don't ever worry about me, man. Thank you.
0: Well, I'm just saying, that's the way it is here.
3: It's time to rock the Casbah, Peter.
0: Yeah, I know, right? I know. Rock the Casbah. Pauly C., are you still with us?
3: I put him into a coma.
0: Right.
2: No, I'm still here, and I'm looking at the Clash. And Peter, you're right. Rock the Casbah was their most successful song, peaking at number 6 on the Billboard charts.
0: Yeah.
3: The only reason I would guess that is because I think that's the only song I know by them.
2: No, you know, so. Should I Stay or Should I Go?
0: Oh, yeah.
3: Oh, that's right. Right.
2: Also,
3: that's right.
2: Know, should I Fought the Law and the Law Won.
3: Yeah, but that's a cover. That's a cover, Paul. Come on.
0: Yeah, Paul, come on, man.
3: Come on.
2: Yeah.
3: That doesn't count.
0: Well, yeah, come on. Don't, you know, Paul doesn't know. He didn't know that you didn't like covers like that.
3: No, I love covers. Hey, Peter, not to change the subject, but what's up with Gonzo making this statement about my drinking half a beer? What the hell does that mean?
0: I don't know.
3: Oh, yeah, Mike drinks half a beer. What the hell does that? I mean, I don't drink a lot, but I mean, I could drink more than half a beer. I don't know what that means.
5: Mike, he's very busy with everyone else.
0: Right, he likes to get in people's heads, and that's what's happening here.
4: I don't know. I don't know what prompted him to say that either. That was kind of strange.
0: He doesn't know what he's saying half the time. He was pretty good on Thursday, though.
3: I love the impressions. I can't believe you did an impression of me. That was crazy.
0: I know.
3: That's probably the first time in my life I've ever heard something like that.
0: Well, yeah, he did everybody, but that John Hopwood impression was probably the best.
3: He even did Chrissy. I mean,
0: Chrissy, right.
4: I thought Matt Connerton's was the best.
0: You like that one? Okay, one for Matt Connerton.
4: I thought he hit it out of the park.
5: It's like, it's not accurate, but it is.
4: Yeah.
3: Right.
0: Well, let me ask you one more question, Brooklyn Mike. What do you think of a man going to beauty school?
3: I think it's a beautiful thing.
5: Thanks, Mike.
0: All right.
3: You're welcome.
0: That's right.
3: Now, face is the man.
5: Oh, right. Tonsorial services, my friend.
0: All right. Do you like Frankie Avalon?
3: Yeah, it's all right.
0: Okay. All right, Brooklyn Mike, we've had about enough of you.
3: All right, have a good night.
0: All right, have a great day.
3: See you, Brooklyn. See you guys. See you, Brooklyn. Bye-bye.
2: Bye.
0: Sorry. I love Brooklyn Mike.
4: Yeah, we hadn't heard from him in a while.
2: Brooklyn Mike is a fantastic soul.
4: Yes, he certainly is.
0: Now, Paul, are you going to work your regular job today?
2: Who, me?
0: Yeah. You don't have the day off? You're not on vacay?
2: Are you talking to Paulie C?
0: I'm talking to Paulie, Earth Calling Paulie C. Yes, we are trying to contact you.
2: This wonderful Skype.
0: I know.
2: I would love to take the day off. If I had the day off, I'd be over at the studio right now with you guys. But no, duty calls.
0: Duty calls. But now, if you want, Paul, and you're up, you don't have to Skype in tomorrow. You can come on in for the Family Feud.
2: That's true. I never thought of that.
0: I know. It's amazing what we come up with here at the show. We're always thinking you can actually come in.
4: That would be great.
5: Paul, could you also do me a favor and just dump the ashtrays in the smoke jar when you get in tonight?
0: You have karate practice tonight?
5: We're just light sig practice tonight. That's it.
2: That's right. We will be keeping our distancing, but he will be teaching me as usual. And yes, Sensei, I will empty the ashtrays the moment I get there, like I do every morning, as usual. And yes, Sensei, I will empty the ashtrays the moment I get there, like I do every morning for you.
5: Thank you.
0: Now, do you think...

0: called? What is it? What is in the title?
1: Tonsorial Arts, Peter.
0: Is it really? Is that what it's called?
1: Oh, yeah. How many parts to a shave?
0: I don't know. I'm 14. Not a barber. Now, what is this establishment part of?
1: It is part of, I don't want to say the company.
0: Okay, but is the word beauty?
1: Yeah, absolutely.
0: Oh, the word beauty school, isn't it?
1: Yeah. Why don't you take a look at me? That's beauty.
2: We're looking.
1: Oh, yeah. That's beauty. There's all a lead up to this. Is this something I can boogie to or what?
0: Yeah.
1: Is it really, though?
0: Yeah, it is.
1: Is this something I make love to, Peter? Teenage narrative. No, it's not. Most mixed up,
0: non-delinquent on the block. I'm just doing one verse here for Pauly C.
3: Your future so unclear now. What's left of your career now?
0: You know this song, Stace?
3: Can't even get a
1: train. No, I have no clue.
0: You're gonna love it.
1: Is it a boogie? Oh.

0: No graduation day for you.
1: Now, do you think you'll make it to graduation day?
2: Oh, absolutely.
1: Really?
2: 100%.
1: How long does this take?
2: How long does it take? About 900 hours.
1: 900 hours. Where are you now?
2: Hour like 12. Okay. No, you need like 200 haircuts, like 100 shaves. I don't know what the...
1: Sorry about your ear, sir.
2: No, actually, shaving is my... It's the haircuts that I'm... care about, mostly. Okay. Because the stuff I'm learning now looks a lot like my wig.
1: I've never been involved in any kind of a salon or anything.
2: It'll be a barber shop. In a barber shop.
1: You're not going to work in a salon?
2: No.
1: Why not?
2: Because typically there's like one barber in a salon.
1: Yeah, which, okay.
2: Yeah, no, I get it. I can put up decent numbers wherever I go.
1: What's that, Paul?
3: Are you going to go to have your pedicures done by Stacy once he's graduated?
1: I don't think he's doing that. He's not doing that part of beauty school. He's in another section of beauty school that's a little more masculine.
2: It's got nothing to do with that. It's the art itself I was more into.
1: Right, he's into the art.
2: Yeah, I didn't want to really do... I don't really care about coloring hair or that stuff.
1: Right, you don't at all?
2: No, not really. I'll cut it. I like to shave. I like to chit-chat. And
1: that's why you've decided now. It took you this long to think about this career path,
2: which actually drove me nuts because I was married to a stylist for 15 years.
1: Right, and you didn't have any clue.
2: None. And now I was usually in the basement.
1: Now you found your calling.
2: I don't know if it's my calling, but I at least wanted to get through something and get licensed for it, and kind of. Like,
1: finally, you know, get through something is what you're saying.
2: Oh no, I've gotten through a lot. Believe me,
1: you've been through a lot. Yes.
2: I've been through a lot.
4: You've been put through a lot as well.
2: Yeah, and you know, you move forward.
1: He puts himself through these things, like we talked about earlier. But we love him.
2: I don't know if I put myself through at this stage of the game, but. I'm glad the Gonzo gets a kick out of it, but it's good. I will have accomplished something, where you have to do a regimented thing. There's guidelines you have to follow. You can't just, throw paint all over the makerspace and get reprimanded and not care about it. The doctor fix your nose up. Baby, get moving. Is that from a shave, you think?
1: This is a great song.
2: I think it sucks.
4: Who does it?
1: It's Frankie Avalon's Beauty School Dropout.
4: Really?
3: The song is horrible,
2: it
3: Peter.
2: It sucks.
3: ZZ Top is good.
1: What do you... Wait,
2: yeah, ZZ
1: on.
2: Top is better than that. It
4: Absolutely.
2: Sucks.
1: Okay.
2: That's sorry, good. Gonzo. I didn't mean to... I should have been way craftier with that.
1: It's from the movie Grease. What are you talking about?
2: Grease sucks. Oh.
1: Yeah, I like Grease 2 better, but I mean, that's probably the best one in Grease.
3: No,
1: Hopelessly Devoted to You? Hopelessly Devoted to You? Is that the best one?
2: Sucks.
3: No. It's the one that, Easy G likes. The Grease Lightning.
1: Oh,

0: swears in that song.
1: He does.
0: Yeah, he does.
1: A couple of times.
0: Yes, that's kind right, amazing. Paul. And those, two words rhyme, too.
1: That's right.
0: I told you, my mother took away the... I used to have the Grease graphic novel, and she took it away from me.
2: The Grease graphic novel?
0: Yeah.
2: What the hell is that?
0: It's just like a comic book.
3: The worst graphic novel ever.
0: Yes.
2: It doesn't sound right.
0: No, I ordered it, and I went and got it. I brought it home, and she's like, holy, you're not kidding, but geez.
2: What was the graphic part of it?
0: Olivia Newton-John in those black pants, maybe? I don't know.
1: Kinnicky getting a hickey?
0: Yeah, they talk about all that stuff. It was maybe, you know, maybe I shouldn't have had that book when I was in third grade.
2: Maybe not.
0: The only time I was ever really censored.
1: Peter, I got to tell you, I love your mom. I love how she took away your Grease book. She took away your Ozzy Osbourne, Blizzard of Oz.
0: No, she just wouldn't let me buy it. She just wouldn't let me buy it. She's like, no way, just because a guy had blood coming out of his mouth on the album cover. I mean, I don't know.
3: There's a story you've told about your mom that's my absolute favorite by far. You know what I'm talking about, right?
0: The son of a beast.
3: Yeah.
0: Yes, the famous son of a beast.
3: You heard this one, Daryl?
2: No.
3: Was you and John?
0: She once called me. We don't have to go through all the. Yeah. But she once, we were in the car and I was with a friend and she called me a son of a bee. And I said, well, don't be so hard on yourself because she's basically calling herself a bee.
2: Yeah.
3: Turn around, slap him.
0: And then
2: you got whacked.
0: Oh, yeah. I didn't even see it coming.
2: Oh, you definitely earned it.
0: I didn't even see it coming. Oh, yeah. I earned it. All right.
2: How old were you?
0: Oh, probably 19.
2: You definitely earned it.
0: Yeah. Yeah. Oh, well.
1: A mom shouldn't call their son of a bitch. I mean, you nailed it.
0: Right. So that's why I was saying, yeah, because she's my mom. So it's like, why? I was trying to help her.
1: Exactly.
0: And instead,
2: you got whacked.
0: I got bashed in the face.
2: It's close fist?
0: The Louisville Slugger. No, she never did that. But no, I got hit. Yeah. She didn't like that one. So I never did it again. And me and my mom have been fine since.
2: Sort of.
0: Yeah, I think so. So, all right, Monday. Well, Paul, I know you got to get ready for work. You know, is that all you're doing today? What are you doing? What do you do after work, Paul?
1: Well, believe it or not, it hasn't officially started yet, but I am going to be going to help with my martial arts training and smoking, of course. I'm going to be working out on a normal basis.
0: Really? Where? Right outside?
1: No. I'm going to go to... Planet Fitness on the west side.
0: All right, over there by Dunkin' Donuts.
1: That's right.
0: Where they have pizza night every Monday night.
1: Yes, I've gained about 25 pounds since this whole COVID situation started, and I can't deal with it anymore.
0: Really? Now, what will you tackle first, Paul? What will you get on first?
1: I'm going to get on the elliptical and just stay on that for... 2-3 hours at a time and listening to my Stacy meditation tapes.
3: What do you think of those?
0: All right. That's pretty cool. Now, are you doing this on your own or will you have a companion?
1: I will have a companion.
0: Okay, I like it.
2: It's always better with a companion.
0: Right.
2: Always.
0: Well, yeah, I think everything is, right?
2: Well,
0: I think so. Well, maybe I'll see you over at Planet Fitness, Pauly C.
1: Sounds like a plan, Peter. You can spot me, and I'll spot you.
0: Oh, that already seems a little weird. So with that, Paul, I hope you have a great day.
1: All right. You boys have a good day, too.
0: I'll see you tomorrow.
2: See you, Paul.
1: All right.
0: Don't forget, tomorrow, Pauly C will be here as our Family Feud Summer Series continues every Tuesday here on The Morning Show.
2: So much fun.
0: Oh, my God, isn't it? I can't wait. I love Tuesdays. And then, of course, we have the Pauly C Dozen coming up on Wednesday.
2: Oh, yeah.
0: You got Gonzo. Oh, we got Matt Cushane on Wednesday, too. Then you got Gonzo on Thursday, Chrissy on Friday. Ah, crazy.
2: Excellent day.
3: Chrissy, you woke me up with Chrissy.
0: I did. I woke you up with Chrissy. Thank you. So, what are you doing today? Do we know?
3: I'm...
0: Do you have school today?
3: Hosting the Cantor Invitational. Hopefully,
0: do you have
3: no, what am I doing today?
0: Yeah.
3: Literally nothing. nothing.
0: Okay, okay. You're not put. Okay, so you're not. Okay.
3: I mean, I don't have school today. I don't have.
0: Is school part time or is it a?
3: Oh full, no, that's full time.
0: Okay, just not today.
3: Yeah, my it's
0: well, that's it. Monday.
3: It's salon hours.
0: Yeah, that's
3: or
0: right.
3: Barbershop hours.
0: That's right. They typically a lot of stylists will take Monday off. Correct.
2: Yes, they do.
0: That's right. That makes sense. All right. I guess we can wrap it up here. You ready to wrap it up?
2: Ready.
0: All right. What do you got going on? Nothing?
2: I got to go shopping.
0: All right. You're having lobster mac and cheese tonight.
2: Yes, I am.
0: All right. Now, Pauly says you can spot Gonzo. No, Joe Friday says, Pauly, you can spot Gonzo with the bar. Oh, don't let it slip. Okay. Gonzo's making up stuff in there, too. Okay. Well, listen, Stacey Wilcox, thank you so
3: thank
0: much
3: you,
0: for joining us today.
3: Stacey. Thank you, guys.
0: It's good to see
3: pleasure
0: you.
3: As
0: and, good luck with your new endeavor called Stace Camp, which I found amazing.
3: I just got a text message. It's not okay, they said.
0: They said, so Stace okay.
3: Yeah, that's it. Apparently, there's some other hoops I got to jump through.
0: Okay. So since we've been on the radio, the City Hall has gotten involved.
3: Apparently, I should not have broadcast that this was going on.
0: Okay.
2: It's out there now.
3: Pending charges, they've said.
0: Okay. Okay. Okay. Stace. Okay. This is just in. Stace Camp is closed today.
2: Done
3: for now.
0: All right. Well, it's been a pleasure, my friend.
3: Thank you, buddy. Always a pleasure.
0: Always. Thank you.
2: Good to see you.
0: All right, Daryl. Awesome.
3: Call
2: thank
3: me Chrissy.
0: Thank you. All right, folks. Listen. Have a great Monday. It's going to get real hot out there.
2: Stay cool.
0: Health officials say you know it's a high heat day. Stay hydrated. Stay inside. Stay cool if you can. I believe Hunt Memorial Pool is open also. Hours start at 1. I think it's 1 o'clock. Then they take a break, come back at 6. And yeah, 1 to 5, then 6 to 8.
2: Wow.
0: Splash pads are open on the west side, I believe.
2: Limited entry?
0: Yeah, there is. Social distancing applies. So get there early, folks. You want to cool off.
2: Oh, yeah.
0: All right, that's all we got. Keep it right here. Matt Connerton, Unleashed in the Afternoon. Coming up at 4 p.m., followed by Granite State of Mind tonight on Monday night. So that's going to do it.
2: Alrighty.
0: All right. Adios, everybody. Have a great day.
2: Adios.

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Today is Saturday, July 18, 2026. That opening song was called Goodbye by the great Sean McCarthy. And that's a little teaser for you because Sean is going to be our guest later in the show in the third hour today. He's got a brand new documentary, which I watched the other night, all about his career. Really, really interesting. It's called Resilience and Sacrifice. And I interviewed Sean for the first time. I don't even want to think about how many years ago it was. It was a very long time. It might have been like literally like 15 years ago. I interviewed him on another show that I have called Local Outbreak. But today he's going to be here with us live on Matt Connerton Unleashed. He will be joining us via Microsoft Teams in the third hour. So I cannot wait to talk to Sean. But that's one of his great tracks. And we're going to play some more of his music later, of course, and in the third hour when we interview him. But his documentary is really good. It's called Resilience and Sacrifice. I recommend it. And I cannot wait to talk to him about it. I have a lot of questions. And my voice even appears at one point. There's a little, only for a few seconds. But you hear my voice from the original interview that I did with him all those many years ago. It might literally have been 15 years ago. Oh, my God. The time goes quickly, but we do have an exciting show for you coming up in just a few minutes. We're going to be talking with Johnny Couch, who is a real New Yorker, by the way, from the New Jersey area. I cannot wait to speak with him. We're going to play one of his songs in just a moment. And then in the second hour today, we have X Animal from Texas, and they've got a really cool sound. I've been excited. We were supposed to have them on the show recently, and there was a bit of a miscommunication. So, misunderstanding perhaps might be a better term, but but they will be with us today in the second hour, and I can't wait for that. That's going to be really cool. So we have an exciting show. The ceiling fan is on. Thank you, Peter White. The ceiling fan is on in the studio today, which I'm very happy about, because although it's not as hot this weekend as it has been, but I did see an air quality alert. Apparently, the air quality is going to continue to be awful. I don't know. Again, we have people who listen online from all over the place, but where we are here, and I guess in a lot of not only the Northeast, but in the Midwest, upper Midwest, of course, they've had some days where the sky has been literally yellow and the sun has been like this sort of orange. It's been very, very strange because of, Canada's on fire. And that's become a regular thing. I think every summer now Canada is on fire. But this year, it seems to be a bit worse than usual because I don't remember ever seeing anything like we saw a couple of days in a row this past week where the sky literally was sort of this yellow, haze. I've seen hazy skies before, but nothing like this. And the air is so bad. Like, I could literally taste it at one point. Can't really smell it because of my sinuses, but I can taste it. It gets that bad. Oddly enough, not that this is a bad thing, I'm happy about this, but my lungs have handled it really well. I do have asthma, and usually when the air quality is this poor, I might be hitting the inhaler a little bit now and then, but I haven't had to use the inhaler once since this current wave of smoke has begun to waft down from Canada, or as I like to think of it, northern Michigan. But so I'm holding up okay, and I hope you all are too, but please be careful. I see these days where the air quality is so bad that this, like I said, the sky is yellow, and I see people out there running, jogging and doing other things outside where they're spending an inordinate amount of time outside in that weather. Well, not weather, but in that air that is so toxic, so poisonous when all that smoke is coming down. And I would just say, if you can possibly help it, please don't do that because it's very, very bad for you. And it may even be bad for you in ways that you don't notice in the moment. Maybe your breathing is fine and you don't think there's a problem, but that stuff is getting into your lungs that, you might have to deal with later on. You know what I'm saying?
So please, if you can help it, when we get an air quality alert, just try not to be outside for more than you have. I know it's hard this time of year. Obviously, people like to do things, you know, especially things like camping and boating and fishing and all that. I mean, I don't do any of that. I always say, and anyone who knows me personally knows this about me, I'm probably the least outdoorsy human being you'll ever meet. I don't do any of those things. Not even because of the poor air quality in the summertime when the Canada's on fire, but because I'm terrified of deer ticks. That's a big problem in the Northeast. You know, these deer ticks, they carry Lyme disease. You end up with Lyme disease. Who wants to be stuck with that for the rest of your life? And that's like, and you know, I'm not even kidding when I say, like, I am legitimately, I mean, yeah, I try to be kind of funny about it. You know, I don't like the outdoors. I prefer concrete and steel. But I'm only half joking. I really am legitimately terrified of the idea of being, you know, coming into contact with a tick and then ending up with Lyme disease. I personally have known quite a few people who've had to deal with that. And the thing about Lyme disease, from what I understand, if you get it and you're diagnosed with it, or like with so many things health-wise, early detection is the key. If you get it and you're diagnosed with it, they can, if you're diagnosed with it very early, they can knock it out. They can try to knock it out with some pretty heavy antibiotics. But if you don't catch it early enough, well, then you're just screwed because you're stuck with it. You're stuck with it for the rest of your life. And then it becomes just all about managing it. And I guess it can be managed, but wouldn't you rather just not have it? So that's my whole thing. So I don't go out into the woods. I've literally never been camping in my life. In my entire life, I've never been camping. And I just don't want to. And it's not going to happen now. I went fishing once when I was a kid. My uncle took me fishing and I'd never been so bored in my life, you know, because you're literally sitting there waiting for something to happen. I guess it's peaceful and tranquil and all that, but, who has time for peace and tranquility? All right. We are joined by Johnny Couch. So what we're going to go, he's joining us online via Restream. So what we're going to do right now, we're going to go ahead and play the new single. I love this. This is called, and he's got a unique sound. I'm really looking forward to talking to him. I love this. It's called Where the Sidewalk Ends, and we're going to talk to him all about it. And then we have another track. We're going to play his first single, Overwhelmed, at the end of our conversation. But I am excited for this. We're going to talk to Johnny Couch in just a minute. But first, let's listen to this track. This is from the new album. This is the title track from the album, Where the Sidewalk Ends. This is Johnny Couch

0: Oh, that is catchy as hell. That is Where the Sidewalk Ends from Johnny Couch. And we have him on the line with us via Restream. Johnny, are you there?
1: I'm here. Can you hear me?
0: Absolutely. Welcome to the show, my friend. It's great to have you on. I've been excited about this because I listened to the whole album via the SoundCloud link that we received.
1: Great.
0: And really good. But I love that track. I love the bass line in that. I love the groove. I love everything about it. Just so catchy. Kind of reminds me of, Brian Ferry, Roxy Music.
1: Great.
0: Just really, really good. Where are you from, by the way?
1: I'm originally from Cleveland, Ohio.
0: Oh, okay.
1: But I've been a New Yorker for about 20 years now. So.
0: Okay. Did you pick, I'm trying to detect it. Did you pick up the accent at all? Because obviously a couple decades, I mean, is that something do you learn to talk like a New Yorker or do you still feel that you sound like you're from Cleveland?
1: No, I don't really have the accent at all. It's just something I start using if I say I've been a New Yorker, but no, I don't really have the accent.
0: Gotcha. I want to know more, of course, about not only the album, but the single Where the Sidewalk Ends. I know the album comes out July 24th. Is that correct?
1: That's correct. It comes out this coming Friday.
0: This Friday,
1: July 24th. That is correct.
0: Outstanding. Obviously, when I hear that phrase "Where the Sidewalk Ends," my first thought was when I was a kid, I had the Shel Silverstein book of poetry. And the, for some reason, the cover of that book too, it always sticks very vividly in my mind. But tell me about the inspiration for that, for the song and for the album, and why you decided to call it "Where the Sidewalk Ends."
1: Well, you know, it's funny. I am a big Shel Silverstein fan. I mean, Shel Silverstein is just brilliant, in my opinion, and all of his work. But the funny thing is, I was writing this song, and I am a big fan of film noir, 50s kind of film noir detective movies, and also even later period when it went into color, they called it neo-noir movies like Chinatown or Body Heat and all of those types of film noir, neo-noir types of movies. And so I was writing this song and I was looking for some inspiration, and I was in the middle of writing it, and I did actually come upon a movie called Where the Sidewalk Ends, and I watched it because I watch these movies sometimes. I'll just randomly watch a 1950s movie, and this movie's from 1950 and it's called Where the Sidewalk Ends. It predates the Shel Silverstein work.
0: Oh.
1: And I really loved it, and then I went back to working on this song, and I thought, you know what, that would actually be a good title for this song.
0: Mm-hmm.
1: And so then I started to incorporate that into it, and it just all kind of fell into place, and I put the pieces of the puzzle, so to speak, together as I was, once I had that song title, I kind of wrote the rest of the lyrics from there.
0: Yeah. No, it's really good. I'm curious on the album. So what do you do on the album? And is it all you, or do you have other musicians on there with you? Or because I know you started out as a drummer, right? In the New York City scene.
1: That's right. I was a drummer for many, many years in the New York scene in some bands that were touring.
0: Yeah.
1: And I had a punk band called The Choke. So I do play drums on all my records. So on the record, what you're hearing on that track, for instance, is I'm playing all the drums. I'm playing a lot of the keyboard, not all of it, actually, because usually on the songs I record, I'll play the drums, I'll play the keyboards, and then I'll have a producer or someone I'm working with will play bass and guitar. And on this track is actually, there's a few people on it. It's me, it's this producer in Texas, and it's this other friend of ours that played some percussion. So the producer in Texas, Jonas Wilson, he's the one that played that slamming bass line that you hear on there.
0: Oh, okay.
1: Yeah, he just really put together this great bass line while we were tracking it. And then all of a sudden, it took on a whole new life once he put that bass line down. And I did the drums and the keyboards. And then he added more keyboards. And then we turned it into like this whole kind of like 1970s Giorgio Moroder inspired kind of piece, because we added these swirling synclaviers that you can hear in the in synthesizers that you can hear in the chorus.
0: Yeah.
1: And a lot like what you might hear in like a song that Giorgio Moroder did with Donna Summer.
0: Okay. Yeah, I'm a bass player myself, so you know my ear tends to be drawn to that. But I'm sorry, what did you say his name was again? The producer.
1: So his name is Jonas Wilson.
0: Jonas Wilson, gotcha.
1: And he's brilliant. He actually toured with a lot of bands. He toured with the Heartless Bastards for a few years, and he's toured with Alejandro Escovedo, who's a really well-known musician, and he has many years as a touring musician, but also as a producer and engineer. And he was just a great collaborator for this track. He did the guitars, the bass, some extra synths. I brought in my original demo with the synthesizers and drum machine. And then the first thing we did is we recorded the drums. I played real drums on it. And then we kept a lot of my synths from the demo. We added more, and then he played some bass and guitar, and then we had a friend come in and play tambourine.
0: Now I'm curious, how did you come to work with him? Because obviously where you are in New York, you know, you're surrounded by so much incredible talent. I mean, that's really I guess what is the musical capital of the country would depend on who you ask. Some would say Nashville, but obviously where you are, right. you know, in New York, I mean, I would consider that the music capital of the country in terms of the how much talent is there. So how did you come to work with someone in Texas?
1: That's a great question. So I have this other great producer. His name's Peter Mavrogeorgis, and he's also a great producer. And he and I did some shows. We took the Johnny Couch Band show on the road, and we did some shows in Texas. We played Denton, we played Fort Worth, we played Austin, and at the Austin show, we ended up being recommended to Jonas Wilson. Came recommended to us as a keyboard player, as a synth player. And so he joined us on the show in Austin, and we met him there, and he was just this great guy, and we had a great time with him, and then I just kept in touch with him, you know, over the years, because that gig in Austin was in 2019. And so I kept in touch with him, and then eventually I said, you know, hey, we should do a couple tracks together. And so I ended up doing four tracks with him that are on this upcoming album, four songs that are with Jonas.
0: Okay.
1: And Where the Sidewalk Ends is obviously the main one, because that's the title track, single release. But just kept in touch with him, and he added that incredible bass line, and then the whole song took on this life of its own in the studio, and we started adding more and more ingredients, and it was a lot of fun putting it together.
0: Yeah, no, it sounds like it. It's a fun, like I said, I listened to the whole thing on SoundCloud. It's a fun album. So now the four tracks that Jonas Wilson is not on, are those done with the other producer that you mentioned?
1: Yeah, so it's actually quite a number of producers, because the producer that I did my last record with, Peter Mavrogeorgis, he's fantastic. He lives in Georgia now, and I did two records with him, but it's hard for me to always go down to Georgia. So what we did was and I have some friends here locally in Jersey City that I also work with. So this record is actually four tracks are produced by Jonas down in Texas. Two of the tracks are with Peter, my buddy in Georgia. And then there's four other tracks, two of them with a producer here in Jersey City, and the other two with a producer also here in Jersey City, but with a studio in Hoboken. So the songs were recorded in basically Hoboken, Jersey City, Atlanta, and Texas.
0: Okay.
1: Yeah, there's four producers on this record.
0: Wow.
1: which is not the way I usually do things, but it just kind of worked out that way. You know, a few of the songs were released as singles first, digitally.
0: Yeah.
1: But I wanted to include them on the vinyl release, so it's kind of like a greatest hits of like a few songs I released plus seven brand new tracks.
0: Yeah.
1: And I'm excited about it.
0: Your first solo album, Mystery Man, which was in 2019, if I'm not mistaken, that was that also with multiple producers, or did you have a different approach with that one?
1: Right. So my first solo album was actually 2016, although well, it's called Animal Instinct, and it's also online, but it's actually an EP, so that maybe that's why it's probably not showing up as a full album.
0: Gotcha. Okay.
1: So online, it's an EP because it's a five song, but I did release it as a five song 12-inch vinyl release, and
0: excellent.
1: It's five songs. Animal Instinct is lead track. That was produced by Peter Mavrogiorgis, all in Savannah, Georgia.
0: Okay.
1: Then we followed that up with Mystery Man, which is released at the end of 2019. That was a 10-song release, also on 12-inch vinyl. Full album, 10 songs, also produced by Peter Mavrogiorgis in Savannah, Georgia.
0: Okay.
1: At Dollhouse Productions. And then he moved to Atlanta. And then we did, like I said, we did two songs on the new record with Peter, four with Jonas in Texas, and two with a couple more producers. Actually, Overwhelmed is produced by this guy, John Chin, who lives here in Jersey City.
0: Oh, okay. Okay. Now, when you're doing an album that way, because obviously that's not how you did your previous work, did it ever concern you at all? Like, did you ever think, what if, you know, having all these different producers, what if it's not the final work doesn't seem cohesive? What if it doesn't all sound like it goes together? I mean, for me as a listener, like I said, I listened to the whole thing on the SoundCloud link that was sent to us, and you know, that isn't available publicly yet, obviously. And to me, it sounds like one, you know, like I wouldn't be able to tell. Like, it sounds like one cohesive work. But I'm curious if, as you're making the album, was that ever a concern for you, or were you not worried about that part of it, that maybe with all these different people involved, it might sound, you know, like it's going in too many directions?
1: You know, it was not a concern, and I'll tell you why. It's because at one point I did this one track with one of the producers here, and his name's, as I mentioned, John Chin. And we did a song. There's a song that's not on the record. It's called "Found Out You're a Zombie."
0: Yeah.
1: And it was played. It's actually been played on Sirius XM. Peter Zaremba from the Fleshtones, he's played it on his show on Sirius XM.
0: Oh.
1: And because he likes to play scary, spooky, Halloween-y kind of songs, and
0: yeah,
1: it's called "Found Out You're a Zombie." So, anyways, I did this song just kind of as a joke. And we did it kind of as a joke for Halloween, because he's an old buddy I went to college with, and he was in town, and he said, "Hey," I said, "Hey man, could I do a song with you?" And we recorded it, and it ended up being great, and everyone loves it, and as a lot of people, it's their favorite song to hear live, and it's crazy because it sounded so great that from that moment on, I wasn't worried at all about putting the record together, you know, with a combination of him, Peter, Jonas, and then there's a fourth producer, Dan Haig, who's also fantastic. But we actually had John Chin mix and mix those recordings. So, mm-hmm. So John was kind of, you know, I had a good enough team that I wasn't worried about any of that.
0: Yeah. Yeah. No, that makes sense. And what transpired between, because obviously it's 7 years between Mystery Man and Where the Sidewalk Ends. Did you intend it for it to be that long? I mean, you
1: know,
0: as we get older, you know, we kind of start to realize that time passes quicker than we know.
1: Yeah. I mean, you could say 7 years, but to me, it feels like, you know, it almost like COVID was in there, and that made it really hard to.
0: True.
1: Accomplish things, but because you couldn't really collaborate as much with people, I guess I could have done some records during COVID where I, but I like to get together with people,
0: yeah,
1: and stuff. So, I did do a side project during COVID with a guy called Greaser Phase, and so that was kind of a record we produced. More that way, where we set tracks back and forth.
0: Yeah.
1: We didn't actually get back get together in person. We just sent things back and forth and did a record that way. But no, to answer your question, I didn't intend for it to be so long between releases. It kind of like, you know, the music industry's changed so much that people aren't really expected, artists aren't really expected to release full albums so much anymore. Mm-hmm. And so what I was doing instead was I was just releasing a single here and there once in a while. You know, yeah. I was keeping my music out there, and then I'd release a new single, and then I'd release a new single, and then, I was keeping active and keeping myself out there that way, and not even really thinking about that. But enough time passed that I thought, you know what, I need to put out another full length. And, yeah. And I believe there's a little bit more time than I wanted to pass between the two.
0: It's interesting how even now in 2026, how much COVID still comes up on the show, and how the interruption and the disruption that it created, that it caused in the careers of so many people, and not only that, but also this weird sort of time distortion thing. It's
1: I mean, that the upsetting thing about COVID was I put out Mystery Man, and I was able to promote it a little bit, mm-hmm. And then, when I would have really done an even harder push, then it was lockdown, and I wasn't able to push it as hard with tour dates and stuff. So,
0: yep.
1: That's why I'm excited about this new record. I'm doing a bunch of stuff now to promote this and some touring. So, it's a little bit better of a situation. I'll be able to push it harder.
0: Absolutely. So, when you were playing drums, 20 years ago in New York in punk bands, did you always kind of have? Was it always your goal to become eventually a solo artist and do what you're doing now, or if you kind of go back in time and think about yourself back then, would you have foreseen all of this, or did you think at the time, you know, this is, you know, I'm a drummer, I play in a punk band, and you know, I'm in the moment, and this is it. I mean, was this always a goal for you to get to this point?
1: No. And, I wish that it was, actually, because it would have been cool to start this solo career in the earlier on.
0: Yeah.
1: Would have been interesting to do that. But I was really into being a drummer. That was my vibe. That was my identity. I was really into it. And so... you know, at the time, I was really into being a songwriter, because I ended up being in a band with a buddy of mine, Eric, and we had a couple of other great people in that band. It was called The Choke.
0: Yeah.
1: And we ended up co-writing most of the material. So it became important to me to be a songwriter even more than the front man at that point. I was writing, co-writing all the songs and playing drums, and even kind of managing a lot of that band and do the day to day and the booking. And then I ended up doing that even in another band after The Choke. I ended up co-writing a ton of material. And so it just became important to me to be a songwriter. But then I kind of finally realized later on that I wanted to sing these songs.
0: Yeah.
1: You know?
0: No, that makes sense. Yeah, of course. I'm curious too about the album artwork. It says here it was created by, I'm not familiar, but New York artist Ann Munkus. Am I saying that correctly?
1: I think it's pronounced Munchies. Munchies.
0: Munchies. Okay.
1: Yeah.
0: And I guess she's a big deal, right? From what I've read.
1: Yeah, she's very accomplished. Yeah. Because she's an artist that's had work featured in some kind of iconic books about women in rock.
0: Okay.
1: At least there's one very well-known book. So she's had her work published, you know, and she has also worked with music before. She's done work before with bands. This isn't really like public knowledge, but she I believe used to work with bands in Rochester and do like some posters for them, and used to do a lot of work with rock bands. And so when I found that out, I thought, oh, well, that's cool. And then when I saw some of her work for the Women in Rock book, and I saw her drawing of Tina Turner, and she had one of Sinead O'Connor, and she was already someone who was used to drawing rock artists and doing a great job of it, and the work I saw was incredible, and I thought, well, I'd be honored to have her draw me on this album cover, and so she did a wonderful job.
0: Yeah, yeah. No, absolutely. That's excellent. And I'm also curious about the video for Where the Sidewalk Ends. This is pretty cool. I actually have it pulled up right now. I'm taking another look at it, but cool. looks like it's all outdoors. Where was this shot, this video?
1: So the director and I, Richard, were on the phone, and he said, where do you want to shoot this? And I said, I don't know, maybe Jersey City is kind of cool. And he said, nah, we need something a little bit more. I want something that looks a little bit more desolate, maybe just like empty kind of feeling. And I said, oh, we should do it in Red Hook, Brooklyn. It just looks like deserted all the time, you know? And so then we met up for a beer in Red Hook at some great bar. I forget the name of it, but we went there twice.
0: Yeah.
1: We did a whole brainstorming session of what the video should be and how it should capture the song and how it should capture the meaning of the song and all of that. And then since we were there, we went location scouting. And then while we were location scouting, we luckily came upon Sonny's Bar, which is a really famous bar in Red Hook. And then so then we were able to take part at the festivities at Sonny's, because that wasn't important for the video, but it was they have good alcohol there.
0: Gotcha. So yeah, I'm looking at the credits. Richard Jordan was the director, and then who's Alexander Saris? Am I saying that right? Is that's the name of the guy in the other guy in the video?
1: Yeah. Oh, that's a funny story. That's a great story.
0: Yeah.
1: So Richard is this guy I met at a party, and he's just this great jovial guy, and he's so cool, and he ends up getting, he's actually an actor as well as a casting director, but he's had these bit parts in shows like Vinyl that was on HBO, and then he was in this newer show, The Chair Company, I think it's called, on HBO or one of those channels.
0: Yeah.
1: And he gets these like small little parts, and but he's also a casting director, and I called him up and I was like, hey man, we need to do a video. And he said, oh, we should have someone in it. And so we wanted to get someone that was kind of like, you know, a rocker like me, you know? And so what's funny is he put out a casting call and he sent me like 15 people. And I was looking at them and I was like, okay, well, you know, none of these look quite right. They don't necessarily look like musicians that much and stuff. And then he sent me another actor, a profile of an actor that he found on Instagram, because he put up an Instagram post. And the guy, he sends it to me, and I say, oh, I know this guy. This is Alex. It was a guy that I'd met at a bar.
0: Oh, no kidding.
1: And I was like, I've met this guy, and I'd only met him once.
0: Yeah.
1: I'd only met him once, but I'd met him in the last like 2 or 3 months recently.
0: Yeah.
1: And I met him once, and I said, oh, Richard, I know this guy, and this guy's cool. Let's just get this guy. And so that was how we got Alex.
0: Oh, that's cool.
1: Yeah. And then he showed up, and he was just all like ready to go and excited and energetic, and he had swagger, and
0: it was
1: cool, because the idea of the video is, well, you know, I'm supposed to let people draw their own conclusion according to the director, but
0: yeah,
1: it's like you know, it's almost like he's a former version of myself or something, and we're trying to or at least like a, you know, and we're trying to heal the relationship or whatever. I don't want to get too detailed, because it's kind of open to interpretation, but you know.
0: Sure, absolutely. I like the video a lot. I'm also curious too about, because you mentioned touring, how does all this work live? Because obviously on the album, you know, everything's, you know, there's a lot there, everything's very layered and so forth. What do you do live? Do you have a band that plays with you? Do you do a
1: yeah
0: okay
1: I always play with the live band because, you know, you need to bring the music. You need to bring the music to life, you know, and you need to bring it, you know. And plus, I come from the rock world, from the punk. I was in, you know, loud punk bands and loud rock bands, and so I believe in putting on a loud rock show.
0: Mm-hmm.
1: And so I always get a great band together. I've got a really wonderful band of musicians currently. This great guitar player that has been working with me for 10 years now. His name's Andy Black Sugar, and he's also for the last 4 years played in Blondie.
0: Oh, okay, cool.
1: Yeah, because and he's just this great guitar player who plays with me in the New York band.
0: Okay,
1: and then I also have a great drummer, John Weber. I have a couple drummers that I've used depending on who's available, but John Weber, Mike Manza, a few different people that have worked with me, I have this great new bass player Paul and this great keyboard player Arjun, and it's been really fantastic.
0: Is it hard to find the right players who can really replicate the sound that you're looking for? Or has that been, again, you're in an area where, you know, you're surrounded by so much talent. So maybe it's not hard at all. I don't know.
1: Yeah. I mean, I think it could be, but I've been around for a long time and some of these guys have been playing with me since the beginning. And so it's, it usually falls into place. For the most part, I've had really good luck with that. And I've also had a really good luck, like, you know, the producers that I mentioned earlier have all been super helpful. So, for instance, Peter Mavrogeorgis, when I've gone and played down south, he's arranged to have, because he's a studio guy, he's arranged to have a band play with me down south when I've toured down there.
0: Mm-hmm.
1: And so I have this great southern band. Same with Jonas in Texas. He's put together a band for me down in Texas that was the Texas band.
0: Yeah.
1: And we've done two shows down there. When I recorded down there, I played Texas a few times in Austin. I've done Atlanta and Savannah. And I have this southern band that's going to be amazing for this UK tour because it's like the two best producers I've ever worked with, Peter and Jonas from Texas, are coming with me to the UK. So I'm going to have Peter on guitar and Jonas on bass, and you couldn't ask for a better lineup. And then what's even better is I've got these two other individuals coming with me from the indie band Barrow Barrow. They live in Savannah. Their names are David and Veronica.
0: Okay.
1: And Veronica is the most amazing synth keyboard player. She is backing vocalist. And David is also in Barrow Barrow with her, and he's going to play drums on this tour. And so I've got a really solid lineup for the UK tour dates.
0: Oh, that's awesome. Good, good. When is that happening? When do you go to the UK?
1: Yeah, so my album release show is coming up this Friday in Brooklyn. It's at Sleepwalk, July 24th.
0: Yeah.
1: Early show at 7 p.m. And then I'm playing at the Wonder Bar in Asbury Park. Okay. Which is next to Stone Pony, very famous venue, the Wonder Bar. That's August 3rd. And then's the UK tour. And the UK tour is August 11, 12, 13, and 16. And the shows are Nottingham, Hastings, London, and Brighton. And the London show's at the very famous venue, the Dublin Castle. And we're headlining that. It's going to be great.
0: Wow.
1: Kind of our London album release show, if you will.
0: Yep.
1: And, so to answer your question, yes, August 11th through 16 are those dates.
0: Oh, that's fantastic. Have you toured there before?
1: I have, actually. I was in that punk band, The Choke, and we toured, we went to London once, and we did, like, five shows in the London area, I think, once, and four or five shows, similar to what we're doing now, although now we're touring around, so it's even better. But,
0: yeah.
1: And then The Choke went back and, later on, we went back and we did like a whole tour of the entire UK with a famous band called two famous bands. It was Theater of Hate and Gene Loves Jezebel.
0: Yep.
1: And The Choke. And it was like a really cool, solid touring lineup. And we played all over the UK We even played in Glasgow. It was a great tour.
0: Oh, that's fantastic. That's great. Mm-hmm. Good, good. Well, yeah, no.
1: So I'm coming back to the UK, Matt.
0: Fantastic. That's great. Mm-hmm. Good, good. Well, yeah, no.
1: So I'm coming back to the UK, Matt.
0: Excellent. Well, we do have listeners over there. Absolutely.

0: in London named Veronica Bianchi, and she's playing on this bill with us at Dublin Castle. And I'm so excited because we actually did a show in Brooklyn in 2019 together in Brooklyn at this venue, the Broadway, and that was amazing. And now I get to play with her again in London. So,
1: oh, fantastic.
0: And we're old friends, and she lives there now. So this is just super exciting. That the London show is super exciting.
1: Yeah. Oh, outstanding. Excellent. Excellent. Well, in a moment, when we let you go, we're going to play Overwhelmed, which was, of course, the first single from the album. And anything we should know about this before we play it, Johnny?
0: Overwhelmed is one heck of a cool track that I didn't. It's actually really cool because Peter, that's another it's another one that where the producers collaborated, because it was like, you know, my buddy John Shin in Jersey City here produced it, but we actually had Peter down in Georgia play the bass on it, and it's just a really cool. It's a different flavor for me because it's kind of a bouncy, jangly track, and a lot of my songs tend to be more straight ahead rocking, you know, straight ahead rocker kind of power pop songs, more like a Cheap Trick kind of deal. But this one's a little bit more bouncy and jangly and has more of a, maybe even a more of a British feel. And I'm really excited about it because it's a different kind of flavor for me. Just like The Sidewalk Ends is a little bit different for me because it's more disco even, you know?
1: Yeah.
0: You know, that's what I try to do to define myself as an artist is I try to not define myself. I try to go off in as many different genres as possible because I don't want to be limited to genre. I don't want to be stuck in a box, and I want to be able to do a song that goes in this direction or that direction or even blends genres. And that's what I really love to do in songwriting, is blend genre, blend something that maybe a 60s influence blended with an 80s or 70s glam influence, because that's what I do. That's what I can hopefully do to be unique.
1: Right. No, I think you've accomplished that. Absolutely. So before we let you go and before we play that track, where's the best place for people to go online to keep up with all things Johnny Couch? Where should people go to keep up with everything you're doing?
0: Yeah, so great question. Number one, of course, is Instagram. And so that's Johnny Couch Music, but there's no H in Johnny. So
1: right.
0: It's, so it's JONNYCOUCH Music, Johnny Couch Music. And you're going to find me right there on Instagram. And then there's, of course, my website, johnnycouch.com, has everything. And that has links to all my videos. There's also my YouTube channel, Johnny Couch YouTube channel, where you can see Where the Sidewalk Ends, the brand new amazing video.
1: Yep, definitely. Yeah, people should absolutely check it out. Johnny Couch, thank you so much, my friend. This has been wonderful. We're going to hit that track, so we'll let you go for now. But sounds like you got a lot of great stuff coming up, so I'm sure we will have you back in the future. But thank you so much for joining us today.
0: Thank you so much, Matt. It was a real pleasure, and I really enjoyed speaking with you. Thank you so much.
1: Same. Thanks, Johnny. All right, take care. Bye-bye.
0: Take care. Bye-bye.
1: All right, that was Johnny Couch. We did play at the top of the segment his newest single, Where the Sidewalk Ends, but let's play now the first single from the album, Where the Sidewalk Ends. This is really good, too. I like this a lot. This is called Overwhelmed.

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11: We're back from the break. Matt Connerton unleashed.

0: I like that a lot. I didn't even want to talk over the end. Just let it fade out. That sounds so good. That is The Awakening, and that is X Animal. And let me get this up here. Right now, joining us via Restream, we've got Noelle Hampton and Claude McCann with us. Hello. Good morning.
1: Hey. Hey. Can you hear me?
0: Yes. Yes. I can hear you, Noelle.
1: Okay, good.
0: Claude, can you hear us, Claude? Uh-oh.
1: We can't hear you. We can't hear you yet, Claude.
0: Cannot hear Claude. But Claude will adjust his settings, I'm sure.
2: How about
0: oh, there we go.
1: There he is.
0: I hear Claude.
2: Okay.
0: Claude, can you hear us?
2: Yeah, I can hear you guys.
0: Oh, perfect, perfect.
2: Sure.
0: Well, yeah, welcome to the show. I don't know if you could hear what I was saying, but I love that track, The Awakening. And that is with, that features, I don't know how to pronounce this, Nagavalli?
1: Nagavalli, yes.
0: Is that who does the vocal on that?
1: So I do she does the more Indian traditional vocal, and I do all the rest of it.
0: Oh, the rest of it's okay. Yeah. Awesome. Yeah. Oh, beautiful. Beautiful. Yeah. No, it sounds really good. Really good. I love that song.
1: Thank you.
0: So what do each of you do? So Noelle, I assume, do you do most of the vocals on all the X Animal stuff, or?
1: Yeah, we're actually called Xanimal.
0: Oh, it is. It's Xanimal. Oh, I apologize.
1: Yeah. Well,
0: now I know why.
1: No, it's hard.
0: Now I know why you were chuckling.
1: It's an X. Oh, I kind of liked it. Xanimal.
0: Xanimal, yeah. So it's Xanimal. Okay. All right.
1: Yeah, it's Xanimal. But Xanimal. You know what? It's teach their own also. Let everyone think of it what they want to think of it.
0: Sure. Sure.
1: Yeah, so because we've only been, this is our second track together. And Claude and Ken are the producers on this particular project.
0: Okay.
1: I do have some production input, but in my own project, I'm a producer, but with these guys, it's kind of fun to just let them have at it. And then they send me a track and then I get to do more of the melody, vocal, lyric kind of a thing with this project. So it's really fun for me.
0: Okay. Okay. And then so it's kind of Claude, how would you describe Xanimal? I mean, it sounds like it's kind of a collective thing, but how do you describe the project?
2: Yeah, it's a collective electronic music project, but you know, and also we try to involve other people in our Austin music scene here. Mm-hmm. You know, there's another guy, Ken Christensen, who's part of Xanimal, and he had some other things going on during this. So
0: yeah,
2: this was mainly just me and Noelle, you know, and I'm kind of the synth man and programming and stuff like that.
0: Okay.
1: He's modest. He's modest. He's kind of a synth wizard.
0: Okay. Okay.
1: Yeah. So we had done, I don't know if you had heard our first track called Love Axis.
0: Not only have I heard it, I intend to play it at the end of our conversation. Oh, cool. Because that's another great track. I love it. Yeah.
1: That's kind of how this thing started, was that they had this track for Love Axis and they were like, maybe we should get, you know, our friend Noelle to, like, actually Ken had never even heard of me, but Claude and I have known each other for years.
0: Okay.
1: And they're like, maybe we should get Noelle to sing on this, you know, let's see what we could do as a collaboration. And when we went in on that track, it was just like such a vibe and we just had so much fun and it was really easy. And we were like, maybe we should do more like this. So their thing kind of became our thing in a way. So it sort of turned into Xanimal. But yeah, then we were sort of talking in the beginning about what it should be like. And it was like, well, we all love bands like Massive Attack, Thievery Corporation, you know, that kind of thing, Zero Seven, all those things that had like multiple people come in and join them. And so all since the beginning, specifically, I have had in my head to use Nagavalli on a track, and just the times we're in, you know, like we have another dance track that we're kind of getting ready to work on here that's almost done. But I just felt like, man, my spirit is a little broken right now.
0: Understood.
1: And I just felt like I needed to work on a track with a little more kind of spiritual, like, you know, vibe, a little more like what's happening now with people, you know? Mm-hmm. And Claude just nailed it. Like, just like,
0: yeah,
1: what he delivered was exactly what I wanted to work on. So
0: no, that makes sense. You know, the press material mentions themes of, you know, hope and transcendence and emotional release, and I do think it really comes through in a track like The Awakening. I mean, that's what I got from it, you know, just listening to the track before I'd even read anything about the project and what you're doing with it. Are you both in Austin, Texas?
1: Mm-hmm.
0: Okay. Great scene. Yeah,
1: all three of us in Zanimal and Nagavalli, we all live in Austin.
0: Okay. Yeah. Okay. Yeah. I mean, I'm not surprised, you know, to hear something interesting like this project come out of there, because there's such a scene there. There's so many. We've actually, over the years, we've had a lot of artists from that area specifically on the show, and there's so much great. I mean, do you think it's helpful being in a place like Austin, Texas, where you're surrounded by so many creative people, versus if you were in a place where maybe there just wasn't a lot happening musically? I mean, or maybe not. I mean, maybe you'd be creating this music no matter where you lived. But I feel like in Austin, Texas, you're just surrounded by so much creativity that it would be really inspiring.
1: It's unbelievable, honestly.
0: Yeah.
2: And it's unbelievable. And also, the scene is very, it's just real supportive.
1: Yeah.
2: You know, rather
1: like than, cross genre.
2: There's some competition, but it's really like everybody in all the different genres is really supportive, and
1: we all collaborate a lot. Like, we all do shows together with, like, you know, different kinds of acts on the same bill. There's, like, you know, a deep Americana scene here. There's a cool, like, indie electro and rock and roll scene. Mm-hmm. There's, like, punk rock. But everyone kind of knows each other. I mean, a lot of people do.
0: Yeah.
1: And we all see each other a lot at different events. And so we've definitely have, like, I lived in, you know, I came up in the San Francisco Bay Area. I lived in LA for a while. I've just never seen a music community. I mean, we had a good community in the Bay Area, but it was so spread apart, you know?
0: Yeah.
1: It's like East Bay, South Bay, and it's just hard to kind of get to each other's gigs. But in Austin, we are like 5 minutes, 10 minutes away from somebody's show at any given moment.
0: Oh.
1: So it makes us a tighter community, you know?
0: Yeah, that's fantastic. So what's kind of the, obviously you've got, you know, The Awakening and, you know, later we'll play Love Axis, but are you continuing to make music together now as Zanimal? Is this going to be, I mean, what's kind of the long-term plan? Are you going to do an EP? Are you going to do an album? Are you going to keep doing singles? I mean, I assume you're going to continue to work together.
2: Yeah, we'll probably do another single and then think about doing an EP and stuff.
0: Yeah,
1: it's more like the adulting of life that gets in the way.
0: Oh yeah, of course.
1: We all have like different projects that we do. You know, like I have a band called The Bell Sounds that I'm, you know, the lead everything on, producer, writer, and it's like a synth pop band in Austin. Claude has like five bands. Claude.
0: Oh really?
2: Yeah.
0: Yeah.
2: Yeah.
0: That's good.
1: So this is a fun thing, but we definitely want to make more music together. It's just a matter of finding a minute to get together.
0: Right, right.
2: Yeah.
0: So what is the creative process like in a project like this? I mean, who kind of comes up with the, you know, on these two songs that we're playing today, like, you know, how did these come about? What's the process? And maybe the two songs had two distinctly different processes. I don't know, but I'm curious about how that works.
2: Well, we'll get basically get a musical track together, and on Love Axis, it was Ken and I that did it, and we'll send it to Noelle, or she'll come in. But lots of times, we just send it to her, and she sings it at her own studio.
0: Yeah,
2: and then send it back. So, but I mean, we go back and forth. We talk about a concept, you know, what our concept's going to be.
1: Mm-hmm.
2: Get that together. So.
1: Yeah, like lyrically, we have an idea kind of going in, or like a vibe going in, so that I have something to kind of bounce off of. But like I said, this is fun for me because normally I'm the one that in my band that makes all the music, and I sit here for hours nerding out. But this time I just get like some beautiful, amazing thing just delivered to me, and I go, "Oh, cool!
0: Yeah,
1: hey, this is fun. This is a whole new reality for me."
0: Yeah.
1: But yeah, we definitely are like collaborative and stuff. We were kind of hoping that Ken would have time to, because he's a great DJ, and We were hoping that he would have time to do a, like a really cool remix of this song of the Awakening. So we're hoping at some point he can do that. Claude is also working on a remix of the Awakening. And for our last track, we got how many like different DJs, like four or five did remixes of Love Axis.
2: So
1: we're kind of putting that out too.
0: So I'm really curious about that because that's interesting. I was looking at your Bandcamp and I saw that Love Axis. Yeah. It's got multiple different remix. I mean, how cool is that when you've done something that, that other people want to then take and put their own stamp on and remix it. I mean, that's gotta be really gratifying, right?
2: Yeah.
1: Yes.
2: I mean, you know, and you can hit different areas. I mean, our stuff was put out. Myself and Ken have a label called New Human Music.
0: Okay.
2: We have some other stuff on it, but Zanimal is part of that. Is one of our main things.
0: Yeah.
2: On that label.
3: Yeah.
2: And we kind of have a DJ side to it. So, and he knows a lot of people who do that kind of production and remixes. So.
0: Okay.
1: Yeah, he came up in that world and like has toured all over the world doing that kind of a thing.
0: Yeah.
1: So he's made a lot of friends and connections. He still does it. I think he's even out there right now. I'm not sure. But he's one of those guys that has like hands in a million different pots. I don't know how he keeps up with it, honestly. but yeah, it's really fun for me because I've never had anybody do that with anything that I've produced or created.
0: Yeah.
1: So for me, it was a new experience and it was like, whoa, like just to hear what part of the song they would choose or what part of my vocal or if they even use my vocal at all or whatever, you know. And when we did The Awakening, I thought it'd be really interesting to see, like, I could imagine some people remixing the song without ever using any of mine and just using Nagavalli because she's so magical, you know.
0: Yeah.
1: I think it could be a really cool like world, you know, kind of EDM situation or something. But yeah, hopefully we can get some people to remix it. That'd be fun.
0: Now do these songs get at any point, do they get performed live? I would imagine that would be a challenge maybe to pull that together, but I don't know.
1: I would love to, but I guess we need a little bit more material.
0: Yeah.
2: First of all, more fun, but also I've been trying to think of how we can, you know, how we can do it. There's a way, but we're getting to that. Yeah.
1: I think we could probably do it in a sense of like, if they're doing like a new human showcase or something like that, we could probably get up there and do, you know, like the couple tracks we have and just use tracks. If Nagavalli's not there, we can use her track or whatever. You know, in my band, we perform with live musicians and tracks, so it's definitely possible to use things like that. But Claude can play the synths live and stuff like that. So I think it would be really fun if we did that. Maybe we don't need to wait until we have too much more to just kind of pop up and say, here we are, this is what we do.
0: Right, you know? Right. Yeah, no, I can imagine how that would be a challenge. So what is next for Zanimal? What's kind of the next, I mean, do you have another single that you're working on now?
1: We do. They made this track that's like, it's so cool. Like, I kind of describe it as like disco, like Prince type disco track.
0: Oh, I'm intrigued.
1: It's a jam. It's a serious jam. And I'm just like trying my hardest to like find a way to live up to how cool this track is with my lyrics and melody. What, Claude?
2: It's going to work, baby. Don't worry.
1: We'll figure it out. But it's just such a cool track. And I just want to make sure it's like, yeah, this is it. So, but we're pretty far along in that. We just have to kind of start putting all those pieces together and then get that out. And then, you know, I don't know. It's just a matter of these guys continuing to get together and, you know, make some music when they have some free time and send it over.
0: Absolutely.
2: I mean, when we did Love Axis, we kind of had an idea that we would be have 80s elements and that would kind of be our style, but we've kind of gone off that.
1: Sure. A little bit, but
2: we still have that in there, but I mean, it's not,
1: we'll I think also like what we talked about in the beginning was like, maybe that we didn't need to define this project as much because when you do your own projects, you get really like sucked into like genre based stuff where you're like, I do this, I do that,
0: right,
1: and stuff. So for us creatively, this is such a fun thing to be able to just go, what are you feeling right now? What do you want to do? You know, and not have such constraints on this particular project. I think that would be really cool to not have to feel like we have to fit into some box, you know?
0: Yeah. I mean, I think, and I can say too, just from my own experience as a musician, I think it's always more exciting when you don't think about what, you know, genre something is supposed to be. You don't try to fit it into a box. You're just do what you think sounds good. You just make the music that you want to make without worrying about anything else. And I think that's the best way to do it. And that's how you get the most authentic sounding stuff at the end of the day, is just by doing what you want to do rather than worrying about, well, it's got to fit this. It's got to be able to be in this category. It's got to fit this format. We got to get it on this radio station, you know, whatever it is.
1: Yeah.
2: But exactly. Like, I mean, there's kind of a lot of pressure to do one thing.
0: Mm-hmm.
2: So much in the business is organized towards, what do you do? Where can we put you?
0: Yeah.
1: I mean, it's true. They want to put you in a box, right?
2: Yeah.
0: Yeah. And part of that, and part of that is just, you know, that's how you market things. And so that is a necessary, you know, I've lived on both sides of the business, you know, the business side and the creative side. And I, but the way I've always thought of it is, you know, as far as the creating the art, whether it's music or any kind of art, just make what you want to make. And then once that's done and you're happy with it, that's when you figure the other part out. You know, the how do you market it? How do you, you know, where do you place it and all that? But that shouldn't even enter your mind until you're done creating whatever it is you're creating. Everything else can be figured out later.
1: That's the dream, isn't it?
0: Yeah. I mean, I think practically that's how you have to do it, because even if you're trying to figure out the other part while you're creating the music, you know, those other plans are going to inevitably have to change anyway. So you might as well just not be thinking about that at all while you're creating, and then worry about the rest later, you know? And there's probably some very, very successful people in the music industry who will tell me that everything I just said is wrong. And they probably have platinum records and millions of dollars. So at the end of the day, what do I know? But that's how I think of it.
1: Well, yeah. And there's just so many pressures. Things are not easy. It's a lot of pressure in every business right now. Everyone's kind of dealing with a lot of like stress. So I think this for us just needs to feel like, you know, something that is just, wow, it's exciting and happy and lovely when we get together and we make cool music, and like that's enough. I mean, if people hear it, yay. If people love it, yay.
0: Yeah.
1: I want people to hear it and love it and pass it on. But this particular project for me just needs to feel more about like creation joy, you know? Because everything else is really hard, and we all have our own projects that we're also in, our own businesses and things that we do to make daytime money, you know?
0: Right. Exactly.
1: And, so
0: exactly.
1: So it's hard, man. And so this is just like, these guys are extremely creative. I have so much trust in their creative process. Like, I would not just let them hand me a track if I didn't trust what their aesthetic was, you know?
0: Right.
1: And so it's super fun to just kind of see like what comes next. They actually sent me, like when we were doing Love Access, they sent me like 5 other track options or something.
0: Oh.
1: And all of them were super cool. So I don't even know what happened to those. Claude, what happened to those?
2: We got them around.
0: It's a good problem to have. By the way, so I haven't asked the most obvious question. Where does the name Zanimal come from? What does it mean?
1: Claude?
2: It's just kind of a sexy 80s name. I don't
0: Yeah. Hey, that's that's valid.
1: We just made a big list of like, you know, kind of intriguing, like sort of words that to me, it's sort of like we're all kind of one type of being, even though we're all so different. Mm-hmm. And it sort of like puts us under this, like we're all animals, but maybe we're all just a little bit weird and different and strange. And to me, it's kind of like strange people, like Zanimal, kind of cool people, strange people, music. You know what I mean?
0: Yeah.
1: And so it's sort of like embodies like the humanness of just like, you know, what is this tribe? It's like a tribe almost, you know?
0: Yeah. Yeah. No, I like that.
1: Yeah. So, yeah.
2: And it's got some exoticness to it.
0: Yep. Yep.
2: So,
0: okay.
1: Yeah. Yeah.
0: That makes sense.
1: And it looks cool. We have an.
2: It's not because we take a lot of X or anything like that. It's not
0: right. Gotcha. Understood. Understood. So in a moment we're gonna play Love Axis, the original mix, and you know we'll let you go in a minute, and then we're gonna hit that track. But what should we know about this? I mean, you touched on it a little bit, but anything you want us to know about Love Axis? Are there any other people who are on it that we should know about, or anything about the production you want us to know?
2: Let me see.
1: No, that was the three of us. That one was okay. Just the three of us. Yeah. Yeah, I mean, to me, it was like pretty obviously like leaning into, you know, disco dancey 80s vibe. And so immediately my mind went to the club and like just that moment when you're at a club and you kind of see that person, you get that vibe from somebody, and all of a sudden sort of, you know, if you meet them or you start dancing with them and the world kind of just disappears around you almost. Mm-hmm. And, you know, maybe it's a one night thing. You never know. It's just like a big spark and that kind of a thing. It's just sort of like tapping into that real intimate, special moment, but at a dance club, essentially.
0: Yeah. Yeah.
2: Yeah.
0: Cool. I like that. So we'll play that. Yeah. We'll play that in a moment. And then later in the show, if I have time, I might even play one of the remixes, because I personally, I love remixes. Also too, before we let you go, where's the best place to go online to keep up with everything that Zanimal is doing? And of course, we should mention too, New Human Records, if you want to, I'm looking at the Bandcamp page for that. There's some stuff on there, but, where should people go to keep up with Zanimal?
2: There's a newhumanmusic.com.
0: Okay.
2: That's it. Mm-hmm.
1: And we also have Instagram and Facebook.
2: We have Instagram too, yeah.
1: Under Zanimal. But we don't quite yet have TikTok, but I have a TikTok under the Bell Sounds and stuff. But we will eventually get that. It's just another thing to manage. But yeah. We do have Insta and Facebook right now.
0: Okay. Yeah. Okay. Fantastic. Well,
1: and obviously on all streaming platforms too.
0: Yeah. Yeah. Absolutely. That's essential. Yeah. Well, Claude and Noel, thank you both for joining us today. By the way, I'm just curious: is it like super hot where you guys are in Austin, Texas? Is it triple digits?
1: Honestly, we've had the mildest summer yet.
0: Have you?
1: Because we've had one day where it hit 100 all the way up until today. Well, not today. It's going to hit 100 next week, I think. But
0: yeah.
1: That's like unheard of for us to have through July, where it's still in 80s, 90s.
0: Wow.
1: And yeah. I don't know if you heard, but we had torrential rain. Yeah.
2: July. It's crazy.
1: So. Yeah, we had like flooding in the hill country.
0: Oh, and stuff wow.
1: Again, like they did, like it did last year. So,
0: oh, geez.
1: But it's interesting because you look at like East Coast and you guys, everyone's been like 110 and stuff. That's our normal vibe.
0: Yeah. So, yeah. You
1: know, we've had it easy.
0: Yeah.
1: Yeah. No, it's been good.
0: That's good. I'm glad for you. Yeah, it has been hot here. Fortunately, I don't mind the heat, so I'm good. I would.
1: You're lucky, Matt.
0: I am lucky. I don't mind it at all. But I wish it was a drier heat. But even the humidity doesn't bother me that much. But no, I was just curious. Yeah,
1: we're loving life right now down here.
0: No, that's good. That's excellent. Excellent. All right, so we're gonna hit this track, Love Axis. Again, Claude and Noel, thank you both for joining us today. This has been wonderful, and we'll definitely do it again in the future as you release. It sounds like you got a lot of stuff coming up, so we'll have you back in the future, I'm sure.
1: We'd love to do that. Thank you, Matt.
0: Count on it. Thank you, Matt. All right. Thank you both. Take care. Have a good day.
1: Okay.
0: All right. Bye-bye. All right, very good. That is Claude and Noel. The project is Zanimal. Now I know how to say it correctly. And let's hit this. This is another great track. This is called Love Axis from Zanimal.

That is the original mix of Love Access. I say original mix because they have some remixes too that you can find online. But that is, of course, Zanimal. Now I know. Okay, so I'm going to tell you something kind of funny just quickly. When I was preparing for the interview with, and again, thank you to Claude and Noel from Zanimal for joining me. I actually asked AI, how do I say this? Is it, because I honestly wasn't sure. I thought it might be Zanimal because it starts with an X. And of course, you know, there are words that start with an X, but actually sound like Z. Like, well, the name Xavier or... although it can be Xavier, but I know someone named Xavier who spells it with an X. Xylophone. You know, there are words that start with an X but are actually pronounced like a Z. I wasn't sure if it was Zanimal or if it was Xanimal. And then I looked up on, I asked AI, I think. I don't remember what program I asked, but I said, hey, how do I say this? And I shared a link to the project so that, whatever I was using, I don't know if it was ChatGPT or if it was Gemini. I think it might have been Gemini. I shared a link and I said, how do I pronounce this artist? Because I have to interview them. And it told me it was Xanimal. So got it wrong. But there you go. But we talk about AI a lot on the show. And, you know, not everything's always going to be correct with it. That is for sure. But all that being said, I did really enjoy talking with Claude and Noel. And we might sneak in one of the remixes of Love Access a little bit later in the show if we have time. But if you are just joining us, this is Matt Connerton Unleashed, and we are live from the studios of WMNH 95.3 FM in glorious Manchester, New Hampshire. Of course, you can stream the show from anywhere. 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Hello, of course, General Scotty down there. 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And hello, Sophie, if you're watching us still on Facebook. So the point being, there are many ways to enjoy the show, and it is, of course, Saturday, July 18th. I had to think about it. Oh, July goes too fast. It's my favorite month. We're already up to the 18th. We're already past the halfway point. July 18th, 2026. July is my favorite month because summer is my favorite time of year. Once we get into August, it's like, oh, we're in the last month of August. I mean, technically, summer lasts until, you know, past the middle of September, but it doesn't really feel like summer at that point, does it? So anyway, it goes much, much too fast. But we have had a great show, if I do say so myself, so far. Again, I really enjoyed talking to the members of Zanimal. And in the first hour, we had Johnny Couch. Oh, I love Johnny Couch. I definitely want to sneak in another track from him later in the show, too, if we have time. Coming up in the third hour, Sean McCarthy is going to be here. He'll be joining us via Microsoft Teams to talk about his new documentary, Resilience and Sacrifice. It's really good. And I cannot wait to talk to him about it. I have lots of questions. It was fun too watching it because, you know, he's from the scene and I've interviewed him before, known him a long time. And, I know a lot of the people who were in the documentary, people I recognized or even people I knew personally. And so it was a lot of fun to watch it. I enjoyed it a lot. We will talk to him in the third hour today. Right now, what we're going to do, because we also had a request in the chat room, Larry from Loud Entertainment. And we don't usually do requests, but I'm happy to fulfill, I should say, this request. Day to Attend, who, by the way, played a big show last night at Jewel and would have loved to have gone, but just too busy. But they're an incredible live band, and they've been on the show a bunch of times, and I've done some work with them, radio stuff. But we played this on the show the last time they were here in studio with us, but this is a request specifically from Loud Entertainment, who a great, great promotions company, and Larry from Loud Entertainment. He's a great guy. He's been on the show with us before. But he requested that we play this track, South Louisiana, which has a little bit of a different vibe for Day to Attend, as you can tell just from the title of the song. But really good. I love this track so much. So we will go ahead and we're going to play this, and then we'll see where we have time for.
in the second hour on the other side of this song. But this is so good. South Louisiana and the band is Day to Attend.

Oh, that is so good. That was a request from Larry from Loud Entertainment. That is Day to Attend. The song is called South Louisiana. I love that a lot. And by the way, you heard it here first. We did the world radio premiere for that single when it came out right here on Matt Connerton Unleashed here on WMNH 95.3 FM. By the way, a quick plug for next week's show. Next week, we're going to have Dear Darkhead, Nikolai Kane, and Superbug. Nikolai Kane and Superbug, they've both been on the show before, and really looking forward to that. Dear Darkhead, it will be my first time speaking with them, with Rob Weiss from that project, but really looking forward to that. That will all be happening next week. And, of course, if you are looking for the archive of previous episodes of the show, you can find them all. They're all at WMNHradio.org. Well, all the shows that we've done here, of course, at WMNH. 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So if you're looking for a specific guest or a particular day for a specific episode, you can find that there, mattconnertonunleashed.com. We do have a little bit of time, just some quick music news. Again, we're going to be joined in the third hour in just a few minutes by our friend Sean McCarthy to talk about his new documentary, Resilience and Sacrifice. But something interesting, this showed up on musicbusinessworldwide.com, one of my favorite sites for music industry news. This is something that I do not believe would work in the United States, but and I don't know if it'll necessarily work there either, but South Korea, something interesting they're doing there. South Korea bill would require music distributors to screen tracks for content harmful to minors before release. And again, this is something that would not work here, which is part of why, for a number of reasons, which is part of why I find this so interesting that they're doing this. But and this is the first I've heard of this. I didn't even get a chance to pre-read this, but let's look at this quickly. It says lawmakers in South Korea have introduced a bill that would require music distributors to screen tracks for content harmful to minors before those tracks are released. The amendment to the country's Music Industry Promotion Act was filed on Monday, July 6, by Representative Kim Hwin of the ruling Democratic Party of Korea, alongside 9 co-sponsors. Lodged with the National Assembly is Bill number 2219775. It would require distributors to check whether a recording is harmful to youth before release, applying the review criteria to the country's Youth Protection Act. Oh, what could go wrong? And again, this is something that would not work here for several reasons. Continuing on with the article, if a track is judged harmful and its creator is under 19, the distributor must block it from release. An adult creator would instead be notified that the track may be designated harmful to youth, restricting it to adult listeners, according to the Korea Times. South Korean arts outlet News Art, that's the name of the publication, examined the bill as filed with the National Assembly and reported that it carries no criminal penalties. Distributors that breach the screening rule would instead face corrective orders or warnings from local governments. Corrective orders, that sounds ominous. Under the current system, the Youth Protection Committee under the Ministry of Gender Equality and Family reviews songs after release and bars minors from those it designates harmful. That designation can take weeks or months, the bill's backers say, leaving a window in which a track can spread online before any Youth Protection Committee ruling. Kim has cast the measure as a response to hateful and crime-glorifying content spreading through music. Quote, from Kim. Artistic freedom must be respected, but we cannot stand by and do nothing while hate or crime-promoting songs are distributed online freely, harming peer communities, classrooms, and ultimately society as a whole. Because culture and the arts are the spiritual assets of society, any attempt to abuse them as a means of spreading hate speech, must be corrected, unquote. An aid.

0: then who gets to decide? If a particular song is uncomfortable to listen to, isn't it enough for that person to simply choose not to consume it? Unquote. That would be my argument. A coalition of 10 cultural and arts groups has voiced similar concerns. Culture and Arts Workers Solidarity said in a statement, quote, the bill's reference to music that is likely to cause clear and serious harm to youth doesn't provide any concrete criteria which would allow subjective judgments of what is harmful, unquote. Right, and that's the immediate problem you're going to run into. They went on to say in a statement, quote, the idea that strong censorship can prevent hate is nothing more than a fallacy. If this law's underlying logic were correct, then discrimination and hatred should have disappeared under the authoritarian regimes of Park Chung-hee and Chun-Dao Hwan when censorship was at its most powerful in modern Korean history, unquote. I apologize if I butchered those names. So there's more to this. We don't really have time to go through the entire article, but I would tend to say, I mean, if something, and maybe there is something like this that has been introduced in the United States and just didn't get very far. I don't know. But I guess I would say, you know, again, the obvious problem is, you know, it is subjective. And in the United States, it wouldn't work too, in the sense that you would have, you know, everyone would be going nuts about, you know, the First Amendment. But also, you know, in the United States, these platforms, and this is something we talk about a lot on the show, these platforms, any platform that distributes music, you know, they can police that themselves. They can make decisions themselves, and, you know, and they may make those decisions as a result of public pressure, but they are able to make decisions and police themselves in terms of what is and is not permissible on their platforms. So the example used in the article of what happened in South Korea with these kids at the school who made this apparently horrible, hate-filled track, you know, Spotify can say, well, we're not going to allow that on our platform. Again, I'm talking about in the United States. DistroKid, you know, if they signed up for a DistroKid account, DistroKid can say, we're not going to distribute this song. You know, this is not okay. YouTube would probably ban it. Somebody would report it. It would get removed. So I'm just saying, I don't think that would work here, and I'm very skeptical that it is going to work there. All right. On that note, we don't really have time to get to anything else because we do need to show some love to our amazing sponsors. Let's do that right now. Again, if you are just joining us, this is Matt Connerton Unleashed, and coming up in just a few minutes, our guest for the third hour today, we're going to be talking with Sean McCarthy. He's going to join us via Microsoft Teams, and we're going to talk all about his new album. I'm sorry, not his new album. His new documentary called Resilience and Sacrifice. And maybe he has a new album to promote too, and I just don't know that. But I'll ask him about that. Hey, do you have a new album? No, but I'm really looking forward to talking to Sean. It's been a long time since I've talked to him, and I did watch the documentary. It is really, really good. So that will all be coming up in the third hour. Right now, do we have time? No, we don't have time. I was going to maybe sneak in one more thing. We don't have time. All right. Right now, we're going to go ahead and show some love to our amazing sponsors. We always have time for that. You know, they pay the bills. And we're lucky. We're very fortunate. Lucky is not the right word, but we are very fortunate to have some great sponsors and advertisers here at WMNH 95.3 FM. Reach out to me if you'd like to be a sponsor. It's very affordable, and it goes a long way. You know, we have advertisers who've been with us for literally since I've been here, since I started here, and I've been here more than nine years now that I've been a part of WMNH, gone in the blink of an eye, I'll tell you. So yeah, reach out to me if you'd like to be a sponsor. But I'd love to talk to you about it, but let's hear from some of the existing sponsors that we have right now. And then when we come back on the other side of that, we're going to hear a little bit of Sean McCarthy music, and then we're going to talk to the man himself, Sean McCarthy. So there is plenty more to come if you're listening live on Saturday. Don't go anywhere.
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10: Who the f*** is Matt Connerton? You're not Matt Connerton. And it was so fake because it's AI or whatever. Who the f*** is Matt Connerton, babe? What's wrong? It's not valid. It's incorrect. It's wrong. Matt Connerton? Who the f*** is Matt Connerton?
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0: that has found Mary, and the artist is Sean McCarthy, and we've got Sean McCarthy joining us right now via Microsoft Teams. Hello, Sean.
1: Hey, Matt. How are you?
0: Good, good. It has been a long time, my friend. When did I interview you last? Do we even want to think about how long ago that was?
1: We don't, because then it starts to, you know.
0: You're right.
1: Break, tell everybody we're not 25. But it was a bit. I think I had just finished recording a record in L.A. And that was a while ago.
0: That was a while ago. Yeah, there's a little speck of audio that shows up from that in the documentary, which I'm dying to talk to you about, Resilience and Sacrifice. And when did this come out, or is this out yet officially?
1: So it's officially out. It came out last year. So it was the film festival release was early 2025.
0: Okay.
1: And then the screenings in the theaters was spring, summer, and then I guess spring and summer. And then it kind of officially came out around November of last year.
0: Okay. Okay. And can you describe it for us? I mean, how do you, for someone who hasn't seen it, obviously I watched it, but for someone who hasn't seen it, how do you describe what this is about, Resilience and Sacrifice?
1: Well, there's an official, write up about it, but the short version is, it's about an artist who, well, myself, who toured, relentlessly for years. And, after missing the first 3 years of my daughter growing up, because I was on the road, I just, it was kind of an awakening to realize what are the priorities in life right now.
0: Right.
1: So through that, I made this decision to not quit music altogether, but seriously put it on hold. And, no zero regrets with that. But then when I decided I was going to get back into it, kids had grown up. I had jumped back in, done some shows, and then it alludes to my getting what's called muscle tension dysphonia, which if you're a singer, that's one of the worst things that can happen to you.
0: Yes.
1: And it comes on with no warning, and what it does is you can't sing anymore. You can speak,
0: right.
1: You can't sing anymore. So it goes through that process a little. It's certainly not the entire focus of the film, but it's a big part of it. A good note, came through that. But,
0: yes.
1: But it goes through my music career pretty in depth. Doesn't touch everything. There are a lot of bands and projects I worked on that didn't make it, but it hits the highlights. Mm-hmm. You got to kind of cram it all into a 90-minute film. It's easy for us to tell our story in 3 hours, but who's going to watch that?
0: The muscle tension dysphonia, do I have that right? Dysphonia?
1: Yes.
0: That was particularly, there's a number of elements here that I want to ask you about that were interesting to me. That part was interesting to me because not only, obviously, like you said, if you're a singer, that's kind of your worst nightmare, something like that happening to you. But it was also interesting to me because I don't know if you know a gentleman named Mike Lachlan. Do you know Mike?
1: The name is very familiar.
0: He's a singer-songwriter from the Lakes region here in New Hampshire. And he's a very close friend of mine, and he's been on the show a million times, and we've done some work together. But Mike also suffers from that. Now, he's talked about it on the show, his last couple of appearances on the show, he's talked about it and managing it. So when it gets to that point in the documentary, I was like, oh, I know somebody else who has this. And so it was interesting to me, because I've heard how he's dealt with it and how you've dealt with it. Unfortunately, the way Mike has dealt with it, and I don't think he'll mind me saying this because he talked about it openly on the show, obviously. But he has not, maybe he needs to get connected with Liz Bills, who you talked to in the documentary about, her struggles with it, because he has chosen to just kind of deal with it. He manages it the best that he can. He doesn't book too many shows consecutively, to try to give himself a break. But he also said that whomever he spoke to about it professionally told him that, it tends to be, And I want to get your perspective on this, that it tends to be more psychological than anything else. There might be something in his subconscious, that is causing him to experience this dysphonia where he has difficulty with his vocal cords. He's still able to perform and he can go out and do a 3-hour show. He just can't do too many. But he's been struggling with it for probably 5 years now. Go ahead.
1: I will say that in my experience, it is 100% psychological or neurological.
0: Okay.
1: Because when it happened to me, it happened in a single rehearsal.
0: Really?
1: With my band. I was warmed up just like I normally do, plenty hydrated. And then all of a sudden we're doing a song and I'm just singing. Well, I may have been sharing leads in that a particular song, and kind of opened my mouth and everything was dry. And you can't like form vowels, consonants, or weird. It was just in an instant. It just took over. So it is something that's in your psyche that, you can't pinpoint what it is. You may never know what it is, but I've been a singer my entire life.
0: Yeah.
1: And thousands of shows and night after night after night. And one of those things where, you never even need to warm up because you're just always singing. Mm-hmm. Never ever had a problem. And then when this came on, it was, that's the cause, right? But you don't know what the specific cause is because
0: right. It
1: can go back a long time. It's kind of your brain is just going, it's great that you have all these plans, but you haven't dealt with some things, and I'm not going to tell you what you have to deal with, but mm-hmm. instead I'm just going to stop you in your tracks. It's, you know, I won't equate it to, you know, people having heart attacks or something. Same kind of thing. Usually you get some warning with that, or you know you're eating terrible or whatever.
0: Sure.
1: But with MTD, you don't know exactly what the cause is. But it is important to deal with somebody and bring somebody in that has experienced it. Liz Bills was a singer, is a singer, but she was in the band, New England band. I think they were... I'm pretty sure a Massachusetts band. They were called Analog Heart.
0: Mm-hmm.
1: And they were, I actually discovered them after working with Liz. This band was phenomenal. If she's listening, I don't know, but very Paramore-ish, but with more of an edge. Just this girl could sing her butt off.
0: Yeah.
1: And they had released some records. They had opened for Bon Jovi, I think, at Mohegan. They had done some great things. And the way she told it to me, it was a little different. She had pain and she was struggling. And she just kept pushing through and pushing through. And she had worked through it all herself. And I found her online. And she had this hour-long daily routine. And I was just like, oh, my God, you've got to be kidding me. I just don't have that kind of patience. But it takes that kind of patience. So Liz and I currently don't work with Liz now, but I did for two solid years.
0: Yeah.
1: We met every week. And prior to that, Mark Baxter, Mark is a phenomenal coach. Steven Tyler's coach, Johnny Resnick, just the list goes on with who Mark works with and has worked with.
0: Yeah.
1: But I needed somebody that had experienced this, and Liz is the person that had experienced it. So yes, I would highly recommend that he reach out to her. She's fantastic. She's wonderful. If you hear her sing now, you would just never know she experienced any of that.
0: Right.
1: But it requires, I think a lot of us from a certain era were, you know, power singers.
0: Sure. Yeah.
1: Meaning we may not have done the right techniques. And I think Liz had said to me once, she goes, it's like, you know, you lift things a certain way. You always lift things. And one day your back goes, you can't do that anymore. You have to do it differently. And that happens. I mean, you know, Liz is not old, and she was not old when she got MTD. It had nothing to do with that, but it was, You have to retrain your voice completely.
0: Mm-hmm.
1: To use complete proper technique. You have to really take care of it and accept baby steps, because you know, when you break an arm or something, it happens in a second, takes 6 weeks to heal, right? With something neurological that affects your voice, there's a lot of time into it. You've got to be able to be willing to put the time in.
0: Right. And, right.
1: It is humbling. It is frustrating. You know, I played a couple shows like that after. I knew it was coming on, and I had played a show at a venue, and, you know, and I'll be frank about this. This is not something you'd normally admit. But I'd played this venue, and, I remember, somebody, it was across the street from a concert venue, mm-hmm. and the crew was all over there, like on break. And I played a show there, and I remember some of the guys coming up and going, "What are you even doing here? Like, why are you playing this little venue? You should be playing here." So that's always nice to get. But
0: sure.
1: My point is, so then I played that same venue the next summer after this happened, because this happened in the fall of that year.
0: Okay.
1: So I come back a year later to the same venue, and I was like full-blown MTD. And what that means is, my attention's good, but I open my mouth and the vowels and consonants don't connect.
0: Yeah.
1: There's such a disconnect with everything. It doesn't sound good. And my agent called me, texted me the next day and said, "So the venue owner wants to cancel your shows and replace you."
0: Oh God.
1: I literally, it went from phenomenal, good show, you know, to the venue owner doesn't want you back.
0: Wow.
1: In my entire career, that had never happened to me.
0: What,
1: and then
0: was that kind of a turning point in terms of how you decided to deal with the problem, or?
1: Well, at that point, I still didn't know. I still didn't understand what was going on.
0: Yeah.
1: So then I played another venue, and he called me. I remember I was going. I was like a band rehearsal or something. I was in Rhode Island, and I did this show, and he goes, "Hey, I got another call." I went, "What?" And he goes, "Yeah." He goes, "But this time I asked him, I said, what is it?" And so the venue owner said, "You know, we love Sean. He's been here. He's done great for us. His guitar playing is great." He goes, "There's something about his voice." And then I kind of came clean to my agent, and he's amazing. And he said to me, he goes, "Okay, listen." He said, "Okay, listen, we're going to, you tell me what you want to do with your next shows." He goes, "I'm not going to say a word about this. Whatever you do, I'll come up with an excuse." He goes, "Whatever you got to do." But I didn't know what the problem was at the time. I just kind of came clean to him and said, "Look, there's something going on. I don't know." It was shortly after that I just started researching, and I went to an ear, nose, throat doctor up in northern New Hampshire, and you know, It was during the time when everybody was afraid of breathing everybody's anything.
0: Yep.
1: And so she comes in the room with like full mask gear on, right? Scopes my throat, and she goes, You have acid reflux." And that's what she told me. I went, "No, that's not what this is," right?
0: Yeah.
1: So she goes, "But you're welcome to get a second opinion." And I went, "Where do I do that?" And she goes, "Mass General." So I went, "Okay," and she was kind of, I think she was being facetious, because they're the best. Mass General's Voice Center is the best, hands down. So I went, "Okay." So I get home and I call Mass General, and, you know, speed that up. I went down. They said, "You don't have acid reflux. You have this, and we can help you." So I was there for a few months. I drove from Vermont to Boston.
0: Oh my
1: every
0: God.
1: Week.
0: Wow.
1: Some therapy at the Mass General, and we had some good breakthroughs, kind of broke the ice.
0: Mm-hmm.
1: And then I started working with Liz, found out she had been to the same voice center. We had the same therapist.
0: Oh, okay.
1: It all really helped, but it was very humbling. It's still very humbling I always knew how fragile the vocal, you know, people call them vocal cords.
0: Well, yeah.
1: They are cords, but they're called vocal folds.
0: Yeah.
1: And if you haven't ever seen your vocal folds, everybody should take a trip to an ear, nose, and throat specialist that can take a picture, or better yet, take video of you while you sing.
0: Right.
1: And people say, "Well, how do you do that?" They scope you through your nose and they have you sing. It's the strangest thing ever. It doesn't hurt. But when you see how fragile those things are, you just want to put a big, you know, case around your throat and take care of it. And, yeah. and then you don't question why you wrap it up with a scarf in the winter. It's kind of a scary thing. So back to, the other guy who you're saying has this. Yeah. If Liz is phenomenal. I highly recommend her. There are probably some others, but she specializes in it.
0: Yeah.
1: And she could get him on the right track. And if he's willing to do the work, it's so worth it.
0: Yeah.
1: But because it's a mind game itself,
0: right.
1: taking away what you've done your whole life, with ease that you all of a sudden can't do.
0: In his case, he described that he never learned to sing properly. So he doesn't sing from his chest. He just sings from his throat. That's how he's always done it. And I guess the professional who he spoke with told him that because he's a throat singer, that might be why he's gotten away with this problem as long as because I guess this problem has been plaguing him for a while, but he kind of, he's just been working around it. And I guess because he's a throat singer, that's how he's been able to work around it to some extent. I forget exactly how he explained it, but no, very, very interesting. Now, where are you with all of that now? Is this something that you have to continue to manage, or do you just take better care of your throat, but otherwise you're good?
1: Well, that's the thing. Doesn't matter how much you take care of your throat. Mm-hmm. That's not really it. It's like going to the gym now. I hate working out. I hate working out more than probably anybody you've ever met. But I work out every day. And not to build muscle, just to stay in shape, to stay toned.
0: Yeah. Yeah.
1: And you have to do the same thing with your voice. There are certain exercises, very strange ones that you probably don't want to do in front of strangers or much. I try not to do them in front of my family, but there are things. You hold your tongue and you make weird sounds. It's about doing the certain exercises regularly that just keep your voice in shape and don't let it fall back there. But the other thing is you have to deal with the psychological aspect of it.
0: Mm-hmm.
1: That is important because you can keep refilling, a bucket that has a hole in it, right? Because in a sense, that's what you're doing.
0: Yeah.
1: If you don't deal with the psychological aspect or neurological aspect of it, you're refilling a bucket that has a hole in it. Every day you have to refill that bucket, and it's good for, say, 24 hours. Mm-hmm. At the end of the day, it's going to empty. You've got to fill the hole. And I'm not a big fan of talk therapy. I don't like to share things with strangers. I think that is ridiculous. Don't get me wrong. I know it's great for some people. It's just great for me. I have a trust issue, I think.
0: I can relate 1,000% to what you just said.
1: But there are therapists out there. They're wonderful.
0: Absolutely.
1: Props to them for doing it. I feel, I'm the type of person that thinks about a therapist and goes, oh, wow, like how many hours a week do you have to go to therapy to deal with what you've dealt with every week? Like therapists are amazing.
0: Yes.
1: But it's not my thing. And I also don't have the patience. So I have another friend who had gone to see an EMDR therapist. It's eye movement desensitization and reprocessing.
0: Yes.
1: Sorry, it's long. So EMDR is for short.
0: Yeah.
1: And what that, so he had told me, I knew him. He told me about this and he said, I was like crazy suicidal. And that was just not me. I don't know what happened. He goes, so I went, somebody told me about this therapist. I went, she saved my life. I don't even know what it was. And I said, well, he explained it to me. And I said, well, how long did it take you? Because I saw her, I don't know, 6 or 8 times. So 6 or 8 hours and done. And I was like, well, maybe this can help me.
0: Mm-hmm.
1: I wasn't suicidal, but it was also about, you're dealing with something neurological. And he said, you don't have to talk about anything. So I saw an EMDR therapist. We hit it off, meaning I was very comfortable with her.
0: Yep.
1: And she said to me, when I was on the phone talking to her initially, she said, there is no guarantee that this will work. She said, but I will tell you, I have done nothing but this for the last 4 or 5 years. She goes, and it has worked for 100% of my patients.
0: Wow.
1: So I was like, oh, I know guarantees, but pretty good.
0: Those are good odds. Yeah. Yeah.
1: So, and what it does is where, talk therapy, you sit down and they go, tell me about your childhood.
0: Mm-hmm.
1: You got to start way back there and you just see this lasting forever.
0: Let's talk about your mother
1: backwards. Yeah. Like, oh, my mom did this. But with EMDR, you talk you literally focus on, so when with EMDR, you get up to a microphone, for instance, like it only happens when you sing. That's the strange thing, right? But if in the case you get up to a microphone and you go, all right, I open my mouth, and then right then, what are you thinking? What is on your mind in that exact moment? So you focus on that. You focus on being in the moment, exactly how it makes you feel. And then it's bilateral stimulation. Usually it's like with a light. Your eyes follow it back and forth. Yeah. Almost hypnotic, but not.
0: Yeah, yeah.
1: And if you just, at that point, don't think of anything else, then your brain takes you backwards through all these memories that are somehow connected. It doesn't make any sense. But you will remember things that you didn't even know you remembered. So what that really is your brain connecting. It's reconnecting all of the things that somehow got disconnected. Mm-hmm. And the therapist just tries to touch on certain things that pertain to how you feel when your voice doesn't work.
0: Right.
1: And you know, it's trauma response, right? That's really what it is. So something traumatic happened to cause muscle tension dysphonia.
0: Right, right.
1: So that was a huge additional support for me. It also brings to light a lot of other things, you know. So you're always a work in progress, but for me, it just required completely retraining my voice. Like, I don't sing anything like I used to sing.
0: Really?
1: You know, you were talking about his voice being like kind of a throat singer.
0: Yeah.
1: Like, the truth is, all of the air comes up through our vocal folds, right?
0: Yeah.
1: But then, and how close together, you know, how they are, but the actual sounds that come out of your mouth, right? So what you do with your lips and your tongue and your teeth and like, that's where the sound comes out. Like, there's a sound that comes up through your vocal folds, but what the end result is all about what you do with your face and your mouth.
0: Right.
1: So, without being a trained singer, we just naturally do it. You know, a toddler makes sounds, right? They're very natural. If we could all go back to being toddlers, you know, this would all be fixed because it was so natural. You know, you dance while nobody's looking, or you don't care if anybody sees you.
0: Right.
1: It's so natural to sing and make all these weird sounds. And if we could get back to that as singers, or at least that portion of it, we'd all be in a better place. We're doing things proper because it's natural, but it becomes very unnatural over the years. And, you know, things we go through in life compound. And
0: right.
1: Then one day your brain shuts off. So even though you can fix the physical aspect of that through daily, you know, routines and things like that, your brain is still holding on, and you have to get your brain to let go and be comfortable again and accept that, okay, this is safe to do again.
0: Right.
1: It takes a lot of undoing, and it is, again, I'm the least patient person in the world. So where am I with it now? I still put in the work. Mm-hmm. There are still things I work on. Songs that I, even my own songs that I've sung for years, I have to sing them differently.
0: Yeah.
1: You have to erase the muscle memory and the neurological memory. You have to trick your brain to go, because it wants to go back to the way it was, and you can't do that anymore. So anyway, that's a lot on the MTD subject, but it is, it's an important thing because I think a lot of people don't know that a lot of people are not diagnosed.
0: Right.
1: They just don't know what happened. So
0: right.
1: By all means, if you are a singer or even not a singer and you have voice issues like that, like, go see an ear, nose, throat specialist. Even the, you know, any one of them are at least going to look at your throat, make sure your vocal cords are good. And then if you find out that that is kind of a thing you have, look it up.
0: Mm-hmm.
1: Like, there's so much online. Look up Liz Bills. Very simple. I love her name because it's so simple.
0: Yeah.
1: and she has countless videos, and I believe she only works with vocalists who have MTD.
0: Okay.
1: Because there's a lot of coaches out there, but she specializes in that. But you know, she helped save my career And I can say that with confidence.
0: Absolutely. Absolutely. No, thank you for sharing all that, Sean. It's such a, you know, and it kind of expands a bit on what's in the documentary. And, I appreciate you talking about that, because there might be somebody listening too, who does experience that problem or has experienced it or may experience it in the future. You know, a lot of musicians listen to the show especially. So thank you for talking to us about that. Another thing about and I should say, if you're just joining us, we have Sean McCarthy with us, and we're talking about his new documentary, Resilience and Sacrifice. And another thing that really jumped out at me about the documentary is, let me ask the question this way. Have you always been, right from the beginning of your career, which obviously started when you were still in school, have you always been meticulous about documenting things and making sure that you had audio and video of things from the beginning? Because something that I just marveled at was, I was just thinking, like, if I wanted to make a documentary like this about myself, I wouldn't be, not that I would, but I wouldn't be able to do it anyway, because I don't have, you know, I played in some bands and whatnot, but I don't have video of, you know, early performances or anything like that. Like, have you always been meticulous about documenting everything?
1: No. So this project started, I thought initially, I said, you know, it would be really cool. So I spoke to a friend and I said, I want to do a 25 or 30 minute video scrapbook of stuff I've done in music. I said, I've come across a couple videos and I have, you know, some recordings. I just want to put something together. I think it would be cool to have for my kids and, you know, whatever, just something. And he said to me, and actually it was Matt Dido, our mutual friend.
0: Yeah. Right? Yeah.
1: And so I said that to him on a phone call. We kind of started out the phone call that way. And he goes, oh yeah, yeah, yeah. Kind of like, sounds great. And he goes, listen, I'll call you back in a little bit. Click. And he just let me go.
0: Yeah.
1: It was weird. 5 minutes later, I get a call from Matt's and my mutual friend in LA, who's a filmmaker. And he goes, hey, what's up? I said, I don't know. What's up? And he goes, well, Dido just told me to call you. I was like, oh. So Tommy Durant is a filmmaker, Emmy Award winning in his work. So if you saw shows like I Short Truckers, Deadliest Catch, Dan Rather interviews, and so much more. He is has been the supervising editor and of those, producer, worked on a whole bunch of things. So anyway, I knew I had a lot of stuff. It's funny. I used what I had creatively, and it probably looked like I had a lot more than I had.
0: Okay.
1: But I'm not meticulous. Other than my wife, you know, hating the fact that I hold on to every cassette recording that I've ever made.
0: Yeah.
1: And she's like, you know, I move this box around and she's like, can we get rid of that? And I'm like, no. I don't usually keep all that. Well, I have that stuff. Everybody has a scrapbook of things, pictures and things.
0: Yeah. To keep some sort of an archive. Yeah.
1: Yeah. So the funny thing was, there was one. So no, I don't have a lot. I have a good amount. I couldn't imagine that this was ever going to turn into a full fledged, you know, documentary film.
0: Right.
1: But there was one thing I wanted. So, right, you had sent me, like, the nice thing is you record these interviews, right? So and you sent that to me, and I went, I know I have this somewhere.
0: Yep.
1: And I listened. I'm like, and I wanted to include so much more, but then I decided, look, let's just put in like some radio introductions and things here, and then I had found one that really fit what I wanted to do. But there was one clip that I said, this is so important, because in the duo Johnny Whatever I was in, which we were at the time on the cusp of some really great things, and we had played so much. It was a unique thing. It was we had a song on the radio all over the place, and then Kiss 108 in Boston picked it up one night.
0: Yeah.
1: And we were like, what? But they called me. They called me up and said, hey, is this Sean? And I went, yeah. And they said, well, we have the song Goodbye in front of us, and we're about to put it on our new music spotlight. I went, what? Like, this is a, if you're a musician, at that time, Kiss 108 in Boston, keep in mind, there's no streaming services. This is
0: right.
1: big in New England.
0: Right.
1: So they said, we don't normally call the artist because, for instance, last night was, you know, some other huge artist and tomorrow is this other huge artist. He goes, but I just thought I'd let you know. So I was like, all right. So I grabbed some boombox and I record it.
0: Nice.
1: So I have this cassette, right? Well, I do the documentary and I'm done. I'm basically done with it.
0: Yeah.
1: And it's been a year, every single day working on it. And I've been looking for this tape everywhere and I cannot find it.
0: Yeah.
1: And I know I have it. I even know what it looks like.
0: Mm.
1: But so I said, well, I guess it's not meant to be. I thought it was important in the film, but I went, I guess not.
0: Yeah.
1: And then one day my wife comes to me and she goes, I'm going to need like $5,000. I went, what? What do you need $5,000 for? She goes, because look what I found. and I jumped back into the editing of the film and I was like ecstatic because yeah. that was a key moment. But I don't know. I think the story is important, mm-hmm. right? Like everybody goes, I don't have all this, you know, footage or pictures because none of us carry video cameras around. That was for like the big bands who
0: right.
1: could afford that stuff.
0: Right. Right.
1: But I will say right now, I will preface this and say, if you're in a band, if you're a solo artist, I don't care what you do. You're doing it because you love it. Mm-hmm. So who knows what you're going to do with it later? Who knows if you're not going to do anything? Who knows if you're going to want to do a 25 or 30 minute, you know, scrapbook.
0: Right. Right.
1: Like document it, get people to do it and get people to send it to you, put a date on it, throw it in a folder and forget about it.
0: And there's no excuse not to.
1: No, there's no
0: excuse.
1: Like just record it because yep. even if you don't do something with it, it's amazing to look back and see what you've done.
0: Right.
1: So do it, take pictures. And even if you don't look at them all now, just put them somewhere. That is kind of the biggest thing ever. But I kind of forget where my train of thought, but I didn't have all that. And I found a lot, but I also had, I think there's 16 people in this film with me or along with me. So
0: yeah.
1: I knew I had to fill space and I went, why don't you, you know, tell me about working with me. Tell me about your memories of me. And they were so wonderful. You know, people, I half expected somebody to say, man, Sean McCarthy, that guy was a jerk. and it was so nice that whether they felt that way or not, they only told the good stuff.
0: Right. Right.
1: So
0: that's true.
1: But it was nice. But the one thing I will say, a lot of people, will put out things and they say, you know, we all name drop. We all have name mm-hmm. drop stories where mm-hmm. we say, oh, we worked with so-and-so or did this. But one thing you realize quickly when you know people are going to watch things, if you don't have the receipts,
0: oh yeah,
1: don't even say it. Whether it's true, whether it's not true, whatever. If you don't have receipts to back it up, people are going to check out of your film really fast.
0: That's a great point. You're right.
1: You know, because I've seen some, they go, oh yeah, I was working with so-and-so back in, you know, 90, whatever. And, and then you expect to see something showing that
0: right.
1: more than maybe a picture.
0: Right.
1: If you don't have that picture or the video or that person about to speak, don't put it in because
0: right.
1: it's the music industry is full of people telling stories. And,
0: absolutely.
1: And a lot of people do that to help boost them up a little.
0: Oh, of course.
1: And it's, you know, is it fine? I guess it's fine.
0: I mean, everyone puffs up their resume a little bit. Yeah.
1: Well, if you don't, who's going to, right?
0: And right.
1: initially you have to make yourself look better than maybe you are.
0: Right.
1: But here's the difference. The people that succeed are the people that throw some promise up in the air and then go to turn around to your band and go, hey guys, I'm really sorry. This is what I just told them we do. And they're like, what? So then so here's the successful people. They rise to the occasion. And at the end of the show, the buyer of the show just goes, man, you delivered way more than you promised. And and in your back of your mind, you're going, I can't even believe I delivered what I promised.
0: Right. Right.
1: but because that's, and I don't over promise, but I always over deliver.
0: Right. Right.
1: have receipts, because then that's credibility, you know. And in this film, I made sure, you know, Tommy, my co-producer on this, was very adamant about that, and that, and I got it.
0: Yeah.
1: So when I, there are things I wished I had. Back to your original question about do I have this, you know, I don't know, back catalog of stuff and I store everything. No. So I had a lot of, I had so many really great stories and actual experiences, but I couldn't back them up with anything.
0: Gotcha.
1: So they didn't make it.
0: Yeah.
1: You know, because that's just the way it is.
0: Yeah. Yeah. No, that, but you know, you handle it the right way. And yeah, you're right. I mean, it's in the era that we live in, it's very easy to, for people to verify things and, fact check and all of that. You're right. So, I mean, how long did this take? Because again, I would imagine, and I've interviewed other people on the show over the years who've made documentaries, and it sounds like it's a pretty involved process that takes, I mean, I'm assuming it was at least a couple of years, right, to make this?
1: So I am overly ambitious.
0: Yeah.
1: Anybody who's ever worked with me knows that.
0: Yeah, yeah.
1: And to a fault. So I thought, well, iMovie's cool, right? Let me tell you something. It is cool, but it will not make a certain level documentary.
0: Right, right.
1: But I'm also one who says you work with the tools that you have, and nobody ever knows what tools you had if you're willing to work hard.
0: Right.
1: But I actually, so this took, it was released last year. It was finished. So the film was ready for festivals at the beginning of last year, a year and a half ago.
0: Yeah.
1: Ballpark.
0: Yeah.
1: So if that puts in, say, January.
0: Okay.
1: Say, so then go back, not a month ago, December, but the previous December is when I had that phone call with Matt about my idea.
0: So about a year?
1: It took me 1 year, but what I had to do in that year was this. I had to realize that iMovie was not going to be sufficient. I had to learn editing software. I chose DaVinci Resolve Studio.
0: Okay.
1: Which is phenomenal.
0: Yeah.
1: And I'm going to throw this out there. There's a free version. You just download it. It is amazing.
0: Really?
1: Film editing software. And I mean, amazing.
0: Okay.
1: Even the free version.
0: Wow.
1: If you want all the full functionality, it's like a one-time cost of, I don't know, $300 or $400. Done.
0: Yeah.
1: And then you, and I would dare say almost every studio that's making movies and television shows, they're doing all their color editing in that software.
0: No kidding.
1: There are certainly other softwares to make your movies, and there's a two or three other key ones that are used. But so I had to think of what I was doing. I had to completely learn this software. I had to get all the interviews. I had to learn a whole bunch. Mm-hmm. And then I kind of got it done, and I, you know, the first round, and I sent it to Tommy to view. And then he mentioned something called broadcast filters. And I'm like, what are broadcast filters? When television was done over the air, if you sent signal that had too bright of a certain color,
0: yeah,
1: the tubes in it that it came in and broadcast on, you would overload them. They weren't made. They wouldn't display things, or you could kind of ruin your broadcast.
0: Yeah.
1: So you put a limiter. Basically, what you would do is you would limit the color. So I color corrected a little bit, and then I threw this broadcast filter on, and it all had to be redone. So I had to learn, like, and then I'm a music producer, so I knew audio, but dialogue and film audio, that's a whole other monster. So I'm making this film and I'm learning all this stuff. And then in about a year, start to finish, did all that and had this finished film.
0: Wow.
1: It is a monstrous undertaking. You have to be overly ambitious. And I know there are other people like me out there. I know there are.
0: Mm-hmm.
1: But I see why it takes a crew. I see why things are outsourced, but I also see that when things are outsourced, they take a long time because you're waiting on other people,
0: And they cost a lot of money.
1: They do cost a lot of money, for sure.
0: Yeah.
1: But more than that, I'm not very patient.
0: Yeah.
1: I didn't want to wait. I'm like, rather than wait for someone else, I'll just figure it out myself.
0: Right. Right. So, which I admire. I respect that a lot about you. Yeah, that's incredible. And it's important too, just for people who haven't seen it, haven't watched the trailer, don't know anything about it. I mean, this is a real documentary. This is a real film. This is not a YouTube video that you put together. You know, this is the real deal. And it looks fantastic. It's very, very impressive. If you're just joining us, Sean McCarthy is here with us, and we are talking about his documentary, Resilience and Sacrifice. Was it hard tracking down any of the people who are in the film, or was it pretty easy to locate, or were there people that you wanted for the film who were not available?
1: So yes, and yes and no. Some of them I had to track down. Some of them I hadn't worked with in a while, and I'm like, man, I wonder if they even remember me.
0: Yeah.
1: You know, and I must have made some sort of impact because they all remembered me, but then it's asking them to do, like, will you do this? Mm-hmm. And most said yes. And I am forever grateful, because it is not fun there's a moment when you do that where you go, oh man, everybody's going to see this. I'm, you know, it's one thing to give yourself a little, you know, social media clip of you doing something,
0: right?
1: But to put yourself in front of a camera and talk, all of a sudden you almost realize what it is you're doing and mm-hmm. what you just agreed to.
0: Mm-hmm.
1: And it's nerve-wracking. And I personally despise being on camera.
0: Do you?
1: Despise it.
0: Really?
1: But they I appreciated that, but I had to do a little tracking down. And some people, yes. I asked an old friend of mine who's a drummer if he would, and he's a filmmaker himself. And he said, I don't feel comfortable being on that side of the camera. He goes, I'm sorry. He goes, and I said, it's okay. I understand. And I said, are you okay with me using some archival footage? And he had actually said, only stills. And it was just because
0: really?
1: He didn't like seeing himself. And I could appreciate that.
0: Yeah.
1: And then, you know, I asked an old, what do I say, bandmate of mine, who was pretty key in my career.
0: Yeah.
1: That he would do it. And he first said yes. And then, you know, he went through some stuff himself. And he said, look, I don't think I'm going to be able to do this. And I didn't, whatever his reason, you know, he was going through some stuff. Maybe he had second thoughts. Maybe he wasn't able to do it.
0: Yeah.
1: And it was important to me because he was very integral part of the middle of my career.
0: Yeah.
1: So I touched on that whole story, and I'm like, man, this guy was great. You know, and I made sure that I highlighted that. Mm-hmm. And there's a little thing in the film about him not appearing. And I think it says itself, but we work with a lot of people over the years.
0: Yep.
1: There were some people that I would love to have had in this film that I thought, well, they're way too big. They're way too famous. They're not going to do this.
0: Right.
1: And I didn't bother asking.
0: Okay.
1: And the truth is, some of them probably would have done it. Because again, you know, my friend Steve, who kind of starts this off, I mean, we went to school together, but he's also had, you know, top 10, top 20 hit. He's a phenomenal producer. So it was, you know, I was so appreciative of him too, you know, and then jumping forward to my, you know, my current bandmates, like they were, a couple of them are in it, and they're just so great and gracious in what they said and being willing to do it, because again, it's kind of nerve wracking,
0: mm-hmm.
1: you know, and then back to myself, not liking to be on camera. As you're editing this, you ignore that it's you and you treat yourself like any other interviewee.
0: Yeah.
1: And that's the way you have to do it. And you're putting it all out there, you know?
0: Yeah. So now that you've done this, do you have the bug to, I mean, do you think you'll ever make another documentary, or are you just, have you gone back to music and you're just going to focus on that? Because now, I mean, you know, you can do it, you know, you can successfully make a documentary. I mean, you know, sometimes you hear about people say, oh, I got the bug now. Now I want to do more of this, more filmmaking. I mean, where are you with that? People say, oh, I got the bug now. Now I want to do more of this, more filmmaking. I mean, where are you with that?
1: Well, I'm never one.

0: And we sometimes politely butted heads on creative, ideas. And in that, I put the trailer together, and he looked at it and went, well, it's good. It's a good start. And I'm thinking, man, if I sent it to you, it's the end. It's the result.
1: Oh,
0: That's me, right?
1: gotcha.
0: But not in a bad way. But when he said that, I'm like, no, I disagree. And he goes, no, I don't think it does the film well. And I'm like, man, that is the trailer, buddy. Like, I'm sorry. And it's still the trailer today, by the way. But that's because I was like, this does represent it. And in his defense, he is a professional. He knows what works. What I was doing was not tried and true. It was a little more raw. It was different. And he was guiding me to say, look, this is what normally works for this stuff. And I'm like, let's just be a little different here. Because I've made my career off of doing what other people don't, off performing songs people no wouldn't normally do. It has been resoundingly successful for me. So as far as the project, I'll put it to you this way. I had an idea. I threw it by Tommy just before the end of this film. It was just wrapping, and I said I think this would be a good story. And he says, well, maybe that's our next project. And I went, our next project, what do you mean? You know, like, you want to work with me again on a serious level? So I'll put it to you this way. We flew to South Florida in February for an interview. We scheduled some other interviews. So do I have the bug? Yes, I do. And am I working on other projects? Yes, I am. Are
1: Good.
0: they, to me, 10 times better than this personal documentary that I did? Yes, they are.
1: Cool. Okay.
0: I am excited. I love the process. The good thing that Tommy and I have in it's not in common. The good thing is he loves to shoot film, to get the interviews, to do the camera work. He loves it. And I am like, nah, I think it's great, but I love to edit. Love it. He hates to edit.
1: Gotcha.
0: So it's kind of a match,
1: You're
0: you
1: a
0: know?
1: good, you're a good, you're a perfect team then. That's great.
0: So I'm excited. I won't say, when something's coming out. I won't say what it's about. I'll just say there's something in the works that we're really excited about. I have definitely got the bug.
1: Wow, that's awesome. Good. I can't wait to see what comes next then. Excellent. Sean, the time goes so fast. I can't, it's already almost the top of the hour. I am going to put you on the spot though and say, let's not let another, I don't know what, 15 years, whatever it's been. Let's not let that much
0: Right,
1: time
0: for a long time.
1: go by before we do this again, because I love talking to you. This has been wonderful. Before we start to wrap up with you, though, I want to make sure everybody knows exactly where they can find the documentary Resilience and Sacrifice.
0: So the easiest way, so you can go to first resilienceandsacrifice.com, like, spell that out. That'll bring you to a couple streaming services. The streaming platform process is a bit, again, requires patience. People pick it up, platforms pick it up when they want. You never know who's going to pick it up. So it's on a couple now, but if you go there, it'll bring you right to the trailer and where you can watch and all the IMDb and TMDb stuff about it. You can also go to my website, seanmccarthy.com. There's links there for it. That's probably the easiest. And that'll at least get you to it. At some point, it'll be out, on YouTube. We usually, I guess this industry standard is let it sit out there and be on platforms for a while before it gets to YouTube or public Vimeo or things like that.
1: That's my impression as well, so that makes sense. And anything coming up musically that we should know about?
0: So, it's funny because this film is about my career, and but it also does go into well, I say new project, but the project I've been in now for 4 or 5 years. I'm the guitar player for the band Beautiful Wreck, based out of Rhode Island. It's a female-fronted band with a simply phenomenal singer, and I get to play guitar. And the band is so just great people. We've been through a couple changes in that

0: short time to navigate and to dial in what kind of a project we wanted to be. But it's very much a kind of a Paramore, Hailstorm, Evanescence, Pink mix.
1: Okay.
0: If that brings it together. We don't do all female songs. It's kind of cool when our singer Sabrina, you know, rips out just some heavy guy, you know, song. She's just it is what it is, but the project is great. It's doing great. We're Rhode Island based. We play like one venue in Rhode Island because we play throughout New England. We don't do tons of shows, but we're kind of more of a concert band than anything.
1: Okay.
0: So coming up, we have some really good shows. We play at, you know, Bally's in Rhode Island, the casino. We're in Mass, I think, at another casino. We're not really a casino band, but Plain Ridge coming up. But we also just booked a show at the Met in Rhode Island.
1: Excellent.
0: Which is huge.
1: Yeah.
0: For us and for any band, really. So we're doing a full band show, but it's acoustic, kind of the MTV Unplugged thing. We're doing a couple sets, and we have really good friend of mine, Keith Dennehy from Angry Hill, who's opening the show for us. It's funny, I hate asking friends to open because I feel like maybe that's a downgrade, but to me it's not.
1: Right.
0: Keith has been good to me, and my musician friends have been really good to me in the past, and I'm like, man, like if I can give a little back, I'd love to have him on the show. So he agreed to that. So I would say coming up, the Met show is probably the one we're most excited about, because it's a big deal to get in a venue like that.
1: Absolutely.
0: We have shows in Vermont and New Hampshire and all over, but then Sabrina and I, the singer for the band, she was up here the other day, and we started writing originals. So we're excited to get on that as
1: very
0: well.
1: Good. Very good.
0: But, so that's the big thing going forward for me. My focus is really all there. And then, you know, hopefully people get to see this film. Because I think that if you're a musician, you can relate 100%. You've been something I've done in this film, you've done. And there's no way this doesn't relate to you, because I relate to all those musicians too.
1: Oh, by the way, Sean, just quickly, speaking of relating, a comment in the chat room Jenny had made, she said, this relates to what we were talking about earlier. I just want to get this in. My therapist does EMDR with me for CPTSD, and it's a huge help. So Jenny connected with something we were talking about earlier in our conversation. So, you know.
0: Yes, and it is. Yeah. EMDR is not just for, you know, a singer. EMDR is trauma therapy. And if you have been going through anything, if you have a fear of something, if you're traumatized, if something in your life has happened where you just can't seem to get past it, forget music. EMDR therapists are amazing.
1: There you go. There you go. Excellent, excellent advice and all of it. Sean McCarthy, thank you so much. I'm thinking about ending the segment with this song, Sunday Morning. Of the songs that you sent me, I really connected with this one. Anything we should know just quickly before we let you go and we play this track?
0: Matt, I appreciate you always. Thank you for this time. I hope we can do it again soon.
1: Yes, absolutely.
0: And, I hope people watch the film, reach out to me. If, you know, the streaming services it's on, I mean, it's not, you know, some are free, some are not, but I want you to see the film. Shoot me a message. I'll make sure you see the film. However,
1: yep.
0: It's more important that you see it and not about me, but that you can relate to it. I feel like there's a lot of artists who have hit a point in their life where they go, man, I did this. I wish I could do it again, or I'd like to look back, or I just think it's relatable. I think that's the important part.
1: Yes.
0: I do think in Sunday Morning, by the way, I think it's one of my favorites.
1: Yeah.
0: There's another version of this song earlier, and this is nothing like it. So I love the reworked version of this. And anyway, I appreciate this, Matt. Thank you so much.
1: Absolutely, Sean. Thank you. We will definitely do it again soon. We're going to let you go. We're going to hit that track to close out today's show. But Sean McCarthy, thank you so much.
0: Thanks, Matt.
1: You got it. Bye-bye. All right, that is Sean McCarthy, and the documentary is called Resilience and Sacrifice. I highly recommend it. We're out of time, but we'll definitely have Sean back again soon because he's got a lot going on. So he's got a lot to talk about, which is very good. So, it was a long time ago the last time I interviewed Sean, so really great to reconnect with him too. So on a personal level too, it's really nice to talk to him today. But we will close out with this. Sean McCarthy, and the song is called Sunday Morning.

0: I love that song. Sunday morning, Sean McCarthy. And thank you again to Sean for joining us today. And everybody who joined us, of course, we had Zanimal and Johnny Couch in the first hour. Thanks, everybody. Everybody, if you missed any part of today's show, it will be up in just a little bit at WMNHradio.org. And, of course, at my website, MattConnerton.com. And don't forget the new site, MattConnertonUnleashed.com, where every show is archived. And that is it for us for now. We're going to talk to you all a little bit later. Bye, everybody.
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So where does your vote go? Does it go to Janis Joplin for her version or Irma Franklin for her version of Take Another Little Piece of My Heart? For me, it's just shaded by Irma from 1967. Irma Franklin, Take a Little Piece of My Heart. Tough choice, though. Doobie Brothers, What a Fool Believes, and we're into another Stafford's world. A couple of song stories on the way. Stories from Ray Manzarek of The Doors and Jim Stafford. That's a funny one to come. The writers sing them their way, features John D. Loudermilk, and as always, Ah, But They Did It First is on the way with a couple of original versions of some hits that you know. In the meantime, it's 1974 and Fleetwood Mac were going through changes. It was the end of the Bob Welch and Christine McVie fronted version of Fleetwood Mac with an album called Heroes Are Hard to Find, but they weren't half a pretty good group at that time. It wasn't all about Stevie Nicks and Lindsey Buckingham arriving. It was pretty good before. 1974, Fleetwood Mac. Absolute gem, this. Come a little bit closer.

0: Now, there was Stillwater Love and Stillwater Peace on the album, but the single was Stillwater Love, 1970, co-written by Smokey Robinson. Four Tops, Stillwater Love, and Fleetwood Mac, and Come a Little Bit Closer.
1: And now, Stafford's World looks a bit deeper at the hit songs and tells you the stories behind them. It's time for another song story on Stafford's World.
0: Now, this one is a good one. It's a grade A First Division song story. Story from Ray Manzarek of The Doors. Story behind Riders on the Storm. It is a very good version of the song story today.
2: So one day we're jamming in the studio, in our rehearsal studio, in The Doors workshop before we started recording. And for some reason or another, Robbie was playing his twang guitar. And we were doing, Old Cowpoke went riding out one dark and windy day. And Jim said, I got lyrics for that. I got lyrics for that. And he had Riders on the Storm. Riders on the Storm. And I said, wait, okay, that's great, man. Riders on the Storm. We can't do Vaughn Monroe, the Old Cowpoke went riding out one dark and windy day. So I said, let me see what I can do with this. And here's what I came up with. We got to put some jazz to it, make it dark. He had the idea to make a movie about a hitchhiking killer. And that's, if you give this man a ride, sweet family will die, killer on the road. But he couldn't leave it at that. He couldn't, the song was just too haunted and too beautiful, almost as if he had a premonition. And certainly he knew at this point, singing this vocal, he knew that he was going to Paris. He hadn't told anybody before we did this vocal, but he knew he was going to Paris. And he was singing his love to Pam and trying to wipe out in his mind and on the planet that killer on the road. So he says, girl, you gotta love your man. Girl, you gotta love your man. Take him by the hand. Make him understand. His world on you depends. Our life will never end. What a great line that is. After we finished the song, he said, oh man, I've got super rain and thunder. It's Riders on the Storm. It's raining on the desert, right? Yeah, exactly, Bruce. Raining on the desert. He said, we got to put in some rain and thunder. So sure enough, the whole thing starts with. And then that bass line.

0: It's got 1967 stamped all over it, hasn't it? The vibe and the feel was right with that, wasn't it? Eric Burdon and the Animals, San Francisco Nights, Doors, Riders on the Storm, and what a great song story from Ray Manzarek of the band, story behind Riders on the Storm. And he thought that was good. I tell you, the next one is equally as good. That's in the third hour. That's Jim Stafford telling us the story behind Spiders and Snakes. That's to come later in the show. In the meantime, email from Steve and Joe. That's Joe with no E in the end. Steve and Joe Mannion, who used to be in the Algarve, but had enough of the sunshine. No, I'm sure they didn't. But they returned back to England. It's not quite as nice, is it? Anyway, Steve has been working hard at trying to find something that would qualify to go into ARBA. They did it first, and I'm happy to say finally he has the breakthrough, and he'll be very happy. Won't be doing it this week, Steve and Joe, but we'll be doing it in the next couple of weeks on ARBA. They did it first for you, so you'll have your 5 minutes of fame. Back very shortly with Alan Price.
1: The best from yesterday. This is Stafford's World, playing music from one of the biggest music libraries on the whole planet. Stay tuned. Keep it right here. Don't touch that dial. We'll be right back after this.
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1: Stafford's World,
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1: The best from yesterday. Joe Cocker, The Hollies, James Taylor, Carole King, Alice Cooper, The Four Seasons,

0: generation, man. All you people, we're all together, man. And it's groovy.
1: You're groovy, groovy. Life, I love you. All is groovy.
2: Hello there, and welcome to the exciting world of hip. This is Stafford's World.

things in life for free, but you can give them to the birds and bees. I want money. That's what I want. That's what I want. That's what I want. Your love gives me such a thrill, but your love won't pay my bills. I want money.

Money don't get everything, it's true. What it don't get, I can't use. I want money.

So many versions of that song, including the 79 version from the sort of punky new wave Flying Lizards 1979 Money, the old Barrett Strong and Beatles song. And talking of covers of older songs, that was a cover of a really old song, wasn't it? Alan Price, the Alan Price set, and High Lily, a High Low from 1966. Back to your emails at mark@markstafford.co.uk. And hello to Jim Smith, who's in Bangkok in Thailand. And he's been working hard as well. And he's also come up with a successful application, because it's not straight in, you've got to pass the test. A successful application for one of the songs to go on ABBA, they did it first. Jim Smith has come up with an Everly Brothers song, which will feature in the next couple of weeks, and that will be his qualification for picking a song for ABBA, they did it first. And talking of the Everly Brothers...

Now, they were James and Bobby Purify, but they weren't James and Bobby Purify. Let me explain. The reason is there never was a James and Bobby Purify. There was a James Purify. He had a cousin, first of all, and he called him Bobby Purify, but it wasn't his name. So there they were back in the 1960s, 1966, with a big hit with I'm Your Puppet. There were James and his cousin Bobby doing that one, and James playing at being Bobby Purify. James said, I've had enough of this. Maybe he got fed up of being called Bobby Purify when it wasn't his name. So off he went. And you thought that was it for the Purify so-called brothers. Then along came another Purify, who again wasn't a Purify. They got a new Bobby in 1976. They re-recorded I'm Your Puppet, had a UK hit with that. Also came out with that song, James and Bobby Purify, Morning Glory, top 30 hit in Britain in 1976. Complicated story, but I hope you worked it out. No real Purify brothers, just one guy called Purify and somebody else changing their name to Purify and a second guy changing his name to Purify. Isn't the pop music business very complicated?

ELO, Shine a Little Love, and Beach Boys, All Summer Long, 1964. Had a very sad email from Marge Kempfer, who's in Canada, sometimes lives in Spain, and used to spend time in Canada and Spain with her husband, but sadly her husband Chris Kempfer died of cancer about a year or so back. And Chris was very much in contact with me regularly and sent me suggestions of songs, sent me a big list of Canadian songs he thought that should have been played a lot more on the radio, and we exchanged lots of emails. And so very sad to hear of Chris's death. Marge, really sad about that. I think we should do a couple of songs that were off Chris's list to remember Chris Kempfer. We'll do The Stampeders, a Canadian band, and Sweet City Woman, and a Canadian artist as well, Bruce Coburn, and Wondering Where the Lions Are.

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Opening up the second hour of Stafford's World with a Lennon and McCartney song that was one of a batch of songs they handed over to Billy J. Kramer and the Dakotas, and produced by George Martin. It was Do You Wanna Know a Secret? Jackson Browne, of course, and his original, which beats the Jackson 5, although the Jackson 5's version was pretty good, wasn't it? Doctor My Eyes. But Jackson Browne's was better, 1972. Hello to John Carter. He's got the jukebox, not only with all the lights flashing, but it's producing smoke. It's up so high and so warm on his little quest to listen to Stafford's World on it. Hi to you, John. Again, he's emailing at mark@markstafford.co.uk. A bit of a regular listen to the show. Let's have a bit of Stevie Wonder for you.

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1: Lydia keeps my toothbrush in her apartment.

0: I met and had a nice long chat to Dean Friedman in the past. He was down in Kent visiting a little tiny venue in a pub. They're probably playing to no more than about 30 people, but it was a great gig. And although we bought tickets, you could have actually just walked in. You could have gone in the bar next door, which was only feet away, and you could have watched it from there. But we didn't mind paying. Nice guy, and had a long chat with him. One of his great songs, 1978, Dean Friedman and Lydia. Stevie Wonder's Heaven Help Us All.
1: You've heard the hit versions. Now it's time for the originals. This is Ah, But They Did It First on Stafford's World.
0: First of a couple from days gone by. Ah, But They Did It First is what the feature's called. Original versions of some songs that you know. Starting in 1966 with John Denver. And a song that had a different title when it first appeared in 1966 on his album John Denver Sings. It got rechristened Leaving on the Jet Plane, but originally it was called Babe, I Hate to Go. Came out with that version, then it was re-recorded a couple of albums later by John Denver, and it got to be known as Leaving on a Jet Plane. Picked up by Peter, Paul and Mary along the way, and they had a single version of it that was a big hit around the world in 69 into 1970. But they did it first. John Denver, 1966, the very first version of Babe, I Hate to Go, alias Leaving on a Jet Plane.

You may never have heard that version. That is the earlier version of John Denver's leaving on a jet plane called Babe, I Hate to Go, first time around in 1966. It's 1966 again for a song that was a hit in 1967. Maybe not one of the biggest hits around, but a top 30 hit in Britain for Amen Corner. And on top of that, I really love this song in its version by Amen Corner. This original is from 1966 by Cissy Houston, who's done a few originals in her life. She's been on here before on Arbor They Did It First, so she makes a return appearance. But this time, she's spelt differently. At the start of her career in 1966, she was Sissy, S-I-S-S-I-E. Then she became Sissy, C-I-S-S-Y. Don't know why. Can't see the reason for that change. Anyway, song done by Andy Fairweather Lowe's band, Amen Corner, 1967. World of Broken Hearts. It got covered by Elvis Costello in the 80s as a B-side of one of his singles. World of Broken Hearts, 1966, the original version of that song that went top 30 in Britain for Amen Corner. Cissy Houston, but she did it first, World of Broken Hearts.

it's a good old soul-y song. It sort of lost its style along the way and got associated with male vocalists, but Sissy Houston did it first. World of Broken Hearts, 1966. Amen Corner did it, 67, and had a chart it. Now, in those days, I'm going to admit this, I used to do my own charts. Is there anybody else out there who did their own top 30? Where you put your favourite tunes in? Am I alone? Am I alone in this? Was it just me? Can't be alone, can I? Somebody else must have done it. I was young at the time. Anyway, I made my own top 30 up, and Eamon Corner's World of Broken Hearts was in the top 5, so I liked it. Anyway, that was the original. Sissy Houston's World of Broken Hearts, it did pretty well, the Eamon Corner version, in my chart, my own chart. Not the head chart, a written down chart back in 1967. 1982, now a bit of Kraftwerk.

0: Australian guys, produced by Maurice Gibb. They were Tin Tin and Toaster Marmalade for Tea. I had the album. No, it wasn't in my charts. I'd stopped doing the top 30s by then. I did a phases. I only did it a couple of parts of a year in my life, and that was too much hard work. Tin Tin, anyway, 1969. I bought the album, though. It had Only Ladies Play Croquet on that, which was a single. I remember it being a Luxembourg power play at one time. But that was the song that originally came out in 1969, and nobody wanted to know it. Then it got reissued in 1971. It was massive in America, did very, very well, made the top 10 in America. Tin Tin's Toaster Marmalade for Tea, complete with wobbly piano and Kraftwerk, of course, and the model biggest song for them. After the break, the Marmalade view in just a moment.
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3: 1968.

Well, if you've been paying attention over the last few weeks, you'll know that Roger Cook and Roger Greenaway were David and Jonathan. That was them from 1966 and Lovers of the World Unite. We did Roger Cook on the songwriters, or the writers sing them their way last week on the show, but 66, he was in the top 10 with that. David and Jonathan's Lovers of the World Unite. Email from Mike and Sue Northbold in Stowe on the Wold, who are regular listeners to the show. I'm gonna give you a bit of status here, because I'm going to give this song to you as a song that you might enjoy from 1970, because it's so good, this song, and it did nothing. One of the five greatest songs never to make the top 50 anywhere in the world. Band called Moonshine, and Moonshine were Clodagh Rodgers and also Kenny Young on vocals, doing the vocals together between them. Song written by Labby Siffrey before we even knew who Labby Siffrey was or how to pronounce his name. And of course, they went on to success in various other things. Clodagh was having her hits, which Kenny was producing together for her. That's where the link comes from. And Kenny went on to be part of Yellow Dog and also Fox. So he's a successful career, successful songwriter. Didn't write this though, 1970. And this is great. This is Just a Little More Line from Moonshine.

It was to be Yes's biggest piece of chart success in Britain. Yes and Wondrous Stories from 1977. And that great Godaway song from 1970 from Moonshine. Kenny Young and Clodagh Rodgers on the vocals and a Labby Siffrey song. Give Me Just a Little More Line, or Just a Little More Line as it says on the single from Moonshine. I think they would have called it Give Me Just a Little More Line if there hadn't been the version by the chairman of the board around the same time in that summer of 1970. It's possible as well that people went into record stores and they went, I just heard this record, it's called Give Me Just a Little, and they went, oh, you want Give Me Just a Little More Time, oh, you want the chairman of the board. And the way they walked home, opened up their brown bags, opened it up, put the single on the turntable and thought, it's not the right one, but it's a good one anyway. So stuck with it. Maybe that's my idea why Moonshine didn't sell. Hello to Mike Smith, who's from Dawlish. Hi to you, Mike. And Mike was talking about the Arrival cover version I did of Hey, that's No Way to Say Goodbye, and pointing out it sounds a bit like Suzanne. Well, I'm sorry, but my Leonard Cohen's early songs all sounded pretty similar. If you've ever gone through those albums, and it's a tough battle. I love Leonard Cohen. He's written some great songs, but I don't think I could listen to three Leonard Cohen early albums back to back. It's a bit samey, really, and that was Leonard Cohen, really. So if you take Suzanne and Hey, That's No Way to Say Goodbye and songs like that, that put back to back in the Take Suzanne and Hey, That's No Way to Say Goodbye and songs like that, that put back to back in the stripped down Leonard Cohen version, they do sound a little samey. Thanks.

Marianne Faithfull was one of his. Paper Tiger, don't we all love that? I do anyway, from Sue Thompson, one of my guilty pleasures. Casinos, Then You Can Tell Me Goodbye. I could go on and on and on. But his biggest song was Tobacco Road, massive song for the Nashville teens, and just about every rock band worth their salt did a version of it. So he did pretty well on royalties, but he does it his way. 1969, the writers sing them their way. John D. Louderbilk and Tobacco Road.

Didn't the West Ham United fans pick up on that and call it Viva Bobby Moore? I pretty much think they did back in the 60s. 1969, big hit for the Equals and Viva Bobby Joe. And one from the John D. Loudermilk catalogue done his way. 1969, Tobacco Road. He had a hit himself, actually, with the Language of Love in the early 60s, but he was more happy writing them than singing them in the 1960s. Final song in the second hour of stuff as well comes from Neil Young and Crazy Horse.

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7: 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I'm Steve. This is Open Ears. I'll be here with you tonight till 8 o'clock playing the music for you. And we're not going to waste any time here. We're going to get right into it. So turn it up and enjoy. We're going to start off the evening with some Night Ranger.

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All right, then. I'm Steve. This is Open Ears, and I'll be here playing the music for you till 8 o'clock this evening. In our first set this night, we started off with some Night Ranger from their album Dawn Patrol, their first album, doing You Can Still Rock in America. And then after that, we did a song called Torn by the band Edna Swap. Now, here's the interesting thing about this one. This is the original version. And Natalie, and I can still never pronounce her last name, they had the hit with it. That was a cover, actually. And then we moved on to some good funk for you with the Ohio Players doing Love Roller Coaster. Then we went on to some Who with Join Together and finished off with one of my favorite bands from the Boston area, Dream Theater, doing Silent Man. All right, we're going to get right back into the music here, and I believe we're going to start this set off with some Kansas.

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All right, in this last set here, we started things off with some Kansas from their first album, simply titled Kansas. And we did the song Portrait, He Knew. After that, we moved back into the 60s with some Buffalo Springfield and doing Rock and Roll Woman. Then we went back further into the 60s with some Wilson Pickett doing Mustang Sally. And we went into some early Police doing Next to You and finished off the set with a song by David Gilmour, co-written with Pete Townsend from The Who. The song was All Lovers Are Deranged. And I'd just like to take a moment to welcome everyone into the evening here. It looks like a really nice night out there. I'm looking out at the TV, which looks out from the Falcon Cam on top of the Brady Sullivan building. And it looks like we're having a really nice night out there. So if you feel like it, get out, do something, have some fun. I'm having fun in here playing the music, and speaking of which, we're going to get right back into it. I think we're going to start off something just a little bit mellow for a few minutes or so here. We're going to hit you with some Grateful Dead.

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All right. We'd like to take a couple minutes here and clue in everybody about our roster of very talented DJs here. They have shows that run through the course of the week. On Monday nights, we have Ryan the Shermanator, Sherman, doing his show from 6 to 8. On Wednesday nights, we have alternating DJs with Shelby with her show Burnt Out. By the way, I'm filling in tonight. She needed a night off. But she's normally heard here every other Wednesday night from 6 to 8. And on the other side of Wednesday night, we have DJ Coop, who's also here at the same time, 6 to 8. On Thursday nights, we have, again, rotating roster of DJs. We have myself, Steve, with Open Ears. And on the alternating week, we have Spencer with his show, The Shuffle. And wrapping up the week with our local DJs, we have Pauly C with Retro Spectrum Radio. And that's on from 8 to 10. You can catch Paul's broadcast on Wednesday night, rebroadcast, let me get that right, from 8 to 10. The rest of us, we have our rebroadcasts on Saturday afternoon, running from 2 to 8 o'clock. All right, we got through that. Now we'll get through this. Our last set here, we started things off with some Grateful Dead from their album Wake of the Flood, doing Mississippi Half Step. And then we had another of the San Francisco psychedelic era bands here from around the same time. That was Moby Grape from their Best Of album doing 805. Then we moved on to some Marshall Tucker Band with This Old Cowboy. And I can admit, the first time I heard this song, I actually thought it was Willie Nelson singing, but it's actually Marshall Tucker Band. The vocalists are actually pretty similar in vocal style there, I think. And then we did a song from Doc Holliday doing Ain't No Fool and rounded off that set with some Jeff Beck from his album Blow by Blow doing Lead Boots. And we're going to get right back into things here. And we're going to start, let's see, I think I'm going to throw some Yes at you. And this is a really interesting cover of the Simon and Garfunkel song, America. Enjoy.

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And I'm Steve. This is Open Ears. I'll be here with you till 8 o'clock tonight. Well, I got to tell you, this night is flying right by. And again, looking out over the Falcon Cam from the Brady Sullivan Tower, it looks like it's a pretty nice night out there, despite the humidity. So if you feel like it, get out, go do something fun. In this last set here, we started off I'm not sure exactly what album this is from. It might have been from the Fragile album. And this was their interpretation of the Simon and Garfunkel classic America. After that, we moved up into the 90s with something from the Eric Gales band, a great blues guitar player. And along the lines of, you know, Hendrix, Stevie Ray Vaughan, and all the great blues players out there. Doing a song called Paralyzed from his album, Picture of a Thousand Faces. And then we moved up to some Jimi Hendrix. And we did the song Angel, which was written after he had a dream about his mother coming to him in his sleep and telling him how everything is going to be great for him and all that. And then we finished off the set with some Big Brother and the Holding Company featuring Janis Joplin from their album Cheap Thrills. It's mostly live tracks. This one was actually recorded in a bar somewhere called Barney's Beanery. Interesting place, I'll bet. All right, we're going to get right back into some music here. And I believe we're going to start off with some Santana. Nice, long, deep track from them called All the Love in the Universe. I think you're going to like this one.

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All right, then. In this last set, we started things off with a nice, long, deep track from Santana. Not sure what album this one is from, but his song was called All the Love in the Universe. And then we heard, I Heard It Through the Grapevine, 60s classic, Motown classic from Gladys Knight and the Pips. Then we moved over to 80s with a track from the band The Knack. I think this is like one of only two hits they actually had. And then they kind of disappeared into nowhere. And this was Good Girls Don't. That was the follow-up to My Sharona. And we closed the set off with some Ramones. Gotta love that 1, 2, 3, 4 from Dee Dee. And Sheena is a punk rocker. We're not going to waste any time. Here we got one more set of music for you. And I think we're going to start this one off with some live Foghat.

95.3 FM WMNH right here in downtown Manchester. And I'm Steve. You've been listening to Open Ears. And I'd like to thank everyone for tuning in tonight, wherever it is you are tuning in from. I'll be back with you again sometime in the near future. If all goes

closer is something from Deep Purple from their album In Rock. And this is called Child in Time. Till the next time, take care. Good night.

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0: So, what would you little maniacs like to do first?
1: 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Science.
2: Manchester, New Hampshire, what do all you maniacs want to do first? All of you crazy maniacs out there in Manchester, it's Ryan Sherman. That was Weird Science by Oingo Boingo. What an inventive name. I think that's their one-hit wonder. Circa 1985, did the movie Weird Science come first? Or did the song Weird Science come first? I don't know. Oingo Boingo on 95.3 WMNH, Manchester's station where we play songs on the radio. Shermanator here, live once again on a Monday. Stressful day. Spent about half the day working while also in between all of the working, trying to figure out how to purchase a home. Boy, howdy, there are a lot of steps and papers and people to speak to and things to do when you want to own a piece of property. So that is a fun thing. Anyway, Shermanator here. I'm here for the next 2 hours. It's 6:08. I don't even have the weather queued up. I don't know what the weather is, but I can tell from when I was outside 9 minutes ago running in that it's hot. We'll talk about the weather after I play one more song. That's probably what we're going to do. But it's definitely feels like the 90s out there. I took a phone call in my car. I'm on the highway. You can't listen to somebody talk. I don't have Bluetooth or anything, you know, so I have to hold the phone up and roll up all the windows, and I don't have air conditioning, and I can't tell that person I'm talking to. So I basically just had to deal with driving for 15, 20 minutes in the car, just absolutely drenched with sweat. Now I see why you're not supposed to leave infants or animals in a hot car. Boy, was it hot in that car during that phone call. Hey, if you guys want to talk to me while songs are playing, the studio phone number here, 603-250-6007. This is a live broadcast. I'm coming at you live right now. You can also send us an email, wmnh953@gmail.com. 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You can stream us live and check out the schedules and different shows and stuff. Just yesterday, on Sundays, there's some kind, I don't even know the name of it, and I work at the station here. There's like a really cool, they broadcast like 1950s, like radio movies or like horror. I don't know. It's really cool. And I was listening to that yesterday. And I also wake up to WMNH now because in the mornings, my alarm goes off at 6:15. The sweet jazz music that is playing, it's actually very good to wake up to. So there's many reasons to listen to WMNH 95.3. So call in if you got a request. Like I said, shoot us an email. Check us out online. Stream us. 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That being said, like I said, I'll prepare the weather, but we will play some Coldplay that I have queued up, and then we will come back. Let's play Sparks, WMNH.

0: 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Beautiful song. First album, Parachutes, 2000, before they got famous. Tonight, partly cloudy, low around 70. Isolated showers on Tuesday. I hate it when NOAA does this. Isolated showers, then a chance of the showers and thunderstorms after 2 p.m. So there's some rain early in the day tomorrow. Partly sunny and hot, high near 91. Heat index values as high as 96. Make sure those ACs are blasting if you have them. Tuesday night, showers and thunderstorms likely, mainly before 10 p.m., some patchy fog. Mostly cloudy, low around 72 tomorrow evening. Going into Wednesday, a chance of showers, and then showers likely, and possibly thunderstorms after 2 p.m. Mostly cloudy, high of 86 on Wednesday. Going into Thursday, chance of showers and thunderstorms again. Mostly cloudy, high near 82. Friday, chance of showers, possibly a thunderstorm again. Partly sunny, high of 87. Saturday, chance of showers. Whatever, we need the rain, I guess. So it seems like there is a chance of thunderstorms and chances of showers pretty much the rest of the week. Saturday, chance of showers. Sunday, mostly sunny. So it seems like showers likely to some degree every day until Sunday. So that will be. But if you work in an office, with no windows, you don't mind when it's rainy and gray, because then everybody else that gets to be outside has to deal with that. So that's cool with me. Okay, we got the weather out of the way. That phone number, once again, 603-250-6007. The Shermanator live until 8 p.m. here, playing whatever I feel like in his uncurated, random assortment of music. But usually I do try to mix it up between old and new, older and newer, you know, back and forth. So speaking of old, let's go back in time to this gentleman by the name of Brenton Wood.
1: One, two, three.

0: Boobity say, boobity yum.
1: Boobity say, boobity yum, ladies and gentlemen. Send me on my way, Rusted Root, 1992. Here on WMNH 95.3, The Shermanator. Getting things started here. Before that, Weezer, which starts very loud, so I apologize. Buddy Holly, 1994. And Brenton Wood with, this is from 1967 that I played, Oogum Boogum Song. It's the name of the track, ladies and gentlemen, Oogum Boogum Song by Brenton Wood here on WMNH. Hope everybody's doing well out there. I hope everybody had a nice 4th of July. If you were listening to this, as it may be played again on Saturday, well, that's actually in the future. So I still hope that on Saturday, if you miss me now and then you hear this re-recording on Saturday, that the Saturday version of me still also hopes that you had a good 4th of July. I was in Maine on a beautiful little island called Shebeague, where you go back in time. You need to take a bus and then you get on a ferry and then you go to this island where everybody waves to everybody and everybody knows everybody. And there's like one small general store and like mostly dirt roads. It's very, it's like out of a movie. So Maine is beautiful, and the weather was okay. It held out. It wasn't too shabby. Got very foggy, very Stephen King-like on the island when the mist rolls in. But we can talk more about that a little later. Hopefully people went on some trips, you know, saw family, enjoyed the Independence Day festivities, enjoyed fireworks. I was not here for it, but I know Manchester basically spends, I want to say probably $62 to $63 billion on the fireworks display. I went to it once. It was down in Arms Park. Me and my girlfriend thought that the finale was happening 7 or 8 different times. It was immense. And I think that happened again. So go Manchester for the largest fireworks show that I had ever seen in my life. So that was good. Let's play music. You guys like music, right? You like to hear music? This next song is kind of a downer. I mean, it's in like a minor key, but I enjoy it. So let me hit a button that makes it play.

Fleet Foxes, WMNH 95.3, The Shermanator. That song, Helplessness Blues, 2011, off their second album by the same name, I believe. Yes, Helplessness Blues. Quick one before that. Cake, Race Car Yayas, circa 1996, minute 19 second long. And before that, Alex G with Advice. We are rolling right along through the first hour, 6:38 p.m. in beautiful Manchester, New Hampshire. I'm looking at the TV screen before me that has the camera into the parking lots and streets and rooftops of this great city. Once again, I know I say it all the time, but boy, apartments going up everywhere. People are flocking to Manchester. I don't see a problem with it. You know, this is the next Boston. Manchester's getting big. I enjoy this city. And I just want to say that. That's it. I just want to say I enjoy Manchester, and I enjoy playing music that you guys are forced to hear. I mean, you're not forced to. You can change the station. But eventually, hopefully, I can put legislature in play that forces you to listen to me every Monday from 6 to 8. Here is a song in a different language from the anime Fooly Cooly, which I grew up watching on Adult Swim back in the day.

Blackpool Sitta. Absolutely incredible karaoke song, by the way. I'm quite good at it. I'm very good at karaoke. I enjoy karaoke. If other people like karaoke, call in to tell me you like karaoke, 603-250-6007. You don't actually have to do that. McGarvey's doesn't do it every night anymore, which is upsetting because I would go there to do karaoke probably every weekend. My voice is a little, I haven't practiced in a while, but that is an absolutely banger of a song there. Flagpole Sitta from Harvey Danger, circa 1997. I think the farm has karaoke one day a week. McGarvey's is still pretty frequent. You can't go wrong with Yee Dynasty any day of the week to do karaoke. Good people watching, good bar, you know. Who else does karaoke? A lot of places do it, you know. I very much enjoy karaoke. Kings of Leon, The Beatles, kind of that's my range. Before that, Guster, One Man Wrecking Machine, 2006 on that one. And The Pillows, once again, Ride on Shooting Star, The Pillows, that's from 2000. Again, that's from the Fooly Cooly soundtrack. Very good anime. I highly recommend. It is 6:50, 10 more minutes in the top of the hour. Let's see how many more songs I can fit in. Oh, gosh, I can probably do two. Yeah, I can fit two more in here on WMNH. We'll listen to...

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0: 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That song was, it's in a different language, mind you. What is that, French? It's Tout L'Universe by Gujon's Tears. I'm not bilingual, if you were wondering. T-O-U-T, and then there's an L and an apostrophe, Univers, U-N-I-V-E-R-S, John's Tears, G-J-O-N-S. Is it French? Actually, is that... 2023, relatively new, my significant other showed me that track. It's actually quite good. The vocal register, that is quite a vocal range on that gentleman. Eurovision contestant, 2023, I want to say. Or was it 22? 23. It was released in 23, so it has to have been in 23, unless it premiered on Eurovision in 2022. I can't remember. Very good track. Here on WMNH, it's just around the top of the hour or so, you know, after you play a song. And I'm Ryan Sherman, and I bring you live music, whatever tickles my fancy, every Monday from 6 to 8 here in the beautiful Queen City, Manchester, New Hampshire. Like I said, this is live radio. Unless you're listening on a Saturday, then it isn't live, but I can't necessarily prove to you that it isn't live if you are listening on Saturday, because I could just be saying this on Saturday. It's what a conundrum. I would need to go read the news and find some kind of headline or something. Anyway, the weather. It's quite hot out there right now. 92 degrees, partly cloudy. If time permits, I will go on a nice run. I would like it to cool down a little bit more, but I try to leave the station. Gives me just enough time before sundown to run to the west side and over, you know, and you kind of go past a high school and you go past the hospital there, and then you run over the Bridge Street, back onto the east side, and then run down Elm Street and then back to the station here. So it's a nice big loop that I like to do, you know, which is just about 3 miles, and I like to do that after the show. Now everybody knows that if there's any crazy people listening, they now, I guess that probably was a bad idea, because they now know exactly where I will be after the show. Okay. Perhaps not a good idea. 92 degrees, partly cloudy. Tonight, low around 70. Tuesday, isolated showers, then a chance of showers and thunderstorms after 2 p.m., partly sunny and a hot, high of 91 tomorrow. Heat index values as high as 96. Drops into the 70s again tomorrow night. And then on Wednesday, chance of showers. And showers likely and possibly a thunderstorm in the afternoon. Mostly cloudy. High of 86 on Wednesday. Going into Thursday, once again a chance of showers and thunderstorms. Mostly cloudy with a high near 82. Friday, chance of showers with thunderstorms also possible in the afternoon. Partly sunny with a high of 87. Saturday, chance of showers and possibly a thunderstorm in the afternoon. Partly sunny, high in the mid-80s. The entire rest of the week will have a chance of rain, ladies and gentlemen, and will be relatively hot in the upper 80s to low 90s, it appears. And then Sunday is just perfectly sunny, apparently. But you never know. You know, you can't even trust the weather from day to day still, even in 2024. Okay, we've got 52 minutes to play some tunes. I haven't been playing a lot of older stuff. I write this all down. Before that, actually, before top of the hour, we did have the Department of Eagles. That song was called Phantom Other from 2008. And we had kind of an instrumental piece, The Music Scene by Blockhead. That was 2009. I played one 60s song so far, that Oogum Boogum song. Got to get some more 60s going in here once I can, I got to go find a good one. But for now, I believe this is 80s. I'm going to say mid-80s. Find out afterwards. My best friend, this gentleman by the name of Biz Markie on WMNH.
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Hello, your wacky, crazy afternoon DJ, the Shermanator here. The White Stripes, Little Cream Soda, 2007, Alt J before that with You and Me, capital U, ampersand, capital M, capital E. That was 2022, much more recent. Going back to 1989, Bismarckie, You Have What It Is That I Need, colloquially known as You Got What I Need. On WMNH, Manchester, You Have What I Need, and that's style and character and, you know, rough around the edges. And you know what you guys need? You need more music. So I will play, this next track is by Alpine. It is called In the Wild on WMNH.

He hit me. Grizzly Bear, he hit me. 2007 on that one. WMNH 95.3, the Shermanator, coming at you live on a Monday in the Queen City. Live DJ. Right in the midst of downtown on a hot summer's day. The days are getting shorter again. That was fast. Life goes very quickly. It's over before you know it. I'm just watching myself age. I can see the wrinkles. It's quite frightening how fast time moves. But there's nothing we can do about that. Grizzly Bear, he hit me before that. Before that, that's an Icelandic band. Sigur Rós. I don't know. I saw them live in New York City. I saw them again live, a concert I didn't enjoy quite as much in Boston, but they were amazing when I saw them in New York. Sigur Rós, the song Sea Gobbler, S-E-A-G-O-P-L-U-R. They kind of developed their own language. It's kind of gibberish, honestly. Go look it up. It really is. That was a long, beautiful track there. Most of their tracks start soft and end in some kind of crescendo. Before that, Montel Fish. I don't know if that's the artist's name, you know, that he's titled the band, or if his last name is Fish. But all the power to Mr. Fish with his song Hotel from 2022. Got about 20 minutes. See what else we can fit in there. I usually switch to softer stuff on the second hour. I don't quite have that ready yet. We will move to some Rolling Stones. I feel like I don't hear this track on the radio very often. And I think the name of it is actually called Do Do Do Do Do Do. We're going to look it up afterwards. I'll let you guys know. That's not the right song. I don't like that song as much. Track number 6 should be... It should be this track. Now I'm going to hit the button again. There we go.

Mile 2022. We don't know what tomorrow brings. The Smile. It's Johnny Greenwood and Tom York and their new project there. The Gorillaz before that with Left Hand Suzuki Method and Ulrika Spacek before that with Number One Hum. That Rolling Stones track was literally called, well, gosh darn it, that wasn't supposed to happen. That Ulrika, the Rolling Stones song was literally called Do, Do, Do, Do, Do, in parentheses, Heartbreaker, 1973. We got about 5 minutes to go, and I have a song that's exactly 5 minutes long. So, Manchester, it's been fun. This is Ryan Sherman signing off for the evening at 95.3 WMNH. I will return as long as they let me. I will return on the following Monday with an additional 2 hours of whatever I feel like playing. All right? Have a good evening. Interpol. Song's called PDA.

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3: 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Welcome to the Shuffle, in which I take a whole bunch of music that goes in one of my ears, rattles around in my brain, I write it down. It comes out the other side, and I bring it to you. 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

Nothing's Gonna Be Alright by the Murder Dolls. Before that, Parasite by Kiss and Ballroom Blitz by Sweet. Moving on, we've got An Audience of Mannequins by Voices here on the Shuffle 95.3 FM WMNH.

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Before that, Your Life's Retribution by Atheists and An Audience of Mannequins by Voices. Voices is a side project of some of the members of Akakoka from the UK. They did, I believe, 4 records. The second 2 were more melodic like that. The first 2 were just grim black metal, all of equal quality across the board. Never really released much physically, but you can track some of their stuff down online. I highly recommend you do. Up next, though, we've got one of the greatest voices in all of movie theme history. This is Shirley Bassey with Goldfinger here on The Shuffle, 95.3 FM, WMNH.

0: Heavenly by Got a Girl. Before that, The Shadow of Your Smile by Sonia Rosa and Goldfinger by Shirley Bassey. Got a Girl is the, I was going to say side project, but is it really a side project if it's the only one? Mary Elizabeth Winstead, the famous actor on vocals, along with Dan the Automator, who you know from everything. Up next, we've got something new to me. 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

The Beginning of the End by Him, before that Anesthesia by Typo Negative, and Gemini by the Night Flight Orchestra. Up next, we've got Dimitri Vegas and Like Mike and Tiesto and Dido and W&W with Thank You here on The Shuffle, 95.3 FM, WMNH.

Call Off Your Ghost by Dessa, before that Flim by Aphex Twin, and Thank You by Dimitri Vegas and Like Mike. 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

0: 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Before that, Love is Short by Odoboke Beaver and Catch a Hot One by AFI. 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

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Before that, Asmodiendi by Mr. Bungle and Chinese Whisperers by the Dillinger Escape Plan. Up next, we've got Flight, The Casualties of Cool. It's Devin Townsend and Shay Dorval. Hopefully they do another record. 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

0: It was Right in Two by Tool. Before that, I Appear Missing by Queens of the Stone Age and Flight by the Casualties of Cool. I've got a couple more songs here, and then I'll be out of your hair, but I will see you again in another 2 weeks. This has been The Shuffle. I have been Spencer, and this is your flag decal. Won't get you into heaven anymore. Take care of yourselves. Take care of each other. Have a good night.
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